0: unclear when everyone can return to home, as the order is still in place. New Jersey's Democratic Governor Mikey Sherrill was denied entrance to an ICE detention facility in Newark today. She stood outside a chain-link fence at Delaney Hall as gathered protesters chanted, "Let her in." This is the Worldwide News Network.
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5: And I'm James Flippin. With Memorial Day upon us, everyone at 77 WABC hopes you had a meaningful holiday in which we remember the lives of those lost in defense of the nation. All around the tri-state, events were held honoring those who sacrificed their lives so that America might endure. And here on the 250th anniversary of America, it's worth noting President Donald Trump said today at Arlington National Cemetery, there is no July 4th without Memorial Day. But it's also the unofficial start of summer. Not that it feels like that outside with the sort of chillier temperatures and overcast skies, but this will be the longest summer season until 2037. It's one of those calendar quirks, as here in 2026, we have the earliest Memorial Day and latest Labor Day possible. So we get 106 days in the summer season. Last year was 7 days shorter. In Newark, New Jersey, things are heating up as Governor Mikey Sherrill was denied entrance to an ICE facility. Protesters have been camped outside of Delaney Hall since Friday. Sherrill stood there at the gate but was not let in. And many Republicans have blasted this as a publicity stunt on Memorial Day nonetheless. Sherrill is a veteran. Within the past hour, news cameras have captured footage of protesters dragging debris from a nearby dumpster to block the facility's entrance. Tomorrow night at 7 o'clock, there will be an anti-Zohran Mamdani rally held outside of the mayor's home at Gracie Mansion. Brooke Goldstein is an organizer, and she was on the Dominic Carter Show this afternoon.
6: We are demanding that the governor exercise her ability to remove Mamdani. It is combination of gross incompetence and clearly an ideological alignment with these Islamist terror mobs.
5: And you can check out her full interview with Dominic at WABCradio.com. In terms of local politics, Puerto Rico is sometimes described as the sixth borough of New York City. Well, the island's governor, Jennifer Gonzalez Colon, has endorsed Republican candidate for governor in New York, Nassau County Executive Bruce Blakeman, as opposed to incumbent Democrat Kathy Hochul. In sports, the NYPD says no more watch parties outside of MSG as crowds have gotten rowdy during the Knicks playoff run, but the Orange and Blue have a chance to punch their ticket to the NBA Finals in tonight's Game 4 of the Eastern Conference Finals in Cleveland. New York has won 10 straight postseason games. The last time they were in the NBA Finals was 1999. Mostly cloudy overnight with a low near 61. And I'm James Flippin.

0: 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You'll also get a vacation voucher and a tax deduction.
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3: Extra. In Arcadia, California, officials are dealing with the fallout of their former mayor admitting to being a covert agent for the Chinese government. Eileen Wang agreed to resign as mayor and plead guilty to federal charges for spreading Chinese propaganda. She's facing up to 10 years in federal prison. And at the first city council meeting since that plea deal, many angry residents demanded answers. I'm James Flippin, and this is the Worldwide News Network.
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11: A Huntington Station Best Buy worker accused of sending himself naughty photos from a customer's phone he was repairing.
12: To go into a store and to be trusting an employee, right, that with our sensitive information, and to be violated like that is outrageous. It just really is disgusting.
11: The victim says she went to Best Buy because of an issue with her phone. When she left, she received an AirDrop notification that the photos were sent to a number she did not recognize. Now 31-year-old Colleen Von Camper charged with unlawful dissemination of an intimate image. Despite the high gas prices, AAA predicting record high travel for this entire Memorial Day weekend. 45 million expected to go 50 miles or more from home, a slight increase from last year.
13: Total of 2.6 million traveling by car from New York City. New York City is number three as far as top 10 destinations nationwide. So it will be busy. A lot of people leaving, a lot of people coming to our area.
11: Gas prices on Long Island about $1.50 more a gallon compared to this time last year. High school students who took the ACT test this spring may be getting some good news.
14: The company that runs the test says some scoring errors have now been fixed.
15: We noticed some differences that did not align with expectations. We took a pause to see what was going on, and we've made adjustments.
14: Juan Elizondo is the Director of Strategic Communications for ACT and says students will see that their scores either stayed the same or increased by 1 or 2 points. The test is a standardized college entrance exam used by universities to help decide admissions and scholarships. I'm Tammy Trujillo.
11: And that's news for Long Island on WLIR, Long Island's most listened to radio station. I'm Noah Layton.

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3: I'm Cooper Lawrence. The U.S. military carried out strikes tonight in southern Iran against targets including boats attempting to lay mines and missile sites in what it described as defensive actions. U.S. Central Command said in a statement the strikes were designed to, quote, protect our troops from threats posed by Iranian forces. Former NATO Supreme Commander Wesley Clark said President Trump had warned Iranians that more attacks could be coming.
4: Well, I think this is the way that President Trump is maintaining some pressure on the negotiators from the Iranian side, that he could still revert to open warfare against them. But I think that it's moving in the direction of an agreement.
3: President Trump announced a peace deal that had been, quote, largely negotiated following a call with regional leaders over the weekend. In a post on Truth Social, Trump described the potential deal, noting that it was subject to finalization between the U.S., the Islamic Republic of Iran, and other countries in the region. A Pennsylvania man who announced earlier this year he would run against Senator John Fetterman in 2028 is under arrest. He allegedly made politically motivated threats towards President Trump, ICE, and other targets. 40-year-old Raymond Eugene Chandler was indicted on 5 counts of influencing, impeding, or retaliating against a federal official. He announced his run against Fetterman on his YouTube channel, which only has 137 followers.
5: And for every single family in Pennsylvania who is struggling, who has been left behind, I am coming back for you. I do this for you. My name is Raymond. I am a Quaker, a Christian, a Buddhist, and a follower of the Way of Hermes.
3: In February, Chandler told his 137 subscribers he was running for Congress to replace current Democratic Senator John Fetterman. President Trump led the nation's Memorial Day observance today with a wreath-laying ceremony in Arlington Cemetery.
6: We owe our liberty, our self-government, the glories of our history, and our very nation itself to the generations who paid for it with everything they had, the ultimate sacrifice.
3: Also attending today's ceremony, Vice President J.D. Vance and Secretary of War Pete Hegseth. Nearly a 250,000 flags have been placed at the headstones of graves at Arlington for the occasion, a scene repeated at cemeteries across the nation. The growing demand for GLP-1 weight loss drugs is creating sticker shock for local governments. Many cities and towns that have provided employees with medications like Zepbound and Wegovy are cutting or reducing coverage. They're also studying whether the drugs save money in the long run. Meanwhile, some health insurers have already stopped covering GLP-1s. There are flash flood watches and warnings across much of the South, with more heavy rain in the forecast. A storm known as atmospheric fire hose will stall over the Southeast and dump rain all week. This is the Worldwide News Network.
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11: And I'm James Flippin. 70 degrees, partly cloudy on this Memorial Day, the unofficial start of summer, and the day we all come together as a nation to remember those who gave the ultimate sacrifice, laying down their life in defense of America. There was the traditional wreath-laying ceremony on Manhattan's west side at the Intrepid Sea, Air, and Space Museum. Ken Fisher is the co-chairman of that museum.
12: The men and women we honor today came from every corner of America, from every background and every walk of life, united by commitment to something greater than themselves.
11: Meanwhile, across the Hudson River in Newark, Governor Mikey Sherrill, a Democrat, was turned away when she tried to access an ICE detainment center today. That's Delaney Hall, where Democrats claim a hunger strike is underway. They also claim the food and water there is not up to standard. U.S. Senator Andy Kim, like Sherrill, a Democrat, at one point got pepper spray in his eyes. As agents responded, he was seen on video having his eyes rinsed out by a medic. Alex Zidane is running for Senate as a Republican in New Jersey, and he posted a video to social media explaining his disgust with Governor Sherrill and her publicity stunt, as he called it, on Memorial Day.
13: They're at Delaney Hall in Newark with illegals who broke the law and are rightfully being detained. They're crying with the illegals instead of the hundreds of thousands of men and women who have given the ultimate price to secure our God-given liberties. It's disgusting, but it's not surprising.
11: And as for the protesters, if you want to call them that, at Delaney Hall, we've seen them dragging over large debris to block the facility's entrance. We've also seen one guy digging up cinder blocks from landscaping setups to block the entrance. But worth noting, Department of Homeland Security Secretary Mark Wayne Mullen says no such hunger strike is underway. And in terms of protests, tomorrow night at 7 o'clock outside Gracie Mansion in Manhattan, an anti-Zohran Mamdani protest will be held. One of the event's organizers is Brooke Goldstein. She joined Dominic Carter this afternoon and said the inspiration for the protest is the way Jewish people have been harassed outside houses of worship.
14: Before he was even elected into office, he was right there with the pro-terror, pro-Hamas protesters leading the chants. He is one of these Islamist pro-terror protesters. He is an Islamist racist.
11: And that full interview with Goldstein at WABCRadio.com. Mayor Mamdani, for his part, is notably anti-Israel, but argues he opposes anti-Semitism and wants to defend all New Yorkers, regardless of their religion. Down to 61 overnight and mostly cloudy, I'm James Flippin.

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3: All right, everybody, on this Memorial Day, Monday night, thanks for tuning in. I got to start with Thomas Massey, because this guy really is not good at all. And you could say, oh, you're a Trump supporter, Conch. You love Trump, therefore you hate Massey. No, nothing to do with that. This guy's a phony, Massey is. Again, voted against the Big Beautiful Bill, which means major tax cuts would not happen without that bill passing. Voted against DHS getting funded. Voted against border security. Voted against the Iron Dome in Israel. So that doesn't sound like a guy that really has the best interests of the country in mind. Instead, it was all about fundraising, all about opposing Trump and getting on TV as much as possible on CNN and MS Now or NBC News like he was on Sunday morning. And here is Massey talking about how, well, he only lost by 10 points in a primary in a big red district, Kentucky 4, because, well, you know, the voters were stupid, which is ironic because the same voters elected them like something like four times before that. Cut number six, go.
4: Well, they spent at least $20 million, maybe $25 million against me. And what they did is they expanded the pool of voters. And there were a lot of misinformed, uninformed voters.
3: Yeah, that's why I lost, because a bunch of dumb people began to vote and they didn't realize like what I stand for, which God knows what that is outside of opposing Trump. And, oh, the Epstein files. He really cares now, Thomas Massey does. And he joined with Ro Khanna, Democrat, to demand the release of all Epstein files. Go back and look at any time that Thomas Massey did even one interview talking about the Epstein files from 2021 to 2025, or even 2016 to 2025. It does not exist. Suddenly he cares about the victims now, only because Trump's in office, because he's just looking for things to try to hurt Trump with. So good luck with that CNN show that's probably coming, I'm sure. Meanwhile, also, here's Massey in the same interview talking about how AI was used against him because it fooled the old folks who just don't know better. Cut number seven, go.
4: They used artificial intelligence to create a video, lifelike video, that showed me checking into a hotel room with AOC and Ilhan Omar and holding hands with them. It was actually very effective on the boomers.
3: Yeah, the boomers. They're dumb, too. So misinformed and old people voted against me because they were fooled. Otherwise, they would have voted for me. Again, this guy lost by 10 points in a primary to Ed Galrain, a guy, Navy SEAL, Army Ranger, seems to have the best interests of Kentucky at heart. Instead, Massey is doing this. And now he's saying that, oh, maybe I'll run for president. Of course he will, because that gets him back on television, which I guess is this some sort of like crack-like drug where you need attention as much as possible. And that's the way that's going to go. He's like the Eric Swalwell of the Democratic Party, where, yeah, he'll get a lot of TV time and get maybe 1% of the vote. And that's the way that goes. Anyway, Graham Plattner up in Maine is now refusing to apologize for calling a U.S. Purple Heart member, mind you, a guy who took fire during a fight with the Taliban, tried to draw their fire in order to protect his unit. Graham Plattner said, I wish that fat idiot would have died there. Literally what he said. And now here's Plattner not apologizing for saying this because I guess he's above any criticism. Cut number four, go.
5: I was wondering if you regret the post about the Purple Heart veteran, if you think you need to apologize to him, what you would say to voters who might be upset by it.
6: I did four tours of the infantry. Mm-hmm. Any attempt to say that I disrespect veterans is slanderous and offensive.
5: Do you think you owe him an apology?
6: Oh, good. Do you know how many of my friends have Purple Hearts? Do you know how many of my friends got wounded?
5: I'm sure a lot.
6: Yeah, a lot of them. Thank you.
5: Thank you.
3: And that's that. Now, here's the thing. Why is only one reporter asking Plattner about this? Why aren't there more reporters demanding answers around disparaging a Purple Heart member who was shot 4 times, drawing fire from the Taliban to protect his unit, and Plattner wished death on this person? Again, if this were a Republican in any way, shape, or form, trust me, he would be taken down by the national media, not just one guy with a microphone like it was there, in a heartbeat. But, no. It's great to be a Democrat, it appears, that's certainly for sure. Meanwhile, Bernie Sanders was actually at a rally for Plattner last night. Very proud of it. The guy, again, who wished that Israeli soldiers would die. Think about that for a moment. He rooted on Hamas. The guy who said America deserved... I could go down the line as far as what Plattner has done, but overall, in the end, the guy had a Nazi tattoo. All right? He supports communism. He wants to impeach Supreme Court justices, Graham Plattner. And meanwhile, Bernie Sanders, last check, is probably Jewish, right? And boy, he rooted on Hamas. The guy who said America deserved... I could go down the line as far as what Plattner has done, but overall, in the end, the guy had a Nazi tattoo. All right? He supports communism. He wants to impeach Supreme Court justices, Graham Plattner. And meanwhile, Bernie Sanders,

0: prepare for, hold a bunch of hearings against Donald Trump. But Bernie Sanders, you know, again, is supporting the communists. Again, self-declared Blattner. And Bernie Sanders is also a democratic socialist. But he does own not one, not two, but three very, very nice homes in Vermont. How does that work? Well, we'll hear Bernie explain it in cut number 10. Go.
1: Do I own three residences? Yeah, I do. I live here in Burlington, Vermont. We live in a middle-class neighborhood. Nice house. Guess what? I'm a United States senator, and I own a home in Washington, D.C., most senators. You know, you live there year after year. When I first went to, actually, when I was in Congress for 16 years, I rented all the time. But I got elected. Okay, got a six-year term. You know what? Let's buy a house. So we bought a house. And guess what? Like many thousands of people in the state of Vermont, I have a summer camp. It's a nice one on Lake Champlain. That's it.
0: Oh, that's it. Last check, I only have one house and I have four jobs. Most people only own one home or they rent. He's like, guess what? It's so condescending. And this guy, again, flies private jets to the fight the oligarchy tour. Yeah, good for you. It's so hypocritical. And yet, again, he can get away with it because we have a media that does not challenge him in any serious way. Or they'll ask the question, then sit back and let him say what he just said there without really pushing back. Again, it's great to be a Democrat. No question about it. Meanwhile, Tom Steyer, who also is endorsed by Bernie Sanders, is running for governor of California. And he is totally in favor of trans athletes in high school. Again, this is an 80-20 issue. 80 in terms of 80% of people, probably more, support not having men play against women in sports and pummeling them. Steyer, because he's running in California, I guess feels that he has to appeal to the very, very liberal base, a billionaire, by the way, is all for having trans athletes pummel women in high school. And here he is in cut number 9, go.
2: You talked about trans people. I'm totally in favor of trans athletes in high school. I think when you understand the vulnerability, the stress, the danger of being a trans kid, and you understand that almost half of them try to commit suicide.
3: Yeah.
2: And then you think we're going to punish those kids. We're going to cut them off from team sports. We're going to cut them off from participating in the community. We're going to cut them off from fun. It's like, no, we're not. No, we're not. And, you know, as someone who played sports my whole life and loves sports and love playing sports, they're more important things than whether you start on your high school basketball team. And that is standing up for people who are under threat of death.
0: Yeah, moron. Here's the thing. It's not fun for the girls playing against a guy in boxing, for example, like we saw during the Olympics, where one Italy boxer, right, Italian boxer, excuse me, was fighting against a guy and had to quit like 45 seconds in because that person was being pummeled that much and that person was undefeated to that point. Think about that for a moment and said, I've never been hit like that before. It's very unfair when you have a chemical and biological advantage. Ask Tom Steyer, if we can, if somebody would interview him in any serious way. Do you believe that steroids should be allowed in professional or even amateur sports? And he would say, no, of course not. Well, it's the same thing. It's the same thing. It's a chemical and biological advantage, one side versus the other. So whether it's chromosomes or whether it's steroids, it's the same thing. So you can't allow this stuff, but this guy, given his money right now, may very well be running against Steve Hilton. It looks like it'll be a Democrat versus a Republican in California. And unfortunately, the Republicans have left California, like they've left New York, like they've left Illinois, like they've left Minnesota. So therefore, probably the Democrat will win. I hate to say that, but that's just the way it works out. I think people vote against other parties more than they vote for them. That I do know. Anyway, this is Joe Concha. This is Concha at Night, the Joe Concha Show, back with so much more in just a moment.
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2: Tennis legend Billie Jean King is a new college graduate at the age of 82. She earned her undergraduate degree in history from Cal State Los Angeles, and that's the same school where she started taking classes 65 years prior. After she dropped out of school, she became a tennis champion and decided to finish her degree 2 years ago. I'm James Flippin, and this is the Worldwide News Network.
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3: This is Greg Kelly. 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And don't stop there. 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A simple, are you okay? Can mean more than you think. It can open the door to connection, understanding, and support. If you're struggling, know this. You are not alone. 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
7: President Trump, he's got too many people saying stuff that upset the voters. Kristi Noem is a good example of that.
8: Mm-hmm.
7: You've got to centralize your messaging. And I don't think President Trump should be the primary messenger, which he is now, on a plane and working on a tarmac to the airport, things like that. Because you've got to really have an idea of what the press is trying to do. And 80% of the time, they're trying to make the president look bad.
9: And they have that special messaging, Bill O'Reilly, where they manage to take the billions and billions and billions, hundreds of billions of dollars that might be missing, and turn it around and make him the bad guy, make President Trump the bad guy, instead of them being the bad guys.
7: Well, let me give you a very vivid example that even Senator Schumer could understand, and that's how far I'm going here. When ICE comes in and arrests people, they are putting them in detention. And Americans inherently don't like that. They want to know why they're in detention. Well, it's easy for criminal aliens. It's easy. Okay, the guy committed rape. The guy did this, guy did that. We got to detain him. But there are other aliens, migrants, who are taken in who are not charged with serious crimes. But you know why many of them are taken in? Because they have not shown up for their court hearings.
10: So, Bill, let me ask you, how does this get solved? Because you're hitting up great points. But how does Trump turn this around? How does he solve this?
7: Rita, it's very simple. You got, when you take people in to detain them, foreign nationals, there've got to be categories. This person didn't show up for their hearing. This person has a DUI. This person has a murder in his own or her own country.
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0: Never knew you were a hoarder.
1: Hoarder.
0: Turns out it's eBay.
1: It's eBay. Yeah.
0: This eBay crap is habit forming.
1: It's true. I can speak to this. See, that's comedy again. But if we go back all the way to, I don't know, last week when Colbert had a show, here is Kamala Harris with Stephen Colbert talking about Russiagate. And boy, she's got the goods. Again, this is not comedy. Cut number 19, go.
2: Was there an investigation that concluded in their official report, the majority report, the Republican report saying no collusion?
3: Right.
2: What were you guys?
3: Our investigation is still open, and we will go wherever the facts take us.
2: Okay, so are there things you know? Hold on. Are there things that you know that you can't tell us that you'd like to tell us?
3: Absolutely. All of the above is true.
2: Are they good?
1: That's not comedy. Just ain't. It's, can we take down Trump? And, oh yeah, we got the goods on Russia. How'd that work out, Kamala, who probably will be the Democratic nominee? Again, I play this out over and over again. It's going to be Kamala versus Gavin Newsom versus AOC. Buttigieg won't be a factor because black voters do not like him. So I see it coming down to those three. If AOC runs, and I'm not sure she will, because she doesn't have the guts to leave her bubble. In other words, if she's ever challenged on, hey, you said the world would end by 2031 because of climate change, she doesn't know how to answer that question. Hey, you made sure that Amazon would not come to New York, despite the fact that it would have created hundreds of thousands of jobs, well-paying jobs, would have been great for your district, which is where they wanted to move, and she has no answer for that either. She flies private to the Fight the Oligarchy tours, like we talked about with Bernie Sanders. So, again, hypocrite, phony, not likable. I don't see her running. So let's say it's going to come down to Gavin Newsom, California, versus Kamala Harris, California, which should do really well in swing states. I think in the end, Kamala wins because she could play the victim better than Gavin can. I don't know if he has. All he does during every interview is talk about Trump and how horrible Trump is and Vance is or Rubio or whoever. If he has to criticize a fellow Democrat, a woman of color, I think he's going to fold. And I think in the end, Kamala barely gets the nomination, which, again, if you're J.D. Vance or Marco Rubio, or both, if they're on the same ticket, the best news ever could happen in that situation. But where am I going with this? I'm not quite sure. I had a point. You ever talk so long that you suddenly don't have a point? Well, that's happening right now. I think the point is that Kamala Harris, I don't think, will even do better than she did in 2024. Because the problem is that she then, therefore, has to sell herself to the American people, not for 107 days like she ran last time and spent nearly $2 billion and lost every swing state. If she's exposed for 2 years, trust me, this is not a person that will win over hearts and minds of independents, especially in states like Pennsylvania, Michigan, Wisconsin, Arizona, Nevada, Georgia, North Carolina. She may do worse. She may lose some blue states, but that's where the Democratic Party is at this point. Ah, here's where I'm going with this. Senator Chris Murphy. Let's do a little flashback, shall we? This is at the 2024 Democratic National Convention where Kamala was being coordinated because, again, she did not win one vote from the Democratic voters because she was installed. Here's Murphy on the border, and this is all you need to know about how horrible this campaign was. Cut number 16, go.
4: For 20 years, Kamala Harris has been tough as nails when it comes to securing our border.
1: Let in 20 million people illegally. And he actually said that with a straight face. Meanwhile, this autopsy has come out about the 2024 election from the Democratic Party. And it doesn't mention the fact that Kamala Harris was a profoundly horrible candidate. It doesn't mention the fact there was no primary. It doesn't mention the fact that Joe Biden sprained her in applesauce and he never should have ran in the first place. So here is Scott Jennings of CNN basically breaking down this autopsy, which, again, it comes down to exactly what Scott's about to say in cut number 17, go.
5: Causing great pain to Democratic office holders. Did they really need 192 pages to tell us that Joe Biden sucked as president and Kamala Harris would have sucked even more? Yeah. I mean, that's the autopsy. He ruined the country and she was crazy. There's your autopsy, ladies and gentlemen. And that is the relief factor, pain of the week.
1: Wow. Well, well done, Scott Jennings. Before we go to break, Jerry Seinfeld. Now, I'm left-handed, kind of. In other words, I write left-handed. I golf left-handed, but I shoot righty when I play basketball. I throw righty when I play baseball or throw a football. So I'm what you would call ambidextrous. However, as a left-handed person, kind of, I can appreciate this joke, Jerry Seinfeld on Johnny Carson. Again, this was what late night was when it was funny on cut number 3. Go.
6: Because the word left itself is always associated with negative things. You ever noticed that? Leftovers, they're terrible. Two left feet, left-handed compliment on television. You ever see a crook named Righty?
7: Boy, so he's lefty.
6: You never see that. Everything right, they make a positive thing. Right on, the Bill of Rights. You go to a party, there's nobody there. Where'd everybody go? They left.
1: Oh, that's great. That's tremendous. And that's Jerry Seinfeld. Again, the finale of Seinfeld was, let's see, 28 years ago this month. 77 million people tuned in. That's all you need to know about the genius of the comedy of Jerry Seinfeld. Larry David, great writer on that show as well. And then obviously George, Elaine, Cosmo, Newman, go down the line. The best show ever. It will never be replicated or even closely competitive in terms of another comedy show that great. Anyway, this is Joe Concha. This also is a comedy show to a certain extent. And we wrap this puppy up in just a moment.
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12: That's a big story, but the big story here again, I just mentioned Mamdani, is what happened here a couple of days ago. Well, let me read this to you, okay, Norman Lewis? This is the title of a column in today's AM New York. You familiar with that, guys?
13: Yes.
12: Is that the one they give out on the subway? Right?
13: I don't think they actually have a physical paper anymore.
12: They used to, though.
13: They did, yeah.
12: I got to tell you, I think that when I first got to New York, we're talking about 10 years ago, I think I wrote sports for AM New York.
13: You did.
12: I did,
13: remember
12: right?
13: that, yeah.
12: The very back of AM New York, there's a local sports column, and I think I wrote it for about 6 months. And then they had a guy that used to work at WFAN named John Yastrzemski.
14: I remember that.
12: JJ, he wrote it.
14: Yeah.
12: But now JJ writes the sports. You ready for this? In the Wave. In Rockaway.
13: Wow.
12: I don't even know if AM New York even has sports anymore. But here is the title of the column. It reads like this. Mamdani's first 100 days. Mamdani's first 100 days. Mayor, Speaker Menin, unite to open long delayed child care center as property tax dispute loom. And there's a picture, and I guess they're at a child care center. Maybe not. Maybe they're at City Hall. I don't know. I see a bunch of placards here that read child care for all, apply to 3K, 8 pre-K, path to 2K. And it's Mamdani smiling at Julie Menin, the speaker, while she's talking.
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1: All right, welcome back, everybody. So, Jamie Dimon, J.P. Morgan, who I've heard some rumblings that he may run for president as a Democrat. And if you're ever going to accept a Democrat as a president, I think Jamie Dimon fits the bill because he's a common sense guy. Again, I don't see DNR. I see, are you common sense or chaos? Here he is in cut number five, talking about how New York City, again, I think I shared this stat. J.P. Morgan in New York, the headcount just 15 years ago was 10,000 people higher than it is now. Meanwhile, the headcount of J.P. Morgan in Texas has increased by 20,000. So in other words, to break that down in a very basic term, people are leaving New York that work for J.P. Morgan, and they're going to places like Texas. Because why? Your income tax isn't taxed on a state level. It's very simple. And if you could work anywhere, you work at J.P. Morgan, you don't have to be on Wall Street. You don't have to be on the floor. You're not Bud Fox in Wall Street or Gordon Gekko. You could work anywhere and earn a lot of money, but not have a tax the way it is here in New York, the way Zora Mamdani is threatening to do. And oh, by the way, if he doesn't get his way, he's going to raise property taxes, which are already sky high. So why would you work here? Why wouldn't you, if you work for J.P. Morgan, get the hell out, work in Texas, work in Florida, work in Tennessee? Here's Jamie Dimon saying this better than I can. Cut number five, go.
2: That's what it seems people seem to want. They think that somehow being anti-business is going to help a city. It's not. So we all want to pay fair taxes. That's not the point. But at one point, people vote with their feet. But when they say fair share, what do they mean? I mean, they should give a number and say that's a fair share. So we'll see.
3: So what do you make of the beef he has, Mamdani has, with Ken Griffin? I mean, there's been a lot of pushback as well from...
2: My view is I didn't speak to him about that. I think he realized he made a mistake in naming Ken, vilifying a name and a person. And I'm talking about him now, I have seen mayors who make statements and they make it worse and worse and worse. You know, and they don't know, they can't get into details of why is affordable housing not there anymore? Why does this not work? You know, and so hopefully he'll learn. I want him to do a good job. I'm not against him.
1: He won't learn. He doesn't want to learn. This is all about being a victim. That's Zora Mamdani. Like, all right, I'm here to make things more affordable and I'm going to freeze rents. The guy has never run a bath, let alone the most complex major city in the world, financial capital of the world. And he's doing it. It's all about moral preening. Like, the rich are bad and the poor are good. And I'm here to save the poor from the rich, as if the rich are the ones that are victimizing the poor. When the billionaires, guys like, I don't know if Jamie Dimon is a billionaire, but he's certainly doing very well for himself. But Elon Musk or Jeff Bezos, Ken Griffin, they create jobs. They create good lives for people and they make the world better, especially with Bezos, which Amazon, again, imagine a world without Amazon right now. I couldn't. I order everything through that thing. Oh, 2-3 hours I could get something. I don't have to leave my house when I work 4 jobs. Yeah, I'll take that. Time is money. Or even, oh, next day delivery. All right, I'll suffer. It's fine. Anyway, here is Trump, by the way, saying the same thing in essence. New York, his hometown, cannot be saved if it's losing its tax base. Think about this. Cut number 20, go.
4: New York can never be the same if it's losing its tax base, and the people that pay 85% of the taxes are leaving. And we're taking in illegal immigrants. Oh, they're wonderful people and all, but they're not paying any tax. They're taking your money. Ay, ay, ay.
1: Ay, ay, ay. And that is the juxtaposition right now for Democrats. In other words, they will use your taxpayer money to take care of illegals. Hotels, food, credit cards, phones, but not take care of you. Meanwhile, taxing you higher to take care of those people and driving out the people that actually employ you, that actually do things to make the economy better within a state like New York. Again, I'll share this stat. New York's federal FY 2026-27 budget is $260 billion. Florida, which has a higher population, which is run much better, lower crime, better education, better economy, is half of that. Why is that? Oh, right. Collect all the money you want and expand government all you want. Take all the tax revenue you want. It does not make the world better if you don't spend it correctly. Anyway, before we go, I think this is awesome, actually. James Tallarico is running in a place called Texas. This guy is crazy. He's not normal. He says that there are not one, not two, but six genders that exist in this world. Presents himself as a moderate, but he's anything but. This ad that has come out against him, and again, as far as political ads, whether we're talking about Spencer Pratt, whether we're talking about, in this case, this ad against James Tallarico, are infinitely better than the ones we have been suffering through for the last 50, 60 years of the television era. But this one really is devastating. I don't think he wins in Texas because, again, it's a state that Donald Trump won by 13 points. You tell me how this schmuck is going to win there when it's really Trump country. Anyway, cut number 23, go.
4: The Democrats have a weird candidate.
5: God is non-binary. There are many more than two biological sexes. In fact, there are six. It is now existential that we try to reduce our meat consumption. The American flag is such a complicated symbol for most of us. Prophetic voices like Jesus have helped me reckon with my own whiteness, my own masculinity. Our southern border should be like our front porch. Oh, there should be a giant welcome mat out front. Yeah. No need to sit and cry over, you know, your whiteness or your masculinity. You're going to call me a radical leftist.
6: Something that you love that's not family or friends.
5: I love, I'm just saying this because it's on my mind, the trans children.
4: The Democrats have a weird candidate.
7: Low T. Tallarico, too weak for Texas. Lone Star Liberty PAC is responsible for the content of this ad.
1: Yes, yes, yes. So the guy's a vegan, believes in multiple genders, believes that our southern border should be a front porch. How does this person win in Texas? Now, Trump endorsed Ken Paxton in that race, and Paxton's going to beat John Cornyn quite easily as a result. It's not even a question of this. He probably will win by 10, 15 points.
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11: I'm Cooper Lawrence. The U.S. military carried out strikes tonight in southern Iran against targets, including boats attempting to lay mines and missile sites, in what it described as defensive actions. U.S. Central Command said in a statement the strikes were designed to, quote, protect our troops from threats posed by Iranian forces. Former NATO Supreme Commander Wesley Clark said President Trump had warned Iranians that more attacks could be coming if he didn't get a good job soon.
12: We know that if we don't get the right agreement here, this is just a pause. And there'll be another conflict behind it, and that conflict will be much more violent and perhaps nuclear.
11: President Trump announced a peace deal had been, quote, largely negotiated following a call with regional leaders over the weekend. In a post on Truth Social, Trump described the potential deal, noting that it was subject to finalization between the U.S., the Islamic Republic of Iran, and other countries in the region. Oil prices decreased today amid negotiations between the Trump administration and Iran on reopening the Strait of Hormuz and ending the war. The global benchmark for oil prices dropped by 6%. That translated to a slight decrease at the pump. The average is still more than $4.50 a gallon, a decrease of less than 1 cent from a week ago. President Trump led the nation's Memorial Day observance today with a wreath-laying ceremony at Arlington Cemetery.
13: We owe our liberty, our self-government, the glories of our history, and our very nation itself to the generations who paid for it with everything they had, the ultimate sacrifice.
11: Also attending today's ceremony, Vice President J.D. Vance and Secretary of War Pete Hegseth. Nearly a quarter of a million flags have been placed at the headstones of graves at Arlington for the occasion, a scene repeated at cemeteries across the nation. The Democratic Party's official X account has deleted a post it shared on Memorial Day. Photos of the service members killed during the war in Iran were shared alongside the message, "We honor the American heroes who made the ultimate sacrifice in Trump's war with Iran." The Democratic National Committee's post was eventually deleted, amid widespread complaints. The estranged husband of a New York City art dealer has been convicted of hiring a hitman to kill him. 55-year-old Daniel Sikkema is facing a mandatory life sentence. 75-year-old Brent Sikkema was stabbed to death in his townhouse in Rio de Janeiro in January 2024. The alleged hitman was arrested in Brazil, where he remains in prison. Wall Street is abuzz with next month's expected blockbuster debut of SpaceX, but few of the biggest IPOs in recent history have paid off for investors who bought in when the deals first came to market. A Reuters analysis of the IPOs, highest valuation in the past year shows investors would have been better buying an S&P 500. This is the Worldwide News Network.
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15: And I'm James Flippin. We are wishing everyone around the tri-state a meaningful Memorial Day as we remember those lost in defense of the nation. The annual gathering was held on Manhattan's west side at the Intrepid Sea, Air, and Space Museum. It included a rifle salute, a wreath-laying ceremony in the Hudson River, and the unfurling of a large American flag. Ken Fisher is co-chairman of the Intrepid Museum and says this is a day to honor the fallen while ensuring their sacrifice is never forgotten.
16: The men and women we honor today came from every corner of America, from every background and every walk of life, united by commitment to something greater than themselves.
15: And across the river over in New Jersey, yesterday a mob of Antifa supporters descended on an ICE facility in Newark. And New Jersey's Democratic Governor Mikey Sherrill says that the facility, Delaney Hall, should be closed. Two congressional members from New Jersey's delegation say all ICE detainees held at Delaney Hall should be freed. They toured the facility this weekend, talking about Senator Andy Kim and Congressman Robert Menendez Jr., who showed up to support these detainees who had begun a hunger strike over what they say is spoiled food being served there.
17: They talked about the inhumane treatment, talked about the poor food. They talked about the water tasting disgusting. I myself drank from the fountain. It's certainly problems that we need to make sure we're following up on.
15: Okay, he drank from the fountain. In sports, if you didn't enter the lottery this morning for those $50 FIFA World Cup tickets for New York residents, you can try again at the same time tomorrow, 10 a.m. Demand was so high here on day one of the lottery, it shut down just minutes later when the daily limit of 50,000 tickets reserved was reached. And America's longest-running Red Lobster restaurant, located in Florida, has now closed.
18: Red Lobster.
15: The restaurant was located in Tallahassee, and it opened in 1970, but the location just closed its doors on Sunday. And it comes after Red Lobster previously closed dozens of locations nationwide before filing for bankruptcy in 2024.
18: Red Lobster for the seafood lover.
15: And here's your 77 WABC weather forecast. Overnight, mostly cloudy, a low near 61, mostly calm winds. Tuesday, looking mostly sunny with a high near 80 and again, a calm breeze. James Flippin for 77 WABC News.
10: Feisty, fearless, and fair. She's an Emmy-winning journalist from the White House to war zones, telling all sides of the story. 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

0: You had Elizabeth Warren cheering him on. You had a whole bunch of other folks. And then you had Bernie Sanders. Bernie Sanders came out and said he couldn't wait to endorse Graham Plattner. What is wrong with the Democratic Party that they are willing to have somebody who is clearly anti-Semitic, anti-woman, anti-military, anti a lot of things? I'm not sure what he's for. I know what he's against because of his own words. And the fact that Bernie Sanders is unrepentant, just like Graham Plattner, speaks volumes of the Democratic Party, guys. That, to me, is just shocking. And it really is just so reprehensible. And here it is, Memorial Day, and you got a guy who is bashing the military. And in fact, the Chris Kyle comments, he just made them in 2024. It wasn't like he was a toddler in diapers and regrets making the comment. Doesn't seem like he has any regret at all. In fact, it seemed like he was doubling down this weekend. And then you got Bernie Sanders out there saying, oh, this guy is the best thing since sliced bread. Our wonderful guy, Graham Plattner. Here he is at one of his Fighting the Oligarchy tours. He said that Graham's values are like his values, going up and tax the rich. Listen to this.
1: I introduced recently legislation to establish a 5% annual wealth tax on the 938 billionaires in America who collectively are worth more than $8 trillion. And I want to, just to give you an example of how insane the level of inequality is in America, I want to tell you what this legislation would accomplish. This is a 5% tax on fewer than 1,000 billionaires on their wealth. This is what it would do. If this legislation were to pass in its first year, it would provide every man, woman, and child in a household less than 150,000, so the vast majority of households, with a $3,000 direct payment. Got it?
0: And that's all that is with Bernie Sanders. We want to give more, he says, to, in his mind, lower income, or in that case, middle to above income, when you talk about 150,000, especially in the state of Maine, that goes pretty far. But his whole thing is tax the rich. You heard how many billionaires, he said, are in this country. And he says, I want to tax them up the wazoo. And good old my friend Graham Plattner is just the guy to do it. I don't care that he's got a Nazi tattoo. I don't care what he says about women being raped. I don't care what he says about military heroes. As long as he goes with my agenda of tax the rich, that's all that matters. What a scary place the Democratic Party is in. And what a scary place that is for America. 1-800-848-9222. 1-800-848-9222. And we'll take your calls when we come back right here on The Rita Cosby Show.
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5: A little fisticuffs and a brush with the law is not going to stop Nathan's hot dog eating contest champ Joey Chestnut from competing this 4th of July. 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Chestnut told cops he was pretty drunk at the time.
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7: Say her name, Sheridan Gorman. I'm not going to forget it, and I'm not going to let the story disappear. The 18-year-old from Westchester County killed at college in Chicago, shot and killed in March, allegedly by an illegal. Well, her parents are speaking out now, and they are calling for accountability and change. You send your 18-year-old daughter off to college. She's about to expand her horizons, see the world, travel, grow, mature, go off into a great career, whatever it is that she wants to do, do the career, maybe settle down and have a family, maybe give you grandkids. And at age 18, she's gone by some savage that should not have even been here. And the media doesn't like to talk about this. She was shot in the back of the head. So it makes you wonder if it was a gang initiation. Who knows? Now, they have another daughter, but that's not the point. Say her name, Sheridan Gorman. I'm not going to forget it. I haven't forgotten Ilhan Omar of Minnesota. First, she says she's worth $65,000. Then it's $30 million. Now it's back down to about $95,000. But she's not really in the mood to talk.
8: That I was stupid for asking you about your financial disclosure, but there's some discrepancies on there. Would you like to explain that? How did you make such a big mistake on
9: I'm absolutely not stupid for asking me anything.
8: I am?
9: Yes.
8: Well, what about the American people who are wondering how you made such a big mistake?
9: I have explained to the American people.
8: What's the explanation?
9: I have given them the explanation.
8: Do you want to tell our viewers? Because
9: I don't want to tell you jack. Oh. How about that?
8: Okay.
9: Okay.
8: Have a good day. Thank you, Carl Simon.
7: Did you hear Ilhan Omar go, okay? She was mocking that reporter. We'll see if you laugh when this is all said and done, because that rope is tightening around your neck in terms of this corruption.
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1: And when we come up next in the Rita Cosby Show, I'm going to play the comments over the weekend from Ted Daniels. That is the Purple Heart recipient. And what he has to say after being mocked by Graham Plattner, saying essentially he deserved to be killed because he was a bad shot when he was fighting the Taliban. Can you imagine? You got the Taliban rushing you. If any of you guys have seen the movie Lone Survivor, it's like a scene out of Lone Survivor where they're all firing at you and you're trying to man the hill. It's quite extraordinary that the guy is alive. And yet, Graham Plattner is mocking this guy. It's disgusting. So I'm glad that we're going to hear from Ted Daniels in a little bit. What he has to say to Graham Plattner. 1-800-848-9222. Let's go to Viviana in Brooklyn on line 3. Viviana, great to have you here on Memorial Day.
2: Same here, same here. Blessed Memorial Day to you and all of the listeners, because we are people that decided to want to hear the truth and want to act on it. I wanted to highlight what President Trump did for the nation on May the 17th and how it connects to Memorial Day.
1: Okay, yep. Go ahead real quick, Viviana.
2: Yeah, I'm trying. On the 17th of May, he had a group of people that spoke to the nation and said, we are one nation under God.
1: Oh, yeah. Viviana, do me a favor. I want to keep you because I know where you're going. It's an important point. We got a hard break, but please stay with us. We got a commercial break, and then we'll come back to you in just a few moments.
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3: The American Academy of Pediatrics says in a new policy statement that recess is important for school age kids, but education experts say this should not be an excuse to expand playtime at the expense of learning.
4: They don't need more recess. They need more actual focused instruction, which we're finding is making a real difference across the board.
3: That's Sherry Sylvester with the Texas Public Policy Foundation, who says that more than half of all public school kids can't read at grade level. And that, she says, needs to be addressed before recess. I'm James Flippin, and this is the Worldwide News Network.
0: You talk. We listen. So much to say, so much to say, so much. 77 WABC.
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0: If you missed Rita Cosby, here's what you missed.
1: These are rogue judges. They have clearly activist agendas. And for the judge to come out and say that Kilmar Abrego Garcia cannot be re-detained. If you look at the background of what they're saying about this guy, this is the one, remember, who was sipping margaritas with Van Hollen, Senator Chris Van Hollen of Maryland down there in El Salvador. This is the one who the Department of Homeland Security says they have significant evidence of, first of all, beating his wife. She said it. It's in writing. Also, gang affiliations. That's what the Department of Homeland Security says. Also, human smuggling. You see him in that tape. Remember when he gets pulled over and happens to be all those people with him and tons of money, but no suitcases? There's some interesting stuff there for sure. And yet, these activist judges clearly are trying to send a message to the Trump administration that no matter what you have on any individual, even if it's right there in your face, too bad. We are going to block you tooth and nail. It's like death by a thousand cuts. So they could say, no, Kilmar Abrego Garcia didn't get taken out.
0: Rita Cosby, weeknights at 10.
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6: An 18-year-old tutor under arrest, accused of sexually abusing a 7-year-old girl more than once at the Port Washington Library.
7: People are talking about it. I got a haircut before. They were talking about it there. It's absolutely terrible. This place, they drop kids off all the time. We used to drop my daughters off when they needed computers or skills or research. This library is top shelf. This is absolutely ridiculous.
6: Prosecutors say Taylor Lindbergh was tutoring the young child and sexually abused her on two occasions in the basement of the library. Detectives think there could be more victims out there. The lawyer for the woman accused of damaging a statue of Jesus at an East Islip church says the incident was not anti-Christian or anti-Catholic. 41-year-old Deanna Suber denies allegations that she's behind it in court. Statue's head was found in the bushes near the church. Suber was conditionally released and is not allowed near St. Mary's Church. President Trump says he's not counting on the Supreme Court when it comes to birthright citizenship.
8: Trump spoke from the Oval Office.
9: This decision by the Supreme Court is a very big one. They'll probably rule against me because they seem to like doing that.
8: The High Court is expected to issue its ruling in the case this summer. Trump signed an executive order his first day back in office that ended birthright citizenship for children born to parents in the U.S. illegally or temporarily. Trump said if the Supreme Court rules against him, they will have done the country a great disservice. Opponents argued that it goes against the Constitution's 14th Amendment granting automatic citizenship to children born in the U.S. I'm Mark Mayfield.
6: And that's news for Long Island on WLIR, Long Island's most listened to radio station. I'm Noam Layden.

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1: And this Back the Blue segment coming from Andover, Massachusetts, where an investigation's underway after a teenager was rescued from a pond while a middle school student was swimming with a group of friends around 4:30. And police arrived on the scene at the shoreline. They saw a group of teens on the opposite shoreline yelling to the officers, pointing to where the first juvenile had suddenly gone under. The officers and first responders quickly rushed into the water with paddle boards and flotation devices. They located the unresponsive teen about 25 feet from shore, submerged in about 12 feet of water. He was taken to the shoreline, given life-saving measures, then transported to a local hospital. People familiar with that area said there's a lot of stuff that people could get trapped under, such as weeds, rocks, a lot of debris. Thankfully, the teenage boy that was rescued at that pond is now recovering at the hospital and is expected to make a full recovery, thanks to our men and women in blue. And some big news just breaking in the world of sports.
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1: Just in, the New York Knicks, Pete's favorite. Pete Wright, you got to cheer that on. All right, come on, Pete. There he is. I see him. He's wearing his New York Knicks jacket. It doesn't get any more than that. Well, the New York Knicks are now going on to the NBA Finals. It's the first time since 1999. They just won their fourth game of the Eastern Conference Finals in Cleveland against the Cavaliers. The score was 130-93, so I guess that's called a trouncing, pretty much, in the game of basketball. I love basketball. So the Knicks win big tonight. They're going to go on to the finals. It's unclear who they're going to play. Maybe the San Antonio Spurs or the Oklahoma City Thunder. We'll see what happens. But the NBA Finals are June 3rd. And the New York Knicks are punching their big ticket. Bravo to the New York Knicks. This is a biggie. And again, it's the first time they have been in the NBA Finals since 1999. So that is awesome news tonight. And let's go back to your calls, to guys. 1-800-848-9222. Let's go back to Viviana on line 3. Viviana, thanks so much. Sorry to keep you holding, but at least we got some good Knicks news in the meantime.
2: I'm happy for them. I used to be a Knicks fan, and just it went so far in another direction, so I'm happy for them. Let me say first, I feel so honored to speak to you and to be able to speak to many people. What President Trump did was like those people that were saying, he's drowning, he's drowning. President Trump knew that America was going over the precipice and sacrificing his life and everything else. He said, we have to rededicate this nation to God. And knowing that God is the one that started our nation, Barack Obama has no say. We are a Christian nation, and there are proofs in our original documents. So when he did that, it shifted the nation on May 17th. There's been more camaraderie. There's been more hope. There has been dancing. I was dancing at the Memorial Day parade. They were singing, you know, like, God bless America. And I was just waving my flags and dancing. So many people speaking to each other and having hope. That's why the Bernie Sanders, the Barack Obamas, this, to me, he's a Cretan. The one that you were talking about with starts with the P.
1: Oh, yeah, Graham Platter.
2: Yes. That is why they want to promote the negative, the opposite, trying to entrap our people of our nation, the citizens of our nation, to vote for them because they want to crush what God wants to do through President Trump.
1: Yeah, and by people the way, he has been such a supporter of people of faith, Viviana. There's no doubt. It really is beautiful. And you could see the connection that he has with those of faith when he does the prayer breakfast, when he has the faith events there at the White House. And I remember when he made that comment, it was such a powerful, and he was surrounded by many different faith leaders at the time, too. which is really beautiful. And you could see that he turns to faith. You know, the other thing too, Viviana, is I feel like after what happened to him at Butler, which was such a horrific moment, and it narrowly missed him. And he has said publicly, if not for the grace of God, he would not be here. I think it just reaffirmed his faith too, because he really feels that he is on a mission from God, and that he's here to really make a difference. And that's why he survived, that God's sort of protecting him. And boy, do we need God to protect him, because it is a mess out there. And there was another attempted shooting, by the way, over the weekend too. But I think he is even more focused on his faith, turned inward on his faith. And it's something that he's talked about publicly and privately. And that's a very powerful message. And I also think he firmly believes, you know, in the American military and the message of America, which is why it's so powerful that he's the one here during this 250th anniversary of our country. It's amazing, because, of course, you think about it, had he run two consecutive terms, he would not be here during this moment. It would be somebody else. And the fact that it's him doing it, I think, just really is powerful, because he is so patriotic and so loves this country and feels it so spiritually, too. Viviana, thank you. Really beautiful message. Great to have you here today. Let's go to Jack in upstate New York, line four. Jack, your thoughts.
3: Rita, the bottom line is, I'm going to say positive and then the reality. Let's get Hollywood 360 old-time radio shows on ABC. Now, the reality, an American veteran in a wheelchair is being evicted from an apartment of 4 years the day after mourning American war and peacetime dead. Did you ever hear of a two-legged rat? Well, that's Morty Frine, the slum owner. He arranged it so the marshals will force a disabled American veteran with heart condition and beat cancer recently in a wheelchair to be evicted tomorrow, the day after America Memorial Day.
1: Wait, hold on a second. So explain to me, why is he evicting this brave veteran?
3: He should have contacted the veteran and sent a letter, are you going to stay or leave? The veteran would have contacted him and said, I'm going to leave on June 8th. Instead, he had his ambulance chaser sue the veteran. It would have gone to trial on April 13th. He had no choice but to agree to leave a certain date. And he tried to appeal it just until June 18th. But they're going to force him out under threat of arrest. And he has no criminal history. He has a history of heart condition, sarcoma cancer. He was a 9/11 in a wheelchair. And that's the system. Stinks.
1: Yeah, boy, does that ever. So you got to keep us posted on that, because that clearly, from what you're saying, sounds like a raw deal and sounds horrible. And of course, that's the last thing we want to see happen to any great American veteran. So please keep us posted. That's just terrible, really despicable. Let us know. I'm glad you're speaking out on his behalf. Thank you very much. 1-800-848-9222. 1-800-848-9222. 9222. And I'm going to continue with your calls, guys, in a moment. I just want to play a little bit from this Graham Plattner, because boy, is he just riling everybody up, including me, that's for sure. When I hear what this guy had to say, it's so disgusting. He again is running for the U.S. Senate in Maine. They've got a primary coming up, but he essentially doesn't really have a very difficult primary. Janet Mills, who is the governor there in Maine, dropped out because she couldn't raise the money. Can you imagine? The incumbent couldn't raise the money. And then you have this guy who seems to be raising a lot of money. One of his campaign, his like sort of key person, by the way, happens to be the same guy who was helping Zoran Mondani, Morris Katz. He's sort of the brainchild of Zoran Mondani. And obviously you saw how that worked out. People said, oh, no, you're never going to elect somebody like that, a Democratic socialist who says blank, blank, and blank. Well, he is now the mayor of New York. So I say this to you guys, don't count out crazy Graham Plattner. I'm not saying that's what should happen, but you never know what is going to happen. That's the bottom line. We got to be realistic when there's a big machine behind him. And then you got Bernie Sanders out there, and you got AOC, and you got Elizabeth Warren, and all these people coddling this guy despite his disgusting, gross comments. So in the middle of all this, here is one of Graham Plantner's comments. You got to hear this. This is what he had to say about great American hero Chris Kyle. And he made this comment again just 2 years ago. So this isn't like he had amnesia or he was like a child and didn't know what he was saying. I don't buy any of that anyway. I don't buy it when I heard Zoran Mondani's wife said, oh, I was a teenager. Well, a lot of the things that she did and said that we're talking about were reprehensible when she was in her 20s. She's still in her 20s. So it wasn't that long ago. And then you got Graham Plantner here, and he made these comments in 2024. So I'm sorry, I don't buy any of it. But here is Graham Plantner with his disgusting, I think jealous comment about great American hero Chris Kyle, who was profiled an American sniper who had a legendary prowess for taking out the bad guys with his great sniper and great marksmanship. And this guy, Graham Plantner, smearing an American hero. Take a listen.
4: I didn't know who these guys were. I left that deployment and continued on with my life, did a few more deployments, both in the Marine Corps and the Army. It wasn't until somebody told me to read Chris Kyle's book. His stories about how many people he was shooting certainly tracked with the behavior I witnessed and people I knew witnessed down at the Gov Center, which is it's relatively easy to get high numbers like that if you're a little less discriminating in your fire than, say, a more professional unit would be. So that's when I kind of learned about Task Unit Bruiser, about Chris Kyle. And then it wasn't until many years later that if someone recommended like Jocko's podcast or book to me, and I put that together and was like, you've got to be kidding me. I almost felt like there was like a weird practical joke being played on me by the war, that like all these years later, I'm like having to like, people are telling me like, oh, look how great this guy is. These guys are amazing heroes, this whole incredible thing, the paragon of leadership. And I'm just sitting there like, am I living in like an alternate reality? Because this is the exact opposite of my experience.
1: What a shocking, disgusting comment. And for the first time, we're hearing from Taya Kyle. She is the wife of Chris Kyle. And just a great American hero. She spoke out a lot right after his death. And this is what she had to say about Graham Plantner and his smears.
5: He's also given some inconsistent statements about his own military service. He said in 2020 on Reddit that he joined the Marines because he, quote, wanted to have an adventure and kill some people. More recently, he blamed Susan Collins for sending him to Iraq via a vote. You know, Memorial Day weekend is already difficult for Gold Star families. When you see commentary like this from a public figure, someone who wants to go into elected office, does it make it harder?
6: Yeah, and you know what? I think my family and I, my kids and I, we'd love to get on here and say it doesn't matter when people say things like that and we're over it and we understand that it's just these cheap political tricks. But the truth is, it does hurt. You know, my kids are 21 and 20. They're grown adults. And I wish I could tell you that it doesn't hurt, but it does. And something like this, where it's so obvious to us that he didn't know him, that he's making things up, that it is the polar opposite of what Chris said and did, it cheapens it. I can't imagine anyone voting for somebody like that. I feel like it's so obvious. And you would hope that people do their research and see the things that he said online. Mm-hmm.
1: Yeah, how could anybody vote for somebody like that? I agree with Taya Kyle. What a class act, given the smears from this disgusting guy about her late husband, who was a great, great military hero. And then you also have Graham Plantner also making comments about Ted Daniels. Now, Daniels was in the middle of a firefight for his life with Taliban fighters in 2012. It ended with Daniels being shot four times by Taliban, who were firing rapidly at him. He earned a Purple Heart for his injuries. And what does Graham Plantner do? He puts a Reddit post up in 2019, 7 years after the incident, and he essentially said that the U.S. soldier, you know, maybe should have gotten killed, that he's lucky he's alive. He didn't deserve to live, he says, the dumb mother blank. At least his stupidity and fat blank wheezing are available for all future infantrymen to witness and hold in contempt. He further said, this is Graham Plantner running for Senate right now in Maine. Further marksmanship, poor marksmanship on the Taliban's part is the only reason this mouth breather made it home. What a disgusting human being. The guy got shot four times. He's in a firefight, the likes that most human beings never would ever witness. The guy is a true American hero, and this guy is blasting him. He is a military veteran, by the way. He's a Marine, Graham Plantner. Not any American should know what a heroic action that is, but certainly someone who's been in the fight. I would never question Graham Plantner's military service, and how dare he go after Ted Daniels like this. So Ted Daniels this weekend said he had had enough. He had had enough. And here is combat vet Ted Daniels responding to this, I don't even know what to say, this joke of a candidate.
7: When veterans come back, there's a network of other veterans that we lean on and that we gravitate to support. And I do work with nonprofits for wounded veterans. And just to have somebody like this involved in our culture in the first place, it's embarrassing for the entire military and veteran community.
1: And then he got fired up and he was asked, what would you like to say to Graham Plantner?
7: I don't get offended. I've been attacked by the left for years. And, you know, this is coming from a man whose party has no idea what a woman is. Yet he was online and he saw a video of a man and had an emotional meltdown like a 13-year-old girl who just got dumped by her boyfriend. And honestly, that's not the type of leadership that we need in our government. People like this don't say stuff like this to my face. It's online. And that right there tells me, Graham, you're a coward. But, you know, enough said, you're a coward.
1: That's a very nice thing. I don't think I'd be that kind if I were Ted Daniels. Coward is the least of what I would call him. 1-800-848-9222. 1-800-848-9222. And I'll take your calls, everybody, when we come back.
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15: Really, geographically, what difference does it make? 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These should be universal for us. Then again, you do have to get elected. And President Trump is pragmatic like that. You do have to get elected. And you have to win some of these races. And, you know, Susan, what the hell is her name? Susan Collins up there in Maine. I know she disappoints us all the time, but she's got Maine. She's got Maine to worry about. Maine is lefty. Maine is different. Maine is not, it's not Montana. It's not upstate New York, for that matter. Not upstate New York. A few other quick things I would like to, Tom Steyer is now probably the next governor of California. And this is something I'm working on. You ever see Tom Steyer? He ran for president in 2020. He's a weird-looking guy. He's a billionaire. He's also friends with Joe Biden. Very close friends with Joe Biden. And I believe the takeout of Swalwell, that was a Tom Steyer-Joe Biden operation. Joe Biden is so close to Tom Steyer that Joe stayed in Tom Steyer's house on Lake Tahoe while he was president for free. For free. Joe Biden and Tom Steyer, you know, they are friends. They owe each other things. And Eric Swalwell went from being the leading candidate for governor to sex predator in about 36 hours. Sex predator out of Congress, not going to be the next governor. Be lucky if he skips jail. Is that natural? Did that happen?
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0: We are talking about this Graham Plattner, who will not recognize Chris Kyle with the dignity that he deserves, or Ted Daniels, who is a Purple Heart recipient who was shot at four times by the Taliban, and yet the candidate for Maine is mocking him. Really disgusting. And in the middle of all this, he got AOC, who seems to be inching closer and closer, get this, to running for president. Some of the things she's doing are showing that she's kind of planning on making that move. She's got her buddy Mundani in New York. Maybe she's hoping she's going to get her pal Graham Plattner in Maine. You got a couple other loonies across the country. And then maybe she thinks, okay, it's my turn. Oh, boy. Can you imagine that one? Boy, will that make the race interesting. Of course, you got the midterms first. And that may also play a role in her decision or not. Let's go to Al in Yonkers, line three. Al, your thoughts tonight.
1: Yeah, hi, Rita. You know, Rita, I wanted to say in the candidate Plattner, Chuck Schumer, the minority leader, he wasn't his choice. Senator Schumer wanted the Governor Mills, but yep. She never caught fire. She's older, and her numbers were awful. As you know, she couldn't raise the monetary funds to continue. So that's the problem with Plattner. As we talked about in the past, I believe Senator Collins, the independent-minded senator, Republican, I think she's the only in the whole New England delegation that's Republican, even congressional. Is that correct?
0: It is. She is literally the only Republican in New England. Can you imagine that's elected, you know, to House or to Senate? That speaks volumes. And she's a moderate, Al. I mean, she's very much a moderate. She's an incumbent. She's beloved there in Maine. Let's hope she beats this Nazi-wearing...
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4: I'm Cooper Lawrence. The U.S. military carried out strikes tonight in southern Iran against targets including boats attempting to lay mines and missile launch sites, in what it described as defensive actions. U.S. Central Command said in a statement the strikes were designed to, quote, protect our troops from threats posed by Iranian forces. Former NATO Supreme Commander Wesley Clark said President Trump had warned the Iranians that more attacks could be coming.
5: Well, I think this is the way that President Trump is maintaining some pressure on the negotiators from the Iranian side, that he could still revert to open warfare against them. But I think that it's moving in the direction of an agreement.
4: President Trump announced a peace deal that had been largely negotiated following a call with regional leaders over the weekend. In a post on Truth Social, Trump described the potential deal, noting that it was subject to finalization between the U.S., the Islamic Republic of Iran, and other countries in the region. A Pennsylvania man who announced earlier this year he would run against Senator John Fetterman in 2028 is under arrest. He allegedly made politically motivated threats towards President Trump, ICE, and other targets. 40-year-old Raymond Eugene Chandler was indicted on 5 counts of influencing, impeding, or retaliating against a federal official. He announced his run against Fetterman on his YouTube channel, which only has 137 followers.
6: And for every single family in Pennsylvania who is struggling, who has been left behind, I am coming back for you. I do this for you. My name is Raymond. I am a Quaker, a Christian, a Buddhist, and a follower of the Way of Hermes.
4: In February, Chandler told his 137 subscribers he was running for Congress to replace current Democratic Senator John Fetterman. President Trump led the nation's Memorial Day observance today with a wreath-laying ceremony at Arlington Cemetery.
7: We owe our liberty, our self-government, the glories of our history, and our very nation itself to the generations who paid for it with everything they had, the ultimate sacrifice.
4: Also attending today's ceremony, Vice President J.D. Vance and Secretary of War Pete Hegseth. Nearly 250,000 flags have been placed at the headstones of graves at Arlington for the occasion, a scene repeated at cemeteries across the nation. A woman was killed at a South Carolina restaurant after she was hit with a patio umbrella during a storm. It happened at the Driftwood Bar and Grill in Clarendon County. The 56-year-old woman was eating when strong winds from storms sent the umbrella flying into her. A chemical tank at an aerospace facility in Garden Grove, California, just 5 miles from Disneyland, is no longer at risk of exploding. The Orange County Fire Authority made the announcement this morning after hundreds of emergency responders spent days working to eliminate the threat. This is the Worldwide News Network.
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8: From the 77 WABC Newsroom on the east side of Manhattan, I can now tell you the New York Knicks are heading back to the NBA Finals for the first time since 1999. That's the sound of Knicks fans drowning out the home faithful in Cleveland at Rocket Arena, where the Knicks easily cruised to a victory in Game 4 of the Eastern Conference Finals, sweeping the Cavaliers. And they await the winner of the Oklahoma City Thunder and San Antonio Spurs out in the Western Conference Finals. The last time the Knicks made it to the finals, they were defeated by San Antonio, who was at that time led by David Robinson and Tim Duncan. On a more somber note, New York City came together today for Memorial Day, honoring those who gave the ultimate sacrifice in defense of our nation. There was the annual wreath-laying ceremony at the Intrepid Sea, Air, and Space Museum on the West Side, as well as a Soldiers and Sailors Memorial Association event on Riverside Drive. And out on Long Island, Nassau County Executive Bruce Blakeman, who is also running for governor on the Republican side, he joined veterans and first responders for the annual countywide moment of silence in honor of America's fallen service members. And some, including in Summit, New Jersey, and Monroe, New Jersey, were canceled because of the inclement weather. The New York City Police Department is searching for the gunman who shot and killed a man in Brooklyn this Memorial Day. It happened around 8 o'clock this morning, just steps away from a laundromat at Avenue J and Utica Avenue in the Flatlands section of Brooklyn. The 41-year-old victim was rushed to the hospital where he died. Another man was grazed in the ankle by a bullet. Police say at this point it's unclear what led to the gunfire. A zoo worker in the Bronx was bit by a crocodile. Zoo officials say this happened while that animal keeper was cleaning the enclosure yesterday afternoon when the person slipped and fell. The crocodile bit the worker in the arm. And New York City cops are looking for two suspects in separate murders in the Bronx. A 34-year-old man shot dead in Melrose, and a 29-year-old man was stabbed to death in West Farms. Over in New Jersey, invasive jumping worms are damaging gardens. Experts say these wrigglers can jump up to a foot off the ground when they're done eating leaves, then burrow deep into the soil. Apparently, they've got gray bodies and white collars. And from the 77 WABC Weather Desk, mostly cloudy skies overnight with a low near 61 and a light breeze. Tomorrow, mostly sunny, a high near 80, and looking ahead to Wednesday, a chance of rain, partly sunny otherwise, a high near 86. 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
3: If you missed Rita Cosby, here's what you missed.
0: So let's get this straight. This judge first ordered his release from a detention center in Pennsylvania so he could roam around freely. And now is saying that ICE cannot re-detain him. What is going on with these activist judges? It comes after one earlier this week, another one, saying that the National Guard should not be under the authority of the federal government in California, that it should be under the authority of Gavin Newsom. These are rogue judges. They have clearly activist agendas. And for the judge to come out and say that Kilmar Abrego Garcia cannot be re-detained, even if it's right there in your face, too bad. We are going to block you tooth and nail.
3: Rita Cosby, weeknights at 10.
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3: 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Feisty, fearless, and fair. She's an Emmy-winning journalist from the White House to war zones, telling all sides of the story. This is the Rita Cosby Show

0: So you can see a lot of this is actually being sabotaged by people that don't want this whole operation to succeed and to make President Trump look good.
1: Yeah, no, that's a good point. That is a very good point. There is a bit of, obviously, clearly a bit of politics engaged here. And a lot of those ships don't want to go through if they're not insured and not protected, because there is a big concern. I mean, I understand that, you know, when you look at it, they don't want to be there sitting ducks. And if Lloyd's of London, like you just said, is intentionally kind of pulling it and not even taking a chance on it, you're right. There's a lot of politics. And of course, Lloyd's of London, think of Keir Starmer. He doesn't want to be a part of it. Many people in Europe don't want to be a part of it. They have been so wimpy on all of this. So I think all of that is a very, very powerful statement. And you're right, putting it together, boy, are there a lot of politics to this, right?
0: Yes, I think it needs a lot of investigation. Perhaps President Trump should insure any ship coming through the United States of America, you know, with our tax dollars and get things going.
1: And listen, in all fairness, too, what I reported at the top of the 10 o'clock hour, the last hour there, I was telling you, Joaquin, that it's come out that we had to take, quote, self-defensive strikes tonight because they were dropping mines. The IRGC had two boats that were dropping mines in the strait, and the U.S. decided to take some self-defense actions and, quote, eliminated those two boats. And then also they were launching missiles at U.S. warplanes. So they had to go in and take out those missile sites. So, you know, it is still very risky, though, too, as well. So you got that combination of Lloyd's of London not being cooperative and probably, like you just said, playing politics. And then you got still all these like fractured different groups. You got the IRGC and then you got these other groups and nobody really knows who's in control. And it seems like there's a whole bunch of people still vying for power there. And it still makes it a dangerous spot. Don't you agree?
0: I agree. Now, before we go to break, real quick, this Grand Platner, I have to wonder, maybe somebody needs to investigate his conduct while he was in the military and during his service, because he seems to have a real problem with heroes, almost kind of a jealousy or envy thing going on there, that perhaps maybe his conduct was not, you know, maybe he's not too happy about it, and he hates having the heroism of other people pointed out.
1: Yeah, it's a good point. Or maybe he, like, maybe there was some sort of issue with discipline. I don't know, you know, but it'd be interesting to see, was there some disciplinary action taken against him, or was he complaining about heroes back then, or did he feel he got passed over? Like, you, there seems to definitely be some jealousy or envy. But then he made the women comment too, saying women who got raped, if they're adults, they should basically act like adults and buck up. So seems like he's got a lot of anger issues, Joaquin. Thanks so much, Joaquin. 1-800-848-9222. And everybody, will continue when we come back here on The Rita Cosby Show.
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4: Beef. It's what's for dinner.
5: Beef prices at the grocery store remain high, and experts say there are two things going on here. One is that cattle herds are at their smallest size in 75 years.
6: We do have some drought conditions, and cattle rely on pastures. Those drought conditions affect our ability to expand. If we have fewer cows, we're going to have fewer calves and less beef production.
5: That's Texas A&M economist David Anderson, who notes the beef industry is controlled by four meatpacking companies. And President Trump's Justice Department is looking into potential antitrust issues and price-fixing practices. Cattle rancher Shad Sullivan saying at the White House,
7: that has created a level of economic and political power that too often escapes oversight and accountability.
5: I'm James Flippin, and this is the Worldwide News Network.
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10: Thanks for tuning in, everybody. The great Val Kilmer. Kilmer plays Jim Morrison. And when I say it's the best portrayal of any artist in cinematic history, I don't even think it's close. I think Joaquin Phoenix as Johnny Cash was very good. And this Michael Jackson film, which I have not seen yet, I heard that's very good as well, but I can't comment on that since I haven't seen it. And then obviously the other one I'm thinking of is Queen and Freddie Mercury, but he's a good actor and he was excellent as Mercury, but not like Val Kilmer is Jim Morrison. He's more Jim Morrison than Jim Morrison was. I mean, and he looks just like him, too. I mean, just perfect casting. I believe that was 1991 that came out. Meg Ryan in that movie as well. And I don't think Kilmer was nominated for anything or didn't win anything major, which is just, again, the Oscars sometimes gets it very right and sometimes very, very wrong. And that is what happened with Val Kilmer as Jim Morrison. Anyway, enough about The Doors. Let's move on to Hakeem Jeffries. It's unbelievable that this guy said, again, he's the leader of Democrats in the House of Representatives. All right, so he's not just some no-name congressman from somewhere. He probably will be Speaker of the House after the midterm elections. I think Democrats will take it back. I don't think it's going to be a blue wave, but they only need to win, like, you know, flip four seats. Not hard. History says they should be able to do it. But anyway, Hakeem Jeffries. Last week, he said that Democrats have to engage in maximum warfare against Trump and his administration. Maximum warfare. Intentional, using those sort of words, right? When asked about this, Hakeem Jeffries, by a reporter saying, hey, don't you think it's time to tone things down? Do you regret the things that you said specifically around maximum warfare? And nope, Hakeem just went right through that red light and he's embracing it with a bear hug.
11: As it relates to anything that has been said, certainly as it relates to the comment related to maximum warfare everywhere, all the time, in connection with the redistricting battle that Republicans launched. I stand by it. You can continue to criticize me for it. I don't give a damn about your criticism.
10: I don't give a damn about your criticism. 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That's weird. Because in California, they've been doing it for years. New York as well. Illinois, you ever see that map sometime?
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1: And let's continue with your calls. Let's go to Sandra in New Jersey, line two. Go ahead, Sandra.
2: So I was thinking about complicity, how we are all taking an active role in this country, speaking out about anti-Semitism. We're not staying quiet. And I wanted to give two examples. One, tomorrow, Brooke Goldstein will be leading a protest on 87th on the East End Avenue for, like, in front of the mayor's house.
1: In front of Gracie Mansion. In front of Gracie. And, yeah. And by the way, Sandra, stick with me because we're going to a break, but I do want to hear more. I know it's called End Jew Hatred, and the mission of that rally is to sort of bring all faiths together. But just as you point out, it's right in front of the mayor's house. I don't think that's any coincidence. So we'll continue. Stick with us. And everybody, we're going to have Sandra and more of your calls after the break.
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4: A Huntington Station Best Buy worker accused of sending himself naughty photos from a customer's phone he was repairing.
5: To go into a store and to be trusting an employee, right, that with our sensitive information, and to be violated like that is outrageous. It just really is disgusting.
4: The victim says she went to Best Buy because of an issue with her phone. When she left, she received an AirDrop notification that the photos were sent to a number she did not recognize. Now 31-year-old Colleen Von Camper charged with unlawful dissemination of an intimate image. Despite the high gas prices, AAA predicting record high travel for this entire Memorial Day weekend. 45 million expected to go 50 miles or more from home, a slight increase from last year.
6: Total of 2.6 million traveling by car from New York City. New York City is number three as far as top 10 destinations nationwide are. So it will be busy. A lot of people leaving, a lot of people coming to our area.
4: Gas prices on Long Island about $1.50 more a gallon compared to this time last year. High school students who took the ACT test this spring may be getting some good news.
7: The company that runs the test says some scoring errors have now been fixed.
8: We noticed some differences that did not align with expectations. We took a pause to see what was going on, and we've made adjustments.
7: Juan Elizondo is the director of strategic communications for ACT and says students will see that their scores either stayed the same or increased by 1 or 2 points. The test is a standardized college entrance exam used by universities to help decide admissions and scholarships. I'm Tammy Trujillo.
4: And that's news for Long Island on WLIR, Long Island's most listened to radio station. I'm Noah

0: If you missed Bo's Nerdly, here's what you missed.
1: Who among us doesn't have failures? 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All of us have stuff with us. We're human. And some stuff is more profound than others. So yeah, I loved Robert Byrd. And I think that a lot of times we get caught. Wait a minute, I'm getting a text. Uh-oh. I think it's from Princess Di. Oh, goodness gracious. She just sent me a Robert Byrd quote. See, this is dangerous. Rather I should die 1,000 times and see old glory trampled in the dirt, never to see it rise again, than to see this beloved land of ours become degraded by race mongrels. A throwback to the blackest specimen from the wilds. That was Senator Robert Byrd in 1944, opposing integration. Yeah, he's a Democrat. Same Democrats as George Wallace standing up there talking about segregation now. Segregation's ever. Which is, by the way, what the Democrats still practice in public schools. Just so you know. They haven't really changed as a party that much. Except now they do it on economic grounds, they claim. He's vile man. That was vile.
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1: And on this Memorial Day, everybody, let's always remember our brave military and their families. 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And let's close out with a little bit of Lee Greenwood. 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
3: I'm Brandon Eisen. The U.S. military has carried out strikes in southern Iran against targets, including boats attempting to lay mines and missile sites, in what is described as defensive actions. U.S. Central Command said in a statement that the strikes were designed to protect our troops from threats posed by Iranian forces. Former NATO Supreme Commander Wesley Clark says that President Trump had warned Iranians that more attacks would be coming if he didn't get a good deal soon.
4: We know that if we don't get the right agreement here, this is just a pause, and there'll be another conflict behind it, and that conflict will be much more violent and perhaps nuclear.
3: President Trump announced a peace deal had been largely negotiated following a call with regional leaders over the weekend. In a post on Truth Social, Trump described the potential deal, noting that it was subject to finalization between the U.S., the Islamic Republic of Iran, and other countries in the region. Oil prices have decreased amid the negotiations between the Trump administration and Iran on opening the Strait of Hormuz and ending the war. The global benchmark for oil prices dropped by 6%. That translated to a slight decrease at the pump. The average is still more than $4.50 a gallon, a decrease of less than 1 cent from a week ago. President Trump led the nation's Memorial Day observance today with a wreath-laying ceremony at Arlington Cemetery.
5: We owe our liberty, our self-government, the glories of our history and our very nation itself to the generations who paid for it with everything they had, the ultimate sacrifice.
3: Also attending today's ceremony, Vice President J.D. Vance and Secretary of War Pete Hegseth. Nearly a 250,000 flags have been placed at the headstones of graves at Arlington for the occasion, seen repeated at cemeteries across the nation. The Democratic Party's official X account has deleted a post it had shared on Memorial Day. Photos of the service members killed during the war in Iran were shared alongside the message, "We honor the American heroes who made the ultimate sacrifice in Trump's war with Iran." The Democratic National Committee's post was eventually deleted amid widespread complaints. The estranged husband of a New York City art dealer has now been convicted of hiring a hitman to kill him. 55-year-old Daniel Sikkema is facing a mandatory life sentence. 75-year-old Brent Sikkema was stabbed to death in his townhouse in Rio de Janeiro in January of 2024. The alleged hitman was arrested in Brazil, where he remains in prison. Wall Street is excited about next month's SpaceX IPO. However, few of the biggest IPOs in recent years have paid off for investors. A Reuters analysis of the 50 IPOs with the highest valuations in the past 5 years shows investors would have been better off buying an S&P 500 index fund most of the time. New Jersey's Democratic Governor Mikey Sherrill was denied entrance to an ICE detention facility. We'll check in on that next. This is the Worldwide News Network.
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6: 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These are all young children. And when Obama asked them who was Mamdani, a sizable amount, they knew Mamdani's name and his title. 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
7: Zoran Mamdani. Also, so many of the comments coming out this week. We also have now a primary race in the New York governor's race. And you got a lot of crazy comments coming from Democrats. Later on, we're going to talk about Benny Thompson. And he asked, this is the guy who was on the January 6th committee, remember, who just happened to destroy the evidence after the January 6th hearings. Surprise, surprise, surprise. But Benny Thompson asked Kristi Noem, the Secretary of Homeland Security, talked about the unfortunate accident of the National Guard troops being opened fire upon by that Afghan refugee. the unfortunate accident. It's not an accident. The guy was preparing for it for a while. He drove for days across country, drove thousands of miles, planned it, staked it out, opened fire. It's intentional. So why are Democrats trying to minimize it like it just happens to be some flash in the pan accident? It's not an accident. It is a horrible, disgusting crime that needs to be punished. And yet Benny Thompson used the phrase unfortunate accident. Well, here is Zoran Mondani. Here is what he had to say. He put out this video this week. This is another crazy thing. Puts out a video on how to avoid getting arrested by ICE. Puts it on his social media. Here he is.
0: Last weekend, ICE attempted to raid Canal Street and detain our immigrant neighbors. As mayor, I'll protect the rights of every single New Yorker. And that includes the more than 3 million immigrants who call the city their home. But we can all stand up to ICE if you know your rights. If you encounter ICE, these are the things that every New Yorker should know. First, ICE cannot enter into private spaces like your home, school, or a private area of your workplace without a judicial warrant signed by a judge. That looks like this.
8: If ICE does not have a judicial warrant signed by a judge, you have the right to say, I do not consent to entry, and the right to keep your door closed.
0: Sometimes ICE will show you paperwork that looks like this and tell you that they have the right to arrest you.
8: That is false. ICE is legally allowed to lie to you, but you have the right to remain silent.
0: If you're being detained, you may always ask, am I free to go? Repeatedly until they answer you.
8: You are legally allowed to film ICE as long as you do not interfere with an arrest.
0: It is important to remain calm during any interaction with ICE or law enforcement. Do not impede their investigation, resist arrest, or run. One last thing. New Yorkers have a constitutional right to protest. And when I'm mayor, we will protect that right. New York will always welcome immigrants. And I will fight each and every day to protect, support, and celebrate our immigrant brothers and sisters.
7: How is that not obstruction or aiding and abetting? Here's some tips to avoid ICE. Here's some things you don't have to do. If it doesn't look like a real warrant, you don't have to let them in.
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0: 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And don't stop there. 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
2: Extra. Tennis legend Billie Jean King is a new college graduate at the age of 82. She earned her undergraduate degree in history from Cal State Los Angeles, and that's the same school where she started taking classes 65 years prior. After she dropped out of school, she became a tennis champion and decided to finish her degree 2 years ago.
3: I'm James Flippin, and this is the Worldwide News Network.
1: If you missed Rita Cosby, here's what you missed.
4: Zoran Mondani. Also, so many of the comments coming out this week. We also have now a primary race in the New York governor's race. And you got a lot of crazy comments coming from Democrats. Later on, we're going to talk about Benny Thompson. And he asked, this is the guy who was on the January 6th committee, remember, who just happened to destroy the evidence after the January 6th hearings. Surprise, surprise, surprise. But Benny Thompson asked Kristi Noem, the Secretary of Homeland Security, talked about the unfortunate accident of the National Guard troops being opened fire upon by that Afghan refugee. The unfortunate accident? It's not an accident. The guy was preparing for it for a while. He drove for days across country, drove thousands of miles, planned it, staked it out, opened fire. It's intentional. So why are Democrats trying to minimize it like it just happens to be some flash in the pan accident? It's not an accident. It is a horrible, disgusting crime that needs to be punished. And yet Benny Thompson used the phrase unfortunate accident. Well, here is Zoran Mondani. Here is what he had to say. He put out this video this week. This is another crazy thing. Puts out a video on how to avoid getting arrested by ICE. Puts it on his social media. Here he is.
5: Last weekend, ICE attempted to raid Canal Street and detain our immigrant neighbors. As mayor, I'll protect the rights of every single New Yorker. And that includes the more than 3 million immigrants who call this city their home. But we can all stand up to ICE if you know your rights. If you encounter ICE, these are the things that every New Yorker should know. First, ICE cannot enter into private spaces like your home, school, or a private area of your workplace without a judicial warrant signed by a judge. That looks like this.
6: If ICE does not have a judicial warrant signed by a judge, you have the right to say, I do not consent to enter, and the right to keep your door closed.
5: Sometimes ICE will show you paperwork that looks like this and tell you that they have the right to arrest you.
6: That is false. ICE is legally allowed to lie to you, but you have the right to remain silent.
5: If you're being detained, you may always ask, am I free to go, repeatedly, until they answer you.
6: You are legally allowed to film ICE as long as you do not interfere with an arrest.
5: It is important to remain calm during any interaction with ICE or law enforcement. Do not impede their investigation, resist arrest, or run. One last thing. New Yorkers have a constitutional right to protest. And when I'm mayor, we will protect that right. New York will always welcome immigrants, and I will fight each and every day to protect, support, and celebrate our immigrant brothers and sisters.
4: How is that not obstruction or aiding and abetting? Here's some tips to avoid ICE. Here's some things you don't have to do. If it doesn't look like a real warrant, you don't have to let them in.
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0: Now, from New York City to the world, it's Dominic Carter.
1: These Democrat elected officials are going to get someone else killed. Minnesota evidently was not enough. What happened at Delaney Hall? Delaney Hall happens to be an ICE detention center in Newark, New Jersey, led by the governor of the state of New Jersey, Mikey Sherrill, and also Democrat Senator Andy Kim showed up, and it was chaos. Kim ended up with mace in his eyes and had to be treated. And Governor Sherrill wanted to be allowed inside. It did not happen. That's one of the big stories we are covering. The other story happens to be the New York Knicks are going to the final. That's not the story. The story is the socialist mayor lets the anti-Semitic protesters do whatever they want. But when it comes to the Knicks watch party, he says, no, it's shut down. Now, the protesters did much worse. But they get a full green light from City Hall. But the New York Knicks fans, for the first time in 27 years, going to the finals, and they are not allowed to have the watch party anymore. You watch any NBA game, especially when the stakes are high, like right now, they always cut away, folks, so you understand what I'm talking about. They cut away to an outside shot where it's free to the public, and there are always thousands and thousands and thousands of people. Canada was famous for this, right? And many other cities throughout the country. Now it's happening in New York for the first time in 27 years, and Mamdani and the police department shut it down. If you want to understand how I look at life, right, in terms of the Knicks victory tonight and so on, and my philosophy, if you want to understand me, and we're going to go to Mary Beth in just one second, if you want to get me, listen to this, folks.
2: We did not come this far to just break down and lose now. I'm a winner. I'm going to win.
3: Everybody's great when they're not tired. The champions is when they're tired, that's when the real champions come out. That's when a real dog come out.
4: Lazy people do a little work and think they should be winning, but winners work as hard as possible.
1: And so I'm a winner. I'm going to win. That's the way I look at life. 800-848-9222. Patrick Ewing, Knicks star, is speaking out. Everybody's speaking out. A big night here in New York, folks, as the Knicks have made it to the finals. The first time in 27 years. Line 3, Mary Beth, Long Island. What's on your mind, Mary Beth?
5: What's on my mind, Dominic, is the fact that, first of all, I cried tears of joy. They're going to the finals. How long has it been for that team, but for New York, any team? Right. And now the mayor is not letting people celebrate at Madison Square Garden. What is his problem? As you said, he allows anti-Israel people to celebrate and to have ugly, violent sessions outside of temples, outside of places where he feels he will get the most reaction. I'm in shock. I'm in absolute shock. As you said, this is a moment for New Yorkers to come together in happiness.
1: Right. White, black, brown, whatever. Everybody to come together to celebrate the New York Knicks making it to the finals. And Mamdani permits his anti-Semitic pals to do whatever they want, but you can't celebrate for the Knicks. Utterly disgusting. Mary Beth, thank you for the call. We're taking your telephone calls. 800-848-9222.
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6: 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Short-term career and technical education programs are now eligible for federal Pell Grants. Education Secretary Linda McMahon says it's thanks to a new rule in the Workforce Pell Grant Program.
7: So this is a new program from 8 to 15 weeks. You can go in and get certifications and go ahead and get into the workforce and get a job.
6: McMahon says this will provide an excellent opportunity for students to quickly enter the workforce. workforce.
7: It's going to be a cheaper way to get certifications. You can stack these credentials, you know, in electrical work, HVAC, carpentry, a lot of the skills and workforce that we need.
6: Students can apply beginning July 1st. States will determine which high-demand fields qualify for funding. I'm James Flippin, and this is the Worldwide News Network.
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9: Where do you want me to take it, Rita? I can take it all over the place. What do you want to know today?
10: Whatever you have emotion about today.
11: Yeah, we got a lot of emotion, Bill.
9: Okay. I gave President Trump a report card, and if you look at the policies one by one, and the way I evaluate the policies is not ideology, but do they help primarily working class Americans, because that's the majority of us. And he's doing very well on those. Inflation is down. Get the report on Friday. The unemployment rate's under control. A lot of prices coming down, not insurance premiums. Really have to work on that. And some food. But if you go to Costco or places like that, you can neutralize a lot of these prices. You're going to go to Whole Foods. I don't know who advertises on WABC, but those are premium places. And John knows that people buy groceries with an eye on the price. But you have to shop around. And if you do, you're not going to get hurt that badly. Gas down, utilities, though, are very stubborn. So on the economy, which is the main driver for next November, I'd say you got a B after 1 year, which isn't bad because it was heading south real fast under Biden. Foreign affairs is pretty good, particularly Gaza. Boy, that was a tough one. And he calmed that down. And but people, Americans don't vote on foreign policy. It is the messaging that is the problem for the Trump administration.
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12: A Huntington Station Best Buy worker accused of sending himself naughty photos from a customer's phone he was repairing.
13: To go into a store and to be trusting an employee, right, that with our sensitive information, and to be violated like that is outrageous. It just really is disgusting.
12: The victim says she went to Best Buy because of an issue with her phone. When she left, she received an AirDrop notification that the photos were sent to a number she did not recognize. Now 31-year-old Colleen Von Camper charged with unlawful dissemination of an intimate image. Despite the high gas prices, AAA predicting record high travel for this entire Memorial Day weekend. 45 million expected to go 50 miles or more from home, a slight increase from last year.
14: Total of 2.6 million traveling by car from New York City. New York City is number three as far as top 10 destinations nationwide. So it will be busy. A lot of people leaving, a lot of people coming to our area.
12: Gas prices on Long Island about $1.50 more a gallon compared to this time last year. High school students who took the ACT test this spring may be getting some good news.
15: The company that runs the test says some scoring errors have now been fixed.
16: We noticed some differences that did not align with expectations. We took a pause to see what was going on, and we've made adjustments.
15: Juan Elizondo is the director of strategic communications for ACT and says students will see that their scores either stayed the same or increased by 1 or 2 points. The test is a standardized college entrance exam used by universities to help decide admissions and scholarships. I'm Tammy Trujillo.
12: And that's news for Long Island on WLIR, Long Island's most listened to radio station. I'm Noah

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2: Confessions of a retired NYPD detective.
1: Starring Vic Ferrari.
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3: Hey, Walter. On tonight's episode of Confessions of a Retired Detective, I'd like to tell a story about probably the laziest cop in the Bronx. When I was a rookie cop, I got saddled with this guy who had a couple of years more than me, and immediately he began throwing his weight literally and figuratively around. His days revolved around his veal palm sandwich he would get at one of the many Italian delis in the Bronx. One day I'm working with this guy, and I'm driving, and an 18-wheeler jams on the brakes in front of us. The cab pops open. I see this guy jump out and take off across three lanes of traffic, and then the driver gets out. He's covered in blood. I chase after the guy. I catch him. I cuff him up. Turns out it's a robbery of the 18-wheeler. He's pissed. What are we going to do now? Who's going to process this arrest? What about lunch? I says, don't worry. I'll take care of it. And he was pissed and let me know about it the whole day. The next time I wound up working with this guy, he decides he's going to control the afternoon, but he grabs the keys to the radio car so I can't go after anybody. So we get in the car and he turns to me, says, I want to get parking tickets. I said, okay, fine. So we're driving around by Yankee Stadium and there's a car illegally parked. So he pulls out his summons book from the driver's seat. He starts writing in the plate. He goes, do me a favor, get out of the car and get me the registration information. I said, sure. I walk over to the front of the car and I see three junkies passed out high inside the car and the ignition is punched. I run the plate, comes back stolen, and he goes bananas. What are you doing? Who's going to process these arrests? What about lunch? I said, again, I got this. Don't worry about it. Needless to say, he never wanted to work with me again after this, and that was just fine with me. Later on in my career, about 7 or 8 years later, I'm coming home after doing a midnight. There's a roadblock near my house, and he's running the roadblock. He's now a sergeant. He's ordering these rookies around. You stop this car. You give this guy a summons. And I said to myself, what a hypocrite. He's ordering people around to do what he would never do. A couple of years after that, he becomes a lieutenant. I'm a detective. My office does a search warrant, and I get asked to show up with a tow truck and start pulling these stolen cars out of the back of a house. He shows up with his driver, and he starts, what's going on? How come I didn't know about this? And I said, look, I just got asked to pull these cars out of here. He goes, well, you're not telling me really what's going on. So he and I go back and forth, and he leaves. Later on at the precinct, he summons me upstairs. He starts shouting at me, and you got no right coming to my precinct and doing this without notifying us and blah, blah. I says, listen, I'm just an Indian. I'm not a chief. He goes, I want to talk to your supervisor. I said, okay. So my lieutenant showed up. I explained to him and he goes, I'll straighten this guy out. So my lieutenant goes upstairs and basically tells him to piss off and to stay out of our business. Later on, my lieutenant goes down, comes to me. He goes, you guys got quite a history. I said, yeah, I know. He goes, stay away from that guy. You got another enemy. And I avoided him for the next couple of years until I retired. But the guy was the laziest cop I had ever seen in my life and a hypocrite. So for more behind the scenes NYPD stories, be sure to check out my new book, NYPD Behind the Blue Wall of Silence, available on Amazon. I'm retired NYPD detective turned author Vic Ferrari with Walter Sterling on the other side of midnight.
4: Midnight Misfits, Walter Sterling, the other side of midnight.
5: This is a good reminder of why I do not belong in a community with a homeowners association. I have never lived in one. I will never live in one because I would turn violent.
6: We are banning homeschooling.
7: You can't do that.
6: We can and we are. 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
6: Effective next quarter, households are limited to 5 occupants. 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
7: I have 4 kids.
6: Then you're at 6 with 2 adults. You can apply for an exemption, but there's a fee.
7: Yeah, no way I'm paying that.
6: Ryan, the car.
9: Yeah, I just got it done.
6: It's purple.
9: Gloss metallic. Looks great.
6: The approved exterior vehicle colors are listed in Section 7. Purple is not on the list.
9: I can't choose my car color?
6: Not that color. Children are permitted. Obviously, that's not the issue. It's the intensity. When splashing becomes continuous, it's disruptive to all of us. Barb, I'm talking to you. Keep your kids under control. Going forward, any resident homeschooling a child is required to register with the HOA. Name of child, age, curriculum, and daily schedule.
7: Why does the HOA need our daily schedule?
6: So we can confirm education is actually taking place.
7: Oh my God, that's none of your business.
5: Yeah, that's why I could never live in an HOA. I could never deal with a bunch of Karens telling me what color my car could be. A friend of ours, a Midnight Misfit, just emailed me, told me where the Armstrong FM radio frequencies were. They were 42 to 50 megahertz, 42 to 50. 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That's what Sarnoff did to put his competitor, Major Armstrong, out of business. He got the U.S. government to move where the FM frequencies were. 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
12: I'm Brandon Eisen. The U.S. military has now carried out strikes in southern Iran against targets including boats attempting to lay mines and missile launch sites in what it described as defensive actions. U.S. Central Command said in a statement that the strikes were designed to protect troops from threats posed by Iranian forces. Former NATO Supreme Commander Wesley Clark says that President Trump had warned the Iranians that more attacks could be coming.
13: This is the way that President Trump is maintaining some pressure on the negotiators from the Iranian side, that he could still revert to open warfare against them. But I think that it's moving in the direction of an agreement.
12: President Trump announced a peace deal had been largely negotiated following a call with regional leaders over the weekend. In a post on Truth Social, Trump described the potential deal, noting that it was subject to finalization between the U.S., the Islamic Republic of Iran, and other countries in the region. A Pennsylvania man who announced earlier this year that he would run against Senator John Fetterman in 2028 is now under arrest. He allegedly made politically motivated threats toward President Trump, ICE, and other targets. 40-year-old Raymond Eugene Chandler was indicted on 5 counts of influencing, impeding, or retaliating against a federal official. He announced his run against Fetterman on his YouTube channel, which has 137 followers.
14: And for every single family in Pennsylvania who is struggling, who has been left behind, I am coming back for you. I do this for you. My name is Raymond. I am a Quaker, a Christian, a Buddhist, and a follower of the Way of Hermes.
12: President Trump led the nation's Memorial Day observance with a wreath-laying ceremony at Arlington Cemetery.
15: We owe our liberty, our self-government, the glories of our history, and our very nation itself to the generations who paid for it with everything they had, the ultimate sacrifice.
12: Also attending the ceremony, Vice President J.D. Vance and Secretary of War Pete Hegseth. Nearly a 250,000 flags have been placed at the headstones of graves at Arlington for the occasion, a scene repeated at cemeteries across the nation. A woman was killed at a South Carolina restaurant after she was hit with a patio umbrella during a storm. It happened at the Driftwood Bar and Grill in Clarendon County. The 56-year-old woman was eating when strong winds from storms sent the umbrella flying into her. A chemical tank at an aerospace facility in Garden Grove, California, just 5 miles from Disneyland, is no longer at risk of exploding. The Orange County Fire Authority made the announcement this morning after hundreds of emergency responders spent days working to eliminate the threat. The tank's temperature cooling down lowered that risk greatly. Some 50,000 residents were ordered to evacuate, but even with the threat now gone, it's still unclear when everyone can return home as the order is still in place. This is the Worldwide News Network.
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16: From the 77 WABC newsroom on the east side of Manhattan, I can now tell you the New York Knicks are heading back to the NBA Finals for the first time since 1999. That's the sound of Knicks fans drowning out the home faithful in Cleveland at Rocket Arena, where the Knicks easily cruised to a victory in Game 4 of the Eastern Conference Finals, sweeping the Cavaliers, and they await the winner of the Oklahoma City Thunder and San Antonio Spurs out in the Western Conference Finals. The last time the Knicks made it to the finals, they were defeated by San Antonio, who was at that time led by David Robinson and Tim Duncan. A zoo worker in the Bronx was bit by a crocodile. Zoo officials say this happened while that animal keeper was cleaning the enclosure when the person slipped and fell. The crocodile bit the worker in the arm. And New York City cops are looking for two suspects in separate murders in the Bronx. A 34-year-old man shot dead in Melrose, and a 29-year-old man was stabbed to death in West Farms. In Newark, New Jersey, things are heating up as Governor Mikey Sherrill was denied entrance to an ICE facility. Protesters have been camped outside of Delaney Hall since Friday. Sherrill stood there at the gate but was not let in. And many Republicans have blasted this as a publicity stunt on Memorial Day nonetheless. Sherrill is a veteran. News cameras have captured footage of protesters dragging debris from a nearby dumpster to block the facility's entrance. And checking the weather forecast, mostly cloudy overnight with a low near 61. Later today, mostly sunny, getting up near 80. For 77 WABC News, I'm James Flippin.
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2: Extra. The American Academy of Pediatrics says in a new policy statement that recess is important for school-age kids, but education experts say this should not be an excuse to expand playtime at the expense of learning.
3: They don't need more recess. They need more actual focused instruction, which we're finding is making a real difference across the board.
2: That's Sherry Sylvester with the Texas Public Policy Foundation, who says that more than half of all public school kids can't read at grade level. And that, she says, needs to be addressed before recess. I'm James Flippin, and this is the Worldwide News Network.
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6: 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So
5: both great mayors.
6: Both great mayors, both great people for the city.
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0: Okay, I hope everybody enjoyed that song. That was a lot of fun. And if you want more of that, you can join me on Saturday from 6 to 10 o'clock. Now, there's one problem right now. Where's Walter? Walter? Well, there he is. Here's Walter.
1: The cheesiest thing. I can't believe we do that. Can you, Lucy, can you believe that? 800-848-9222. Lucy, welcome to the other side of midnight. Hi.
2: Hi, how are you? I just want to say I think you talk so nicely about your children, especially your autistic child. And if she didn't have you and your wife to fight these battles for her, where would she be?
1: My first thought when you said that is she would be in God's hands. And I don't mean that in a religious sense. I don't mean it in a dogma sense.
2: Right.
1: She was a gift from God, gift from the universe to us, and that child would have been taken care of some way. But you're very kind. And we spend way too much time fighting for her.
2: I have somebody in our family now that the child is 5 or 6 and still not potty trained. And so that's very difficult. And why did you call your current wife? Are you going to have more?
1: She makes it very clear that she is my only wife. When I say my current wife, she says, no, I'm your only wife. She's very clear about that. For some reason, no sense of humor about that at all. Thank you very much for the call. I appreciate it. 800-848-9222. Junk foods that you don't admit to anybody that you eat. Junk foods you don't admit to anybody you eat. Roberta in Brooklyn. Oh, my God, in Brooklyn. Welcome to the other side of midnight, hey?
3: Well, Walter, I got to tell you something. When it comes to being anonymous about junk food or anything else, I called you or Lionel or somebody last week or so, and the next morning I got a call because you said we're anonymous and we can say anything from a neighbor in the next building said to me, you called Walter or Lionel last night and you said X, X, and X. So therefore, I got to be very careful what I say now because if I tell you that I like Twinkies, he's going to call me tomorrow and say, you told Walter you like Twinkies, so therefore, Frank, his name is Frank. Frank, this is for you if you're listening. Don't tell anybody I called. So
1: how often do you eat Twinkies, Roberta? How often do you eat them?
3: I don't eat Twinkies. I hate Twinkies, and I'm
1: really?
3: A diabetic too, but I eat a lot of ice cream.
1: Okay, so what do you eat that you shouldn't eat as a diabetic?
3: Everything. Everything I shouldn't eat. And don't tell me you don't either. I know you do.
1: Oh, I do.
3: I know. We're very bad,
1: Roberta. We're just the worst people on earth. I appreciate the call. I'm sorry about your neighbor. It's a very nosy neighbor. Completely inappropriate. We're talking about junk food that we don't admit to, that we keep a secret, that we eat in secret. I have two. Gas station chicken and Hostess orange cupcakes. What? Yes, they make orange flavored cupcakes. They always have, and many would consider them disgusting. I have to sit in the car alone with a little carton of milk. I'm so sad. I'm such a loser. I sit in the car alone with a little carton of milk and my Hostess cupcakes. Nobody can be with me. Nobody can see me. I don't leave the gas station until it's done. I hide the wrappers. I get rid of them. It's a sad life. How about you? 800-848-9222, Walter Sterling, The Other Side of Midnight, Red Apple Audio Networks.
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7: Richie Sharp, Jonathan Dillo was killed in a line of duty. 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
8: James Comey, he's a weird dude. 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

0: Secret foods that you don't admit that you eat. Mine, orange Hostess cupcakes. Oh, my God. Mac, welcome to the other side of midnight with Walter Sterling. Hi.
1: Walter, one of my favorite foods are psilocybin mushrooms.
0: Wow. Look at you. Do you eat them straight, or do you put...
1: I haven't eaten them in a while.
0: Yes.
1: But they are one of the most natural ways to take psychedelic. Other than LSD or other substances, but psilocybin is an enjoyable way to spend your day.
0: I bet it is. Psilocybin. Wow. How do you spell that?
1: You tell me.
0: I have no idea, Mac, but I appreciate the call. Thank you very much. 800-848-9222. Foods that we're not supposed to eat, and we eat in private secretly. Monty, what crimes do you commit with food?
2: Gas station chicken, number one. Number
0: yes.
2: two is the delectable Hostess orange cupcakes, which are very, very hard to find. I like avocados. Let me see what else. That's basically those three things. And I thank you so much for having this. Thank you for playing Tavares. Thank you for having this. It's a wonderful topic of discussion tonight. Gas station chicken, number one, brother.
0: You're the best, Monty. I appreciate the call. Thanks very much for the call. Walter Sterling, you and I are talking about the secrets that we have over a three-day weekend. We have a three-day weekend, and we get to do secret things. The greatest escape is that maybe by some miracle, the other people that we live with will leave the house. They'll go visit the relative we will not visit. Oh, we'll go visit Aunt Gladys. We can go do that. I'm going to take the kids with me. You're what? I'm going to take the kids with me. You've got to be kidding. You're going to take, you mean I'm going to have the house to myself? Isn't this horrible? That as we do adulting, what do we value? Solitude. The more time you and I get alone, the happier we are. Because as an introvert, and I know if you're listening now, because you are listening now, you are an introvert. Those of us who have the common sense to spend the night alone, to stay up all night, to work all night, when we can clear our heads, we can enjoy the road. This is our time. This is our time. And we get to do things alone when, by some miracle, two or three times a year, they say, you know, we have to go visit Aunt Gladys. You don't want to go, do you? No, I don't. Okay, we'll see you later. And then they leave the house, and it's empty. The vacuum appears it empty. What do? I turn the air conditioning to 50. I pull down the shades. I don't know why I pull down the shades, but I do. And then I start binge-watching stupid TV and eating Hostess orange cupcakes. As a diabetic, an incredibly bad thing for me to eat. But I take the fast-acting insulin. I'm not a doctor. I'm not recommending any of the above. I'm just sharing what I do. And that is my decadence. Usually I have to eat the Hostess orange cupcakes in the car. Alone, and then get rid of the wrapper, get rid of all the evidence. What do you eat alone? You won't let anybody see. You won't let anybody know. Let's share this. Get it out of your system. And the food, get that out of your system. You'll feel so much better when you finally admit to me, Walter Sterling. 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It's good to know, isn't it? Red Apple Audio Network's The Other Side of Midnight.
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4: I'm Brandon Eisen. An Amber Alert out of Saratoga Springs, Utah remains active as the community there holds out hope for the return of two young brothers who police say were not returned after a scheduled custody visit with their father. 10-month-old Wesley and 1-year-old Will are believed to have gone missing along with their father, 46-year-old Dane Richmond. The boy's mother had called police for a welfare check when Richmond missed a custody-related deposition. The Utah Department of Public Safety has remarked that the children's lives may be in danger. The boys have been missing since last Thursday. The Amber Alert was issued on Saturday after the mother's second call to police in Saratoga Springs. A Pennsylvania man who announced earlier this year he would run against Senator John Fetterman in 2028 is now under arrest. He allegedly made politically motivated threats toward President Trump, ICE, and other targets. 40-year-old Raymond Eugene Chandler was indicted on 5 counts of influencing, impeding, or retaliating against a federal official. He announced his run against Fetterman on his YouTube channel, which has 137 followers.
5: And for every single family in Pennsylvania who is struggling, who has been left behind, I am coming back for you. I do this for you. My name is Raymond. I am a Quaker, a Christian, a Buddhist, and a follower of the Way of Hermes.
4: A woman was killed at a South Carolina restaurant after she was hit with a patio umbrella during a storm. It happened at the Driftwood Bar and Grill in Clarendon County. The 56-year-old woman was eating when strong winds from storms sent the umbrella flying into her. NASA will update its plans to build a base on the moon. The space agency says that this will highlight the progress that's been made, and it follows the successful Artemis II mission that went around the moon. The plan is to build a permanent base. NASA hopes to have that up and running within the next 7 years. A chemical tank at an aerospace facility in Garden Grove, California, just 5 miles from Disneyland, is no longer at risk of catastrophic explosion. The Orange County Fire Authority made the announcement after hundreds of emergency responders spent days working to eliminate the threat. Some 50,000 residents were ordered to evacuate, but even with the threat now gone, it's still unclear when everyone can return home, as the order is still in place. The owners of a Denver parking garage that partially collapsed in March say that the structure will have to be demolished, even though several cars remain trapped inside. The demolition process is expected to destroy the remaining cars. Wall Street excited about the next month's SpaceX IPO. However, few of the biggest IPOs in recent years have paid off for investors. A Reuters analysis of the 50 IPOs with the highest valuations in the past 5 years shows investors would have been better off in the S&P 500. This is the Worldwide News Network.
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6: I'm James Flippin. Good morning. And yesterday we marked Memorial Day as we remembered those who laid down their lives in defense of the nation. Of course, Memorial Day is also the unofficial start of summer and the day we all come together as a nation to remember those who gave the ultimate sacrifice, laying down their life in defense of America. There was the traditional wreath-laying ceremony on Manhattan's west side at the Intrepid Sea, Air, and Space Museum. Ken Fisher is the co-chairman of that museum.
7: The men and women we honor today came from every corner of America, from every background and every walk of life.
6: Meanwhile, across the Hudson River in Newark, Governor Mikey Sherrill, a Democrat, was turned away when she tried to access an ICE detainment center today. That's Delaney Hall, where Democrats claim a hunger strike is underway. They also claim the food and water there is not up to standard. U.S. Senator Andy Kim, like Sherrill, a Democrat, at one point got pepper spray in his eyes. Alex Zidane is running for Senate as a Republican in New Jersey, and he posted a video to social media explaining his disgust with Governor Sherrill and her publicity stunt, as he called it, on Memorial Day.
8: They're at Delaney Hall in Newark with illegals who broke the law and are rightfully being detained. They're crying with the illegals instead of the hundreds of thousands of men and women who have given the ultimate price to secure our God-given liberties.
6: And as for the protesters, if you want to call them that at Delaney Hall, we've seen them dragging over large debris to block the facility's entrance. We've also seen one guy digging up cinder blocks from landscaping setups to block the entrance. But Department of Homeland Security Secretary Mark Wayne Mullen says no such hunger strike is underway. James Flippin, 77 WABC News.
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10: So let's get this straight. This judge first ordered his release from a detention center in Pennsylvania so he could roam around freely, and now is saying that ICE cannot re-detain him. What is going on with these activist judges? It comes after one earlier this week, another one, saying that the National Guard should not be under the authority of the federal government in California, that it should be under the authority of Gavin Newsom. These are rogue judges. They have clearly activist agendas. And for the judge to come out and say that Kilmar Abrego Garcia cannot be re-detained, even if it's right there in your face, too bad. We are going to block you tooth and nail.
9: Rita Cosby, weeknights at 10.
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0: I'm James Parker, and this is Florida Story. Thank you. For our first Florida Story, we go to Brooksville, Florida. And we're going to go back in time to 2012, where a Florida man is running for Hernando County Commissioner. It was discovered that he had had a relationship with a stripper, in which the child of the stripper was seriously sickened and sent to the hospital, and it turns out the little girl had ingested a piece of crack cocaine. Now, legally speaking, there's no crime by the Florida man, so he ends up winning the seat. And does he straighten up his ways? Of course not. This is Florida Stories. He continues being a regular at the local strip clubs. And in 2018, another investigation, complete with hidden video and lurid text, Florida man had arranged another deal with another interesting relationship with a stripper. In this one, he rented a separate house, and the stripper could live there and even have some of her friends over to make some extra money on the side, if you know what I mean. Yeah, he was basically allowing her to run a brothel out of his rent house. And in exchange for rent and running a brothel, all she had to do is let him dip his pen in the company ink whenever he liked. When the investigation became public, he resigned. And now it's been 2 years and he wants his old seat back. The only charges that stuck were misdemeanor charges. So, hey, he may get a seat back. I have a feeling this guy might end up on Florida Stories again, and I also have a feeling that story may include strippers. Hold my beer.
1: Wait. Hold my beer.
2: What?
0: Hold my beer.
2: Hold my beer.
0: For our next Florida story, we go to Vero Beach, where a woman and her young kids were out playing in the front yard, and across the street, the creepy neighbor, she's pulled her tank top down, she's fully exposed her breast, and the mom's sick of it. She does this in front of the kids. You know, she just wants attention. And now that I have your attention, you can stop being excited now. She's 56 years old, and according to the mugshot over here, it's not anything you would hope for your neighbor to do. When the cops asked her why she was topless, she said she was cleaning out her garage. When asked why she was cleaning out her garage topless, she said, because I can.
1: Wait. Hold my beer.
2: What?
0: Hold my beer.
2: Hold my beer.
0: For our next Florida story, we have a word from Iggy Pop, and this time speaking on behalf of the Animal League Defense Fund. He is urging Florida Senators Marco Rubio and Rick Scott to co-sponsor the Big Cat Public Safety Act that would prohibit private ownership of big cats, tigers, lions, other big animals like that. This is clearly in response to the Tiger King. And listen, y'all, I love Iggy, love his music, but I'm not sure if we should be making statecraft based on the recommendations of a 70-year-old recovering heroin addict who hasn't worn a shirt since 1968.
1: Wait. Hold my beer.
2: What?
0: Hold my beer.
2: Hold my beer.
0: For our next Florida story, we're going to Largo, Florida. This is Pinellas County, where the officials came out to a domestic disturbance incident where a Florida woman got in an argument with her boyfriend. And it was over something really important. They were arguing whether the window should be open or not in the kitchen of the trailer that they share with his mom. That's right. How would you like to be 47, living with your 39-year-old boyfriend in their mom's trailer? So the argument escalated. She grabbed a hamburger, smashed it in his face. He called the cops. Cops are trying to figure out who's telling the truth. She said, I didn't smack him with a hamburger. But she got busted. There was literally a piece of hamburger in his ear. Boy, I hope those two kids work their relationship problems out. I have high hopes for them. Hold my beer.
1: Wait. Hold my beer.
2: What?
0: Hold my beer.
2: Hold my beer.
0: For our next Florida story, we have a 41-year-old Florida man who's just trying to be the cool dad. He's got a girlfriend that he loves very much, and she has a 12-year-old daughter. And the 12-year-old daughter was staying with him and said, I really like your Jeep. You think you'd let me drive it? And he wants to be cool. He wants his girlfriend's daughter to like him. So, sure, let's drive the Jeep. Can I drive it really fast? Sure. So everything's going great, and he's really cool until they're going 85 miles an hour on the interstate, and a cop pulls him over. Cops don't care what the excuse is on why you're letting a 12-year-old drive. Really doesn't help when you have a beer in your lap either. Yeah, real cool dad. Got us arrested on the freeway. Thanks. Great time. Hold my beer.
1: Wait. Hold my beer.
2: What?
0: Hold my beer.
2: Hold my beer.
0: For our next Florida story, we're going to the Hollandale Beach Police Department, where the entire SWAT team resigned over the chief kneeling with protesters. Which, you know, is serious, because if you're a member of a SWAT team in Florida, think about that. You probably get more action than the 101st Airborne. It's probably equivalent. It's probably the domestic equivalent of being on SEAL Team 6. A SWAT team in Florida? Can you imagine what these people see? Hold my beer.
1: Wait. Hold my beer.
2: What?
0: Hold my beer.
2: Hold my beer.
0: Finally, on Florida Stories, we go to West Palm Beach, where in 1990, a married housewife staying at home during the day. There's a knock on the door. Someone's ringing the doorbell, so she goes up, and it's a clown. The clown's got some carnations and balloons, and oh, what's a special occasion? The clown pulls out a gun, shoots her in the face, and disappears. Fast forward almost 30 years, some DNA breaks the case wide open, and the cops now have a lead. Person of interest, the husband's mistress at the time, who's now been married to the husband for almost 30 years. So this Florida woman had an affair with a married man, stole the husband's affections, and then murdered the wife and married the dead woman's husband. And from the looks of it, she wasn't a very funny clown either.
1: Wait. Hold my beer. What?
2: Hold my beer.
3: Hold my beer. What is
4: 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I'm James Parker. 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
6: Jim, you're on the other side of Midnight High with Walter Sterling.
7: Good evening, Walter. Great show.
6: Thank you, Jim.
7: A couple of things real fast. The airplane thing, that's a joke because I worked for the airline for 20-some years. They got, since 9/11, they have their cabin so secured with a door that once they get in there, they lock that door, and you couldn't open that door if you had, it's like a safe door. So they're in suite, can't get messed with. There's usually a FAM, they call them FAM, on the plane. That's a federal air marshal that looks just like one of the passengers that's sitting there with a gun if it gets that out of hand. That was either one of the flight attendants complaining about it, but ridiculous. The food-wise, whenever you fly, if you need special food, peanut butter and jelly, something to kosher meal, whatever, you can order it with the flight. You might have to pay for it. If you fly in first class, it's free. Whatever you want, they got that. But now, to my story, sardines.
6: That's your secret food? Your secret food is sardines? Go ahead.
7: Sardines in the little can.
6: Yes.
7: When I open those up, everybody either leaves. The only one that's there is the dog. Got to be sardines and tomato sauce on white bread with mayonnaise.
6: Oh, my God. Jim, yes, you do have to eat that alone. You're right.
7: Yeah, I got one more thing for you. I don't know if you're watching Skinwalker Ranch at all.
6: I know about it. I have not indulged. I've heard about it.
7: Thing coming up tonight. It's on every Tuesday on the History Channel. They've been messing. I watched it for the last 2 years.
6: It must be terrifying. This is the Red Apple Audio Networks, the other side of midnight.
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10: I'm Brandon Eisen. U.S. Central Command said in a statement that strikes carried out in southern Iran were designed to protect troops from threats posed by Iranian forces. Targets included boats and that were attempting to lay mines in what is described as defensive actions. Former NATO Supreme Commander Wesley Clark says President Trump had warned Iranians that more attacks could be coming if he didn't get a good deal soon.
11: We know that if we don't get the right agreement here, this is just a pause. And there'll be another conflict behind it, and that conflict will be much more violent and perhaps nuclear.
10: President Trump announced a peace deal had been largely negotiating following a call with regional leaders over the weekend. In a post on Truth Social, Trump described the potential deal, noting that it was subject to finalization between the U.S., the Islamic Republic of Iran, and other countries in the region. Oil prices have decreased amid the negotiations between the Trump administration and Iran on reopening the Strait of Hormuz and ending the war. The global benchmark for oil prices dropped 6%. That translated to a slight decrease at the pump. The average is still more than $4.50 a gallon, a decrease of less than 1 cent from a week ago. The Democratic Party's official X account has deleted a post it had shared on Memorial Day. Photos of the service members killed during the war in Iran were shared alongside the message, "We honor the American heroes who made the ultimate sacrifice in Trump's war with Iran." The Democratic National Committee's post was eventually deleted amid widespread complaints. An Amber Alert out of Saratoga Springs, Utah, remains active as the community holds out hope for the return of two young brothers who police say were not returned after a scheduled custody visit with their father. 10-month-old Wesley and 1-year-old Will are believed to have gone missing along with their father, 46-year-old Dane Richmond. The boy's mother had called police for a welfare check when Richmond missed a custody-related deposition. The Utah Department of Public Safety has remarked that the children's lives may be in danger. NASA will provide an update today on its plans to build a base on the moon.
1: If you believe, they put a man on the moon, man on the moon.
10: This follows the successful Artemis II mission that went around the moon. The plan is to build a permanent base. NASA hoping to have that up and running within the next 7 years. The estranged husband of a New York City art dealer has been convicted of hiring a hitman to kill him. 55-year-old Daniel Sikkema is facing a mandatory life sentence. 75-year-old Brent Sikkema was stabbed to death in his townhouse in Rio de Janeiro in January of 2024. The alleged hitman was arrested in Brazil, where he remains in prison. A group of 7 Australian women and 12 children who moved to the Middle East to get involved with ISIS have now made plans to return home, the second such Australian group to leave a Syrian refugee camp this month. This is the Worldwide News Network.
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10: I'm Brandon Eisen in Newark, New Jersey. Governor Mikey Sherrill was denied entrance to an ICE facility yesterday. Protesters have been camped outside of Delaney Hall since Friday. Sherrill stood there at the gate but was not let in. Many Republicans blasted this as a publicity stunt. Within the past hour, news cameras have captured footage of protesters dragging debris from a nearby dumpster to block the facility's entrance. In Manhattan, later tonight at 7 p.m., there will be an anti-Mamdani rally held outside of the mayor's official residence at Gracie Mansion. Brooke Goldstein is one of the event's organizers. She was on the Dominic Carter Show Monday afternoon.
2: We have organized this protest because there is an absolute breakdown of the rule of law in New York City right now, because the mayor is treating mob intimidation as protected expression.
10: You can check out her full interview with Dominic Carter at WABCradio.com. And in this, in terms of local politics, Puerto Rico is sometimes described as the 6th borough of New York City. Well, the island's governor, Jennifer Gonzalez Colon, has now endorsed Republican candidate for governor in New York, Bruce Blakeman, as opposed to incumbent Kathy Hochul. Everyone at the station buzzing as the New York Knicks are headed back to the NBA Finals for the first time since 1999. They blew out the Cleveland Cavaliers last night, 130-93, and now await the winner of the Oklahoma City Thunder-San Antonio Spurs series in the Western Conference Finals, which is currently knotted as 2 games apiece. But during the Knicks Finals run, the NYPD says that there will be no more watch parties held outside of MSG, as crowds have gotten rowdy during the Knicks playoff run. New York's now won 11 straight postseason games. They haven't won the NBA championship since 1973. We can expect some comparatively decent weather for today, a mix of clouds and sunshine, highs in the upper 70s. Rain returns early Wednesday morning. I'm Brandon Eisen for 77 WABC News.
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1: 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Now, for any New Yorker who calls the city home, know that when you see those kinds of violations or you feel them, call 311, report them. HPD will come out and inspect them. And if they are indeed violations of housing code, we will hold landlords accountable.
2: Landlords, try to pay on landlords. 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This is the communist dream. This is what it's all about. This is power. It's really wild to watch. We were looking at it on our little group text here. This is scary stuff. 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Stay the hell out of it.
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1: Yes?
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3: 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So both great mayors, both great people for the city.
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6: I'm Michael Wallace. U.S. forces have launched strikes on Iranian missile launch sites and Iranian boats that were trying to place mines after Iranian missiles threatened some U.S. Navy warships in the Gulf of Oman and the Arabian Sea. U.S. Central Command says the self-defense strikes used restraint during the ongoing ceasefire. These strikes came as Iranian negotiators arrived in Qatar for talks on ending the war. Former NATO Supreme Commander Wesley Clark says President Trump had warned the Iranians that more attacks could be coming.
7: Well, I think this is the way that President Trump is maintaining some pressure on the negotiators from the Iranian side, that he could still revert to open warfare against them. But I think that it's moving in the direction of an agreement.
6: Before the strikes, President Trump had said the peace talks were progressing nicely. That latest skirmish between the U.S. and Iran has oil prices rising again. Brent crude is up almost 4% to just under $100 a barrel. At the pump, gasoline prices have ticked lower. AAA says the national average is down to $4.49 a gallon. On Wall Street, futures are higher after the holiday weekend.
8: Markets closed at record levels Friday. The Dow did, and the S&P 500 was in the green for the eighth week in a row. Investors buoyed by strong first quarter company earnings and hopes for an end to the war in Iran. Oil fell 5% over the weekend on the Iran hopes alone. But then was then, and this is now. Fresh strikes by the U.S. overnight puts everything back in play once again. First quarter earnings are winding down now, but we still get some pretty big names this week. Dow component Salesforce, membership grocers Costco, and Michael Dell's Dell Technologies. For the Worldwide News Network, I'm John Terrett.
6: At least five Palestinians who were confronting an anti-Hamas militia at a refugee camp in central Gaza Strip were reportedly killed in an Israeli airstrike. The Israeli military has not commented. A Pennsylvania man who announced earlier this year he would run against Senator John Fetterman in 2028 has been arrested for threatening President Trump, ICE, and other targets. Raymond Eugene Chandler allegedly called members of Congress to complain about immigration enforcement, armed conflicts, and wealth inequality. His indictment says those calls advocated for acts of violence against U.S. officials, their families, ICE agents, and the wealthy. Chandler announced his run for Senate on his YouTube channel, which has 137 followers.
9: And for every single family in Pennsylvania who is struggling, who has been left behind, I am coming back for you. I do this for you. My name is Raymond. I am a Quaker, a Christian, a Buddhist, and a follower of the way of Hermes.
6: Chandler remains behind bars for now. A boy under the age of 3 pulled a gun on a police officer during a traffic stop in St. Paul, Minnesota. The boy took the gun out of a diaper bag in the car. The officer convinced the boy to put the gun down. No one was hurt. The boy's father, who had been pulled over for not wearing a seatbelt, is now facing charges. OpenAI CEO Sam Altman says AI will not lead to a global jobs apocalypse. This is the Worldwide News Network.
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10: I'm sorry, Sid. Hi.
11: Oh, God, don't be sorry. You kidding me?
10: No, I'm wrapped up in these meetings on peace. And I said, it's between peace and Sid Rosenberg. And I said, let's take Rosenberg, okay? So.
11: I'm grateful, I'm honored, I'm pleasure to introduce the 45th and 47th President of the United States of America, President Donald J. Trump. And

0: New York attitude. You've got a voice. 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
1: We're from the Apple Bank Traffic Desk. If you're traveling out onto the Garden State Parkway northbound, coming away from the Jersey Shore, a lot of slow traffic up to and over the Edison Bridge, and rather the Driscoll Bridge, and then getting off the parkway onto Route 440 over to the Staten Island side of the Outer Bridge. There is apparently an accident up there. It's still in the process of being cleared, but the delays now go almost all the way back to the John Bon Jovi rest area. So if you, I'm sorry, the Sid Rosenberg rest area. So as you head northbound.
2: Attaboy. You didn't forget. I love you. Look at you. Not going to happen now with Mikey Muhammad Cheryl, but thank you very much.
1: Well, we had delays then getting off at the turnpike as well, heading northbound, then slow from 135 all the way up through 148. Throgs Neck Bridge on the extension there, you've got a problem right out of the Bruckner Interchange, an accident in the right lane. Springbrook northbound up to Dobbs Ferry Road, there's a stall southbound on the Sawmill. Roaring Brook Road, there is a down tree. And then out onto the westbound side of the Belt Parkway, you're all jammed up getting in through Kennedy Airport, up and down the Cross Island, about what you'd expect. And not too bad, really, to be honest, on the LIE, just a little slow at the Cross Island, then also as you get on through Hempstead Lake State Park. Still delays on the N and the Times Square shuttle, and alternate side is in effect. 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
6: 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The holiday weekend is over, but it seems not everybody is going back to work just yet. The LIE pretty quiet at this hour. So is the Sunrise Highway, Southern State, Northern State Parkway. The Montauk Highway looks great at this hour. And on the LIRR, everything's on or close to schedule. In the WLIR traffic desk, I'm Noam Layden.
7: Have you ever wondered why there's so much cancer on Long Island? 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
2: I think that Democrats are so desperate to have a real person, somebody who is masculine or who appears to be masculine, is a veteran, seems like he's working class. All of that is not true. They tried with Tim Walz. He was supposed to be their kind of dorky Midwest dad, you know, wearing his sort of lumberjack clothes and pretending that he could hunt and fish, which neither of which he could do.
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3: Well, from the Apple Bank Traffic Desk, if you're heading northbound on the Garden State Parkway now, we have a big delay getting up to and over the Driscoll Bridge. Problem is that as you get onto 440, you have bumper-to-bumper traffic all the way to the outer bridge. And again, that because of an accident there. So you got problems northbound on the parkway getting off at exit 127. Now, we also, in the Bronx, have an issue in the Frog's Neck Extension just out of the Bruckner Interchange. There's an accident there in the right lane. They're still in the process of getting that out of the way for coming inbound on the Long Island Expressway. A lot of slow traffic now coming into the Cross Island, then again at Queens Boulevard, then down the Grand Central Parkway. Pretty much the usual stuff in the Cross Island into Q. Then again up at LaGuardia. Same deal on the Belt Parkway getting through the area of Kennedy Airport, westbound on the Southern State. Very heavy and slow traffic now from 106 right on through Hempstead Lake State Park. And mass transit-wise, we still have delays, and the Grand Central Shuttle and alternate side is in effect. 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
5: 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Part in like it's 1999 out in Cleveland. Carl Anthony Towns had 19 points and 14 rebounds. OG Anunoby scored 17. And the Knicks routed the Cavaliers once again, 130-93, to complete a four-game sweep of the Eastern Conference Finals and advance to the NBA Finals for the first time since 1999. New York will play the defending champion Oklahoma City Thunder or the San Antonio Spurs in the finals. The Western Conference Finals is tied at two games apiece with Game 5 to be played in Oklahoma City tonight. The Thunder or the Spurs will have home court advantage when the finals start on June 3rd because of a better regular season record. This will be the Knicks' third appearance in the finals since winning their last title in 1973.
1: We don't care about home court advantage when you consider that the last three series against the Hawks, the 76ers, and the Cavaliers, we won the last game of the series by over 20 on the road every game.
5: Yep, but analytically, they were winning two or three.
1: Well, according to, Atkinson, the coach of the Cavaliers, going into game four, analytically, we're winning the series. And even after the series, James Harden said, we're the better team.
5: Just go home.
1: Go home and shut up. You just got humiliated.
5: Yeah. Why don't you go retire?
1: Maybe even, not Atkinson, but Harden may. Oh, although Harden came up big in that series against Detroit.
5: He did, but he went
1: huge.
5: Away. He went away against the Knicks.
1: Well, the Knicks shut him down.
5: Totally shut him down.
1: Brunson, they're the better
6: Brunson
1: team.
6: Brunson embarrassed him.
1: Oh, Brunson killed him. Killed him.
6: He's like he wasn't there.
1: Yeah.
5: Hey, yeah, Donovan Mitchell, nowhere to be found.
1: No, I mean, he was okay, Donovan. He actually tried to keep the Cavs from the game in the first half last night, but you can't do it alone.
5: Not against this Knicks team. No way. All right, tonight, though, you do get Game 5 of that Western Conference Finals Series. Spurs and Thunder. Thunder heading in at home. 5.5-point favorites there. Looking to jump out 3-2. On the diamond in Kansas City, Anthony Volpe answered Bobby Witt Jr.'s go-ahead homer in the 8th with a 2-run single in the 9th for New York, sending the Yankees to a 4-3 victory over the Royals in the opener of a 3-game set. Up next for the Yanks, the righty Cam Schlutler will get the start in tonight's middle game from KC. First pitch there, 7:40, and in Queens, the Mets lost 7-2 to the Reds in the opener of a 3-game set against Cincinnati, extending their losing streak to 4.
1: So they got swept by the Marlins.
5: Yeah.
1: And now they lost to Cincinnati.
5: Yeah.
1: So now they're back to 10 games under 500.
5: Yeah, they've struck out 41 times as a team over the last four games. So that's more than 10 strikeouts per game.
1: See, they started beating some bad teams, and A.J. Ewing, the youngster, and Benji, the youngster, and people are like, oh, maybe we're not that bad. No, folks, we are that bad.
5: Yep.
1: We're bad. Really bad. Really bad. That's the Mets.
5: They were a big league best 45-24 at the start of play on June 13th last year. They're now 60-87 since. That's a pretty big sample size. Up next for the Mets, lefty David Peterson will get the start in tonight's second game of this three-game set against Cincy. First pitch there, 7-10 from Queens. 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
31: Oi. Oi. So I'm going to work with the whole group. In New York, we're going to work with Mike. Mike Lawler's fantastic. He's fantastic. He is a fantastic. I call him Mr. Salt. He didn't stop. He wouldn't stop. He was driving us crazy. We have to get Salt. We have to get Salt back. And he got it back. And he's a terrific guy. And you're lucky to have him. I'll tell you, he loves you. He loves this place. Mike. Great. Great, Mike.
1: Trump loves Lawler like I do. He actually called him a pain in the ass, too, at one point at the rally. He said pain in the ass. But Mike did the right thing, man, getting that Salt from 10 to 40. That was not easy work and yet amazing work. If I don't do this, his people will be upset with me. The guy that really took care of me most of that day was the Clarkstown supervisor, George Holman. He was really terrific. And Lauren Marie, she was great, too. Also, Lon Hofstein. Super guy. And then eventually I had to get to the to New City to get a car home. So I had a police escort. So Rob McDermott, Gordon Miller, and the Clarkstown police chief, Jim Fay, were all great. I think I got most of the names out there, right, Mike? Am I missing anybody?
32: No, you did great. You did a great job.
1: Oh, they were great. That is, look, I know those people before. I went to that beautiful dinner at the hotel 2 years ago, last year. This year, I was at Bailey's, right, in New City for you guys. So that was my third visit to Rockland County. But more importantly, the first for a sitting president since Gerald Ford 50 years ago. I thought you did a spectacular job. When it was over, Mike, with Trump in your town, what were you thinking?
32: I thought it was absolutely fantastic. You know, at the end of the day, it's not very often you get the president of the United States to come visit your community. This is, you know, where he came was my hometown where I grew up. I live in Pearl River now, but, you know, it was just a great opportunity to have the President of the United States come. We had over 5,000 people in attendance. There were over 10,000 people that signed up in 3 days to come see the President of the United States and hear him talk about the issues and get an opportunity to be there. And, you know, really, from my vantage point, I don't think it could have gone any better. Obviously, we spent a lot of time talking about SALT and the real impact that lifting the cap on SALT had on my constituents. Over 90% of my constituents were able to fully deduct their state and local taxes, which provided huge tax refund checks to people all across, you know, Rockland, Westchester, Putnam, and Dutchess counties, and across New York. And New York was the biggest beneficiary of the cap on SALT being lifted. So, you know, especially given Kathy Hochul and Zohran Mamdani's disastrous push to raise taxes, you know, we provided real tax relief to hardworking and middle-class families all across the state. Secondarily, to be able to have President Trump honor Wells Crowther, the man in the red bandana, and recognize his mother and announce that he will be awarding Wells the Presidential Medal of Freedom as we approach the 25th anniversary of September 11th. And Wells' story is so iconic, as President Trump said. I mean, he saved 18 lives on September 11th. He could have gone down the South Tower and exited, but he stayed. And as a 24-year-old equities trader and volunteer firefighter, his training kicked in, and he wore that red bandana that his father gave him as a child around his face so he could breathe through the smoke and you know, be able to function through the chaos. And to be able to continue to save people and go up and down the stairs, back and forth to get people to safety, he was a hero. And that story, which broke, you know, around Memorial Day 2002, when some of the survivors started telling the New York Times about the man in the red bandana that saved them, it really was very powerful. And so that was just a truly wonderful moment. This is something I've been working on since last year when I went to the Yankee game. I saw the president. I gave him a red bandana and, you know, told him the story and asked him to consider giving Wells the Presidential Medal of Freedom. And it's something we've been working on for months. And to have President Trump come to Rockland County and announce it really was special.
1: It really was. I met his mom. I took a picture with his mom. She sat right behind me. She was very, very sweet. And she spoke, and it was emotional. And it's a great job out of you. That gentleman deserves all that. But the most emotional part of the day, and Trump was in a great mood. He was joking. He was laughing. He was dancing, you know, at the end there, the YMCA. And even the way he did the whole weightlifting thing with Jackson Dart, that was hilarious. So for the most part, overwhelmingly, it was a very positive, fun rally. But when President Trump, I know you did this too, Michael, when President Trump called up the Gordon family, the Gorman family, I'm sorry, and people should know that Sheridan Gorman, the lovely young lady who was gunned down in Chicago by an illegal, yes, by an illegal, I said it, she was murdered. And her family, as you pointed out before, in your district. And when he called up Sheridan's mom and dad and two sisters, specifically the mother and the dad, when they spoke, I can tell you this, I mean this, I was crying. And I looked around me, and there wasn't a dry eye in the place. It doesn't take a lot for somebody to cry if they're a decent person when you see somebody whose daughter was murdered. But, man, that mom and dad, they were beautiful.
32: It was certainly powerful. And there, as you point out, there was not a dry eye in the room. I had my four-year-old daughter there, and I was holding her as they spoke. And it just, first of all, it remind you of what is most important. But second of all, no parent should ever have to endure that. And, you know, Jess and Tom and Madeline were, Chardon's sister, were truly courageous to come to share their story and that of their daughter, Sheridan, who, you know, 18 years old, she had her whole life ahead of her. And to have it stolen by an illegal immigrant who should never have been released into the country, who was detained at the border by the Biden administration and then released and then arrested in Chicago for shoplifting. Very similar crime to what Lake and Riley's murderer was arrested for in New York, only to be released back out onto the street and then commit this heinous crime. And listening to both Jess and Tom, you know, they said very clearly, this isn't about politics. This is about the real life policy decisions that are made and the impact that has on families. And in both instances, the policies failed this family, from sanctuary city policies and open border policies and pro-criminal cashless bail policies. These policies resulted in a young girl being killed, murdered senselessly. And I can't for the life of me understand how anyone can defend these policies. But enter Kathy Hochul, and she says, hold my beer, I'm going to make it worse. And last week, Kathy Hochul in the New York State Legislature passed the most pro-sanctuary state policies in the entire country and are now prohibiting law enforcement at any level in New York from cooperating with federal immigration officials. So if somebody commits a murder under state law, if somebody commits a rape under state law, if somebody sexually exploits and abuses a child under state law, the state of New York is prohibiting law enforcement from...
1: I knew that was coming. Well, and Bruce Blakeman, who's running against what I call the Wicked Witch, Kathy Hochul, he put on a great speech as well. Couple more minutes, so I want to ask you this. Did you think, because the Giants are my team, I'm not sure if they're your team or not, you may be a Jet fan, I don't know.
32: They are.
1: Okay.
32: I like to win, Sid.
1: Okay, yeah. Well, we haven't won a lot for a long time, but yes, we've won 4 Super Bowls, four out of five.
32: More than the Jets.
1: That's true. We're 4-1, they're 1-0, dating back to 1969. But at any rate, did you think for one second that this amazing second-year quarterback for the Giants, Jackson Dart, who has all of us Giant fans, Rosenberg, Lawler, all of us Giant fans really excited about the season. Not Abdul Carter. Sorry, Abdul. We're not excited about the season because of you. Did you think that Jackson Dart, after introducing President Trump at your rally, would receive all the garbage, including that racist columnist? He's a racist. He's garbage. Leonard Green of the New York Daily News. He's an outright racist, and he's going after Jackson Dart. Did you feel badly for Dart afterwards?
32: Is the Daily News still around?
1: Yeah. No one reads it, of course. Mike Lupica still writes for the Daily News. I'd jerk off.
32: I'm shocked that's still around. Anyway, look, sadly, yeah, I guess as soon as he was there, I expected that he would take some incoming. But you know what? His jersey sales went to number one in the entire NFL within 24 hours. So, look, this is the sad thing of our politics today and society. You know, that's still around. Anyway, look, sadly, yeah, I guess as soon as he was there, I expected that he would take some incoming. But you know what? His jersey sales went to number one in the entire NFL within 24 hours. So, look, this is the sad thing of

0: 4th of July.
1: That was about a month ago, less, a couple of weeks ago, the last time President Trump was on this show with me. The Knicks had just wiped out the Philadelphia 76ers, and he said, I like Dolan, I still like the Knicks. And since then, the Knicks made very quick work, 4-game sweep of the Cleveland Cavaliers, and they're back in the NBA Finals for the first time in 27 years. We'll find out who they're going to play. Not tonight, though, because tonight's just a game 5 between the Spurs and the Thunder. That series has been reduced to a best of 3. They're 2 games apiece. One quick thing about O'Reilly, then I'll get to Brookie. O'Reilly talked about Jake Tapper having access to Trump people. I don't get it either. Jake is a douche, okay? And Sunday he had Lee Zeldin on. And I'm watching going, saying the same thing Bill said. Why is Lee Zeldin on with Jake Tapper? He's no better than the rest of these people, than, you know, Mika or Joe or all these idiots. So Bill O'Reilly had a good point there. Anyway, later on tonight, here in New York City, we had Brooke Goldstein on last week, the amazing attorney, great attorney, Lawfare, of course. And tonight's going to be a huge rally outside of Gracie Mansion. All these smart, decent, sane people in New York would love to see Mamdani removed. Of course, the only person that can do that is the governor, Kathy Hochul, and we know that the Wicked Witch won't do it. But nevertheless, New Yorkers have a right to rally and protest and show their disdain. Nobody hates this guy more than me. Nobody kills this guy more than me. I do it 4 hours every morning on this big station in New York City. So Brooke put together this huge rally tonight. Let's talk to her. She's on her way back to New York from Miami. Brooke, good morning. How are you?
2: Good morning. Thank you for having me. I'm in the airport, so I apologize if there's background noise.
1: No, no, you sound great, and we can't hear anything in the background. That's terrific. All right, so tell folks, I know, I'm sure Miami's a very busy airport today. Tell folks about what they can expect and what's going to happen later on tonight at about 7 o'clock right outside of Gracie Mansion.
2: Well, they can expect, I think it's going to be almost 1,000 people show up to protest the extremist policies and rhetoric of Mamdani and call on Governor Hochul to remove this man from office. He is not served to fit. He has absolutely neglected his duty. He has refused to carry out his legal responsibilities, not to discriminate against Jewish citizens, to provide protection for all citizens, to go after people who are engaged in criminal conspiracies, to violate the civil rights of New Yorkers. This man is not fit for office. We have an incredible list of speakers. I'm not going to name them all. You can go on our socials at NJewHatred on Instagram. We have influencers showing up. We have entertainment showing up. It's going to be a powerful show of force by all of the rational people in this city saying enough is enough. And you know what? I have to say again, this is not just about anti-Semitism. This is about who we are as Americans, what we stand for. And we do not stand for this extremism that is taking over our city. We are not Europe. This is the United States of America, right? We protect civil rights. We protect minority rights. We don't go and elect a mayor. Apparently, we did elect a mayor who supports Islamist terrorist-connected mobs showing up outside synagogues, harassing synagogue goers. This is not acceptable.
1: No, it really is. And it really is not just about the Jews. You remember when Ronald Hicks was set to replace Cardinal Dolan, St. Patrick's Cathedral? He did not even show up. He's anti-cop. He's anti-everything that we built our values on. And I'll tell you something else, going back to the Jews. You know, he's perfectly okay when you've got 5,000 pro-Hamas animals walking up and down the streets in Bay Ridge, but he's quick to cancel a Knicks celebration outside of Madison Square Garden. Explain that one to me.
2: Again, he does not respect equal protection. He does not respect public safety. He is not opposed to extremism. He himself is an extremist. He supports the so-called globalization of a radical terrorist intifada. He is a mobster. He was one of the people who was in the mob chanting the pro-terror slogans right after October 8th. He is one of them. This threat extends beyond one community. It is targeting Americans broadly. And so we are showing up. We are exercising our right to peacefully protest. This is a fundamental American right, all right? This is not just a political disagreement. This is a protest against those who glorify and encourage violence, which is what he has done. Any movement that justifies terrorism, anyone who excuses attacks against civilians, doesn't just threaten the Jewish community. They challenge the broader idea of what this country stands for. They are normalizing. He is normalizing the idea that violence is justified when directed against people because they are your opponents, because you don't believe in what they're doing. Okay, there's no morality here. There is no moral consistency in what Mamdani is doing. He is applying clearly different standards depending on, you know, who the victims are or who he's targeting, and all Americans should be concerned. A society cannot function when violence is selectively excused or when intimidation is a political tactic, and that is what we are seeing. So we are here standing up today. We are standing up to preserve our culture, and we want this to be resolved through the democratic processes, not fear, not coercion, not radicalization. So we are calling on Governor Hochul to remove Mamdani for office. And it's not just a one-time protest. This is going to be a sustained venture.
1: Oh, good. This is Brooke Goldstein. I'm very proud of Brooke. She's a tremendous attorney. Tremendous. Well-loved here in New York City, putting together this huge event tonight. There have been some people that have asked me, it's not my event, it's yours, but they've asked me about security because, again, you know, these pro-Hamas animals, they roam the city with all the pleasure and all the freedom they want. What about security tonight for the folks that A, will be speaking, and B, will be attending this big event?
2: For those who are attending, the entrance is going to be on 87th Street and York Avenue. Again, 87th and York Avenue. We are so grateful to the NYPD. There will be a huge NYPD presence. They are shutting down the street for us. We have the entirety of 87th Street. We have tons of security. Unfortunately, that's, you know, the climate that we live in right now. That's exactly why we're showing up to protest, ironically.
1: That's exactly why. And you got a bunch of fine people. Jane Zirkel, I love Jane. She does a great job also defending this city. You know, she's one of your co-leaders in this big event. Okay, so one more time, Brooke, give out the time, the exact location. You got about 26 or 27 big-name speakers. This does promise to be one of the great events of the year. Just give out the specifics, if you would, one more time.
2: Well, first of all, thank you, Sid, for helping to continue advertise it. Please show up tonight, 7 p.m. We have shut down 87th Street. The entrance is at York and 87th Street. Come with your End Jew Hatred shirt. If you don't have one, we'll be giving them out. We're giving out posters. Bring your friends. The most important thing is to bring your friends and colleagues. We estimate there's going to be almost 1,000 people there today, which is a huge show of force. We're very excited. And remember, this is just the beginning.
1: Brooke, fantastic job. First of all, have a safe flight back home to New York from Miami. And I really do hope that New York shows up in big, big numbers for you later on tonight. This is a terrific job by you, Brooke Goldstein. Safe flight. Thank you so much. I'll talk to you later.
2: Thanks, Fed.
1: Take care. Brooke Goldstein right there, the amazing attorney. And she has put together this big, big event outside of Gracie Mansion. Again, you can meet on 87th and York at 7 o'clock tonight, and it would be nice if New York came out with a strong showing. I mean, I know a lot of New Yorkers, thousands of us, showed up outside Madison Square Garden last night, and everybody loves the Knicks, right? You're a Republican, you love the Knicks. You're a Democrat, you love the Knicks. It doesn't matter. But if you love this city, whether you're a Republican or a Democrat, you should be there later on tonight, 87th and York at 7. Okay, we got four more great guests still to come. We'll talk to WFAN legend and lifelong Knick fan Joe Beningo. He'll be here. The great actor and comedian, also a lifelong Knick fan, Michael Rappaport. He's going to be here. Andrew Giuliani on the latest and Ebola breakout can keep one team and one country from playing World Cup soccer, plus the latest on his father. And we'll also talk to the great cop, our guy, Bo Deedle. He's coming up next on the Tuesday Knickerbocker edition of Sid and Friends in the Morning.

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2: Well, from the Apple Bank traffic desk, again, as you begin to travel out onto the Garden State Parkway, boy, a tough day coming back from the Jersey Shore northbound on the parkway. Now, all of this is because of an accident. All this big delay is because of an earlier accident that was up on the Outer Bridge crossing. They're still in the process of getting that thing out of the way, and the delays now go almost all the way back to exit 120. So as you're traveling northbound on the parkway, a big long line of traffic heading northbound as you come away, like I said, from 120 right on up to 127, and then also getting off at 129, there's quite a bit of heavy traffic, and then further north, as you get north of the Colonial Rest Area all the way on up, you have delays. Also in New Jersey, westbound on Route 80, exit 60 in Patterson, the right lane is out with a vehicle fire, and then northbound on 287, just north of exit 51, which would be Hamburg Turnpike, an accident, that one is in the right lane. Now in the city, as you begin to travel out onto the Belt Parkway in both directions, we have delays coming into the area Flatbush Avenue. Looks like an accident on the westbound side. Then we also have delays further back getting through Kennedy. Quite the mess there. Also very heavy and slow on the LIE as you begin to travel on the inbound side from about Main Street on in. And then on the outbound side of the Grand Central at 168th Street, there is a disabled vehicle. Mass transit, really not too bad. Subway delays on the B, the N, the Q, the W, and alternate side is in effect today. 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I'm Joe Nolan with traffic on Talk Radio 77 WABC.
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3: It's been a quiet morning so far on the LIE. Seeing some brake lights on the Sunrise Highway, but nothing terrible. Southern State and Northern State Parkway, they look good as well. So does the Montauk Highway. On the LIRR, everything's on or close to schedule. In the WLIR traffic desk, I'm Noam Layden.
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0: KQDS traffic and transit.
1: Well, from the Apple Bank traffic desk, if you're traveling on the Belt Parkway, still lots of heavy traffic as you come away. Well, pretty much right through Flatbush Avenue in either direction. Again, there was that earlier accident there. That has now been taken care of. You have a lot of heavy traffic on the expressway coming in through Queens Boulevard and on the Grand Central Parkway coming into the Kew Gardens interchange. Inbound Gowanus, BQE, Verrazano, all the way on up to the Brooklyn Bridge, you're heavy. And then on the southbound side, you're heavy coming away from Queens Boulevard all the way down to the Williamsburg Bridge. Now, in New Jersey, all morning long, we've been telling you about this long delay on the northbound Garden State Parkway. Well, it is easing, but we still have delays getting over the Driscoll Bridge and then on to 440, getting over to the outer bridge where there was an earlier accident. We also have delays as well on Route 9, just north of Route 18. If you're going to be heading out on the northbound side of 287, getting into Basking Ridge, a lot of heavy traffic. Again, remember, we had that accident much further north up towards Pompton Lakes. That now has been cleared. And mass transit at this point, the commuter rail is still in pretty good shape. But boy, the subways, really all kinds of problems this morning on the 2, the 3, the 4, the 5, the 6, also the C and the B. And you can also throw in the N, the Q, the R, the W there. So actually, there are only six subway lines that don't have delays. Everybody else does. 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I'm Joe Nolan with traffic on Talk Radio 77 WABC.
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2: It's been a quiet morning so far on the LIE. Seeing some brake lights on the Sunrise Highway, but nothing terrible. Southern State and Northern State Parkway, they look good as well. So does the Montauk Highway. On the LIRR, everything's on or close to schedule. In the WLIR traffic desk, I'm Noam Layden.
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6: 94, Mike. Were you doing the Knicks back in 1994?
7: Yeah, I was doing radio.
6: You were doing radio. So let's go back to the finals. The Knicks are taking on the Rockets, okay? And all these people are inside Madison Square Garden watching this series. And then all of a sudden, nobody's sitting in their seats. They're all by the concession stands watching the TVs because there's a white Ford Bronco chase with O.J. Simpson and A.C. Cowlings. And isn't it ironic that yesterday, as the Knicks get set to start the Eastern Conference Finals, that Mark Furman, who became kind of the star of that O.J. trial, he died yesterday, bringing back memories of 1994, right?
7: Yeah, I saw the news about Mark Furman, and I remember that game so well. It's game five. I'm sitting doing radio in the booth, and we had a TV monitor. And, you know, I'm a young broadcaster. That was the biggest game I've ever broadcast. And I'm losing my focus because I'm watching the Bronco, because NBC had a split screen. They had the Bronco and they had the game. And I remember saying to my statistician, Harry Robinson, hey, Harry, you got to turn the TV off. I can't concentrate. And he went to turn the TV off. And that old broadcast location was in the middle of the stands. It was about 10 rows up. And all the fans around us, who we knew from being around all year, they're screaming at me, no, you can't turn the TV off. They wouldn't let me turn the TV off.
6: Yeah.
7: So here it is. It's the biggest game I've ever broadcast in my career. And I couldn't concentrate because of the compelling thing that was on the television with the white Bronco.

0: Fame voice of the NBA and the New York Knicks. He'll have the NBA Finals. He does every year. This time it's his team, the Knicks, the great Mike Breen. But when you hear this song, if you've gone to the Garden as much as I have in my lifetime, and I'm 59, to see the Knicks and the Rangers, Ranger games, you hear this song, make sure you're looking up at the scoreboard, because well above us, I guess the blue seats, you're about to see Larry Goodman, otherwise known as Dancing Larry, break into this dance with this song playing in the background. I tell you this story. Years and years ago, Danielle and I, beautiful wife and I, went to see Billy Joel at Madison Square Garden. And you know who's standing next to us, or sitting next to us? Larry. Larry Goodman, Dancing Larry. And he would do the same dance he does to that song at Ranger games. Like when Billy Joel was singing Uptown Girl, or one of his upbeat songs, you know, he'd break into, he'd do that dance a little, exactly. So, no matter where you were at the Garden, whether it's a Knick game, a Ranger game, a concert, Dancing Larry was going to come through for you.
1: She's got a way.
0: Yeah, I'm not sure he did on that one. Yeah, honesty. Anyway, Michael Rapaport is one of the great actors in my generation. I mean that. True Romance, Higher Learning. He was so phenomenal in this cable TV show. We really loved it. Atypical. But whenever you put the TV on, you see Michael Rapaport. He's like Michael Caine. Like Michael Caine was in every movie, everyone for about 40 years. You put on Law and Order, there's Michael Rapaport. You put on some old movie about New Edition, there's Michael Rapaport. He's a great actor. He's also a terrific comedian, but he's given up a lot. He's given up a lot over the last couple of years because he's a Jewish boy, and he's been back and forth to Israel about 100 times, and Hollywood hates him because of that. That's the bottom line. He may not tell you exactly what he's lost, but I don't even know the exact numbers, but he's lost plenty because he's a man of integrity. He loves the Jewish people. He loves Israel, and I love him. He's got a great documentary about to come out. I can't wait to go see it on June the 9th at the Tribeca Film Festival. But he's also known, Mike Rapaport, as a huge basketball guy. In fact, when the three-on-three league started with Ice Cube, Mike was doing a lot of the on-court stuff. Big, big Knick fan, huge Knick fan, and on this day, I had to have him. So here he is, the great comedian and actor, Michael Rapaport. Mike, good morning, buddy. How are you?
2: Sid, I am a pessimistic Knicks fan, like all of the Knicks fans that are over 30 years old.
0: Right.
2: And the Knicks are going to win the NBA championship. I've never said that before. I've never said that before. I've never even thought it before. We're going to beat the crap out of either the Spurs or OKC. We are playing so well, so cohesively, so together, so for the team. And we are peaking, and we dominated Cleveland. I mean, if you listen to some of the clips from the post game of James Harden and Donovan Mitchell and
0: Kenny
2: Atkinson.
0: Ridiculous. They sound ridiculous. Kenny Atkinson, before the game, the coach of the Cavaliers, actually said, analytically, we're beating the Knicks. Mind you, he's down 3-0. And even after the loss, and they lost by a lot, this was not Alonzo Mourning saying this, when the Knicks had to win the game on an Allen Houston floater, they lost by an average of 25 points, and Jimmy Harden still said after the series, we're the better team. What a moron.
2: That's going to go down in history. Is he? That's one of the worst quotes ever. They didn't just beat the crap out of Cleveland and Philadelphia and Atlanta. I mean, they dominated them. And the fact that Landry Shamet is clicking on all cylinders from top to bottom, the whole team. Like, I'm not afraid of Victor Wembanyama and the Spurs. I'm not afraid of Shea. These guys are duking it out there in the West. They're going to come in beat up, tattered, and exhausted. And the Knicks have earned this break because every single game they play better and better and better and better and better. And I truly feel from the bottom of my toes to the top of my beautiful, beautiful blonde, a little bit of speckled gray hair, that the Knicks are winning the NBA championship. And I've never said that because I've been beaten down.
0: Right.
2: I've been disappointed, like all of us.
0: Of course.
2: I see these kids outside of the Garden, and they're having a good time, and I'm like, why are they celebrating? because they didn't grow up the way we did, and nor should they have the pain and the disappointment and the agony that we have had.
0: It makes me mad, though. I mentioned that in the first segment today, back at like 6 o'clock, that I see all these, you know, these young kids and these girls. They weren't there. They weren't there for the Edmund Sherrod, Rory Sparrow, Sly Williams days. like we had to go through.
2: They're New York fans, and nor should they have to. We deserve better. This shouldn't be. We shouldn't be sitting here. Like I talked to people yesterday. They got voodoo dolls. People are like talking to astrologists. Some people won't move off the couch in between games. Yeah. The superstition. Yeah. But I go, how? These are all grown-ups.
0: Yeah.
2: The kids, they should be free. They should be excited. Let them go nuts. They shouldn't have to suffer with years and years of Charles Smith mislaying and Sly Williams, like you mentioned, and the great Michael Ray Richardson, and the Bernard King, the highs, the lows, the agony, and all the Pat Ewing, and the finger rolls, and the Glenn Danzig, and all of it. We shouldn't have to be that way.
0: No,
2: these kids are able to
0: celebrate. No, you're right. They're having fun. I remember watching Michael Ray, who was my favorite Nick for a while there. Bernard King was my favorite Nick, then Ewing. Now we'll see about Brunson, but I remember seeing Michael Ray play. They used to have this game at Kutcher Sports Academy in upstate New York every year. They called it the Maurice Stokes basketball game, Maurice Stokes. And they'd have like the most greatest players in the league would go to upstate New York to Kutcher Sports Academy, and I met Michael Ray Richardson there. But I want to get back to what you said. Okay, the Knicks are going to win the championship. Okay, so if they don't and they suffer their third consecutive NBA Finals loss right after 94 Houston. No, because I want to know.
2: Why are you speaking these words?
0: I know, but will you be disappointed? Because my point is, I tweeted this. Yes, I tweeted this at 4 o'clock this morning. Now the expectations are NBA Finals is not good enough. We need to be the champs.
2: This is New York. This is not Cleveland. This is not OKC. This is not Missouri or any of this. This is New York, the mecca of basketball. Madison Square Garden, they call it the city game. We have to be able to earn that and say that with pride. No, the championship, the finals means ugats. It means absolutely, positively nothing. We've done that before. We did it in 99. We've come close. We have no cigar. It do not mean a thing if you ain't got the ring, Sid. Yes, it won't mean anything. I can't take it again. I spoke it into existence. I hope I didn't jinx myself and the Knicks. But we're better. We're playing better right now. And this is what it matters. We are playing better right now than OKC and the Spurs.
0: Yeah.
2: Both teams.
0: Better than anybody. No, listen, we are playing like no team I've ever seen. I didn't see Magic Lakers do this. I didn't see Bird Celtics do this. Michael's Bulls not winning by 30 points every game. Three closeouts on the road by 25 to 30 points. I've never seen a team do that, Michael. Never. So is this, I know you love all the New York sports teams, but I love it like when you talk to my son Gabriel, because his favorite team by far is the Knicks. He likes the Yankees, he likes the Giants, but his favorite team is the Knicks. I get the feeling, in terms of New York sports teams, you're with Gabriel, yes?
2: My favorite sport is basketball, and yeah, my favorite team is the Knicks. I mean, the New York football Giants, but it's different, you know? Like, I grew up playing basketball, you know? In New York City, basketball courts are part of the structure of New York, whether they're being used or not. Like, basketball is our sport. There's baskets all over. I love basketball. I love the Knicks. I love the Garden.
0: Have you ever played? Because I know you can play ball, Michael. I know you can play basketball. I've seen you in celebrity games over the years before you got old and the knees went on you. Have you ever played at West 4th Street? Ever?
2: I've shot around at West 4th Street. I never played at West 4th Street, but I played it, you know, no disrespect to West 4th Street. It's a great place. It's iconic. It's competitive. The baskets, you know, with the cage, and it's small, and it's very, very New York. But I feel like where I grew up playing in high school, we was even better basketball players out in Brooklyn and in those places. But, I mean, New York City basketball, street ball is just, it's one of a kind, and, you know, I hope that these pickleball courts don't take over all the basketball courts, and I think that Jalen Brunson, you know, the thing about, one thing about him, Sid, is that when you look at the way he plays, the style that he plays, the basic. He doesn't dunk. He's not high flying. He's not 7'4" like Wembanyama. He's not even shooting from half court like Steph Curry. You can be like Jalen. Like, you can go to the court and practice and imagine yourself being Jalen Brunson, because what he does is so fundamentally fit and so fundamentally sound. And I'm so proud of this team. They're understated. They're classy. They're like these nerds. They really, truly love each other. They understand what it means to play for New York. And I feel like, as a sports fan, we couldn't have a better group of guys representing New York.
0: No, I agree. Right, they're now fighters. And by the way, my son Gabriel does play at Westport. You'd be proud of him, Michael. But
2: does he?
0: Yeah, he does. He goes out there and he actually wins every now and then. He's not taking on Lou Alcindor, of course, or Connie Hawkins, but he's out there taking on some pretty good competition and winning games. He loves that. He loves that court. He really does. So I just had Andrew Giuliani on this show right before you, Michael, and we talked about when his father was mayor, when Rudy Giuliani was mayor, the greatest mayor ever. He's, during his stay as mayor, New York won 5 sports championships. The Giants,
2: Wow. The
0: Giants won, the Yankees won, and believe it or not, he was mayor when the Rangers, with Mark Messier, won the 94 Cup. They won 5. I said, you know, it's going to bother me just a little. I can't lie. It's going to bother me just a little if the Knicks win and it's Mamdani City. How about you?
2: He's got nothing to do with it. You see him shooting baskets? He shoots like a Tinkerbell. He don't play basketball. He don't know nothing about basketball. He's a fair weather.
0: What do you mean? He's on Twitter after every game, him and Kathy Hochul.
2: He knows nothing. He knows nothing. You don't see him at Carl Schultz Park, right where where Gracie Mansion is, shooting around. He don't play basketball. He don't know basketball. He ain't a sports guy. He don't know nothing about basketball. He don't know anything about the history of the Knicks. He doesn't know who Glenn Gondrzik is, Ray Williams. He wasn't there when we had hopes and dreams with Bill Cartwright and Marvin Webster.
0: Yes.
2: Give me a break. Come on. Come on.
0: We did. We had Cartwright and Webster. And I know. And then we traded Cartwright to the Bulls to get Charles Oakley. That worked out pretty well. But, I mean, there's so many painful days. I remember, like I said earlier, watching Edmund Sherrod and Rory Sparrow and Lewis Orr and drafting Kenny Skywalker. And you think Mamdani has heard of any of those guys?
2: He knows nothing. He doesn't know about a jump hook. He can't make a layup with his left hand, his right hand. I'll have a free throw shooting contest with him anytime, any play. Come on, Sid. Come on. If we win this champ, no, sorry. When we win this championship, it has nothing to do with it. But let me ask you a question. Maybe you should ask one of your city people. When we win this NBA championship, I feel like the 5 boroughs deserves a parade because it is the city game. I don't know how it can't just be in Manhattan. And I love Manhattan. It's where I'm from. But every borough needs to touch.
0: I agree. Listen, my wife Danielle can tell you, I spent 25 years playing basketball in Marine Park in Brooklyn. Chris Mullen, he was reared there. Some of those Boston College kids were reared there, but Chris Mullen is probably the most famous, and his brother Terrence Mullen, right there in Brooklyn, right there by that little school in Marine Park. So, and there are so many great courts. I live in Queens now, and the Bronx certainly. You're right. I don't know how you just reduce it to a Manhattan ticker tape parade. I'm sure there'll be parties in every borough. Look, I thank God I'm old enough to remember the 4 giant Super Bowl wins, 4 folks, right? The 86 over Elway and the Broncos with Bill Sims, 90 with Hostetler over the Buffalo Bills, and the 2 Eli Manning wins over New England. Mets in 86, all the Yankee championships as well. But this one and the Rangers were just 1 in 90 years in 94. But this one, that's it, 1 in 90 years. But this one, when the Knicks, not if, like you say, when the Knicks win, this may be the biggest. You know, we always argue about the most popular sports teams in this city. And even though football is the most popular sport in this country by a mile, it's not close. The 2 biggest teams in this city are the Yankees and the Knicks. That's the bottom line.
2: I totally agree. And because we've been so beaten down since 1973, and it's like a part of our demeanor. As Knicks fans, you know, like it's shameful in a way. It's like we're not the Chicago Cubs, we're not the miserable Boston Red Sox. This shouldn't be part of our childhood, our 20s, our 30s, our 40s. we should have rings. We haven't had rings. This will be unprecedented, especially now, and the phones and the excitement and the Twitter and these young kids and the people our age and even older who have been suffering for year and year and year and year. When the Knicks win this championship, it's going to be something we've never seen before. And I
0: agreed.
2: Just hope that when the Knicks win the championship, we celebrate, we party, and there's no destruction of the
0: right.
2: city, because
0: it is
2: the greatest city in the world.
0: Right, we're not Detroit, Los Angeles. We're not going to set our cars on fire, although who knows, these pro-Hamas people may. Oren Port checks in, my good buddy. He mentions Bob McAdoo and Spencer Haywood. Remember the great Spencer Haywood, those teams too. But yeah, we're on the verge of something very, very special here. That's the good news. But in the final 2 minutes, Michael, the bad news is we got a big rally tonight. I had Brooke Goldstein on earlier. I like her a lot. And she's putting together about 1,000 people at Gracie Mansion tonight in their effort to remove Mamdani. It's not going to work. The only person that can do that is Kathy Hochul. But you see this. You talked about running for mayor, and I really hope you do it. I talk about it, too, but the odds are you will do it, and I won't. Those are the overwhelmingly good odds. But the city is still it's still a mess, even with the Knicks playing great basketball. And with this guy running this city, it's only going to get worse. It's almost like we need the Knicks to win, Mike, because everything else is a disaster. 1,000 people at Gracie Mansion tonight in their effort to remove Mamdani. It's not going to work. The only person that can do that is Kathy Hochul. But you see this. You talked about running for mayor, and I really hope you do it. I talk about it, too, but the odds are you will do it, and I won't. Those are the overwhelmingly good odds. But the city is still it's still a mess, even with the Knicks playing great basketball. And with this guy running this city, it's only going

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3: I'm Michael Wallace. U.S. forces have launched strikes on Iranian missile launch sites and Iranian boats that were trying to place mines. This after Iranian missiles threatened some U.S. Navy warships in the Gulf of Oman and the Arabian Sea. U.S. Central Command says the self-defense strikes used restraint during the ongoing ceasefire. The strikes came as Iranian negotiators arrived in Qatar for talks on ending the war. Former NATO Supreme Commander Wesley Clark says President Trump has warned the Iranians that more attacks could be coming.
4: Well, I think this is the way that President Trump is maintaining some pressure on the negotiators from the Iranian side, that he could still revert to open warfare against them. But I think that it's moving in the direction of an agreement.
3: Before the strikes, President Trump had said the peace talks were progressing nicely. When the World Cup comes to the U.S. next month, ICE agents are going to be busy. News Nation's Allie Bradley explains.
5: With millions of these international visitors expected to descend into the U.S. for the World Cup this summer, the administration right now is really having the challenge to balance border security with global optics. So right now, DHS actually confirmed to News Nation that ICE officers will be present at some matches. They'll be working alongside local and federal law enforcement to help secure these July events. And questions are growing after Homeland Security Secretary Mark Wayne Mullen told CBS News

0: 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WABC, traffic and transit.
1: Well, on I-78, we have a little bit of a new problem here as you travel out at the Apple Bank traffic desk. On the eastbound side, we have a pretty good delay as you begin to travel in through the area of exit 24. Apparently, there is an accident there involving an overturned vehicle, so that's going to be a little bit of an issue for us if that's where you're headed to. This is about a mile of heavy traffic getting through there, and then if you're eastbound or inbound at the George Washington Bridge, you get about a half-hour delay. A little bit better than that at the Lincoln Tunnel and a little bit more than that inbound at the Holland. Now, on the Cross Bronx Expressway westbound, you're slow out of the interchange right on up to and over the 3rd Avenue Hill. If you're southbound on the Bruckner, delays coming into the drawbridge and then getting into the RFK Triborough Bridge. Also delays inbound on the LIE in through Queens Boulevard. And then inbound on the Gowanus BQE or slow 65th Street on up to the Brooklyn Bridge. Now, mass transit-wise on the subways, we've had all kinds of problems this morning on the subways. Again, lots and lots of minor delays, but still nonetheless, it's gotten actually a lot better. We do have delays on the 4, the 5, the 7, the B and the N, the R, the W, and the N and the Q. So again, delays on all of those and alternate side in effect today. 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
2: This is the WABC opening bell report. Shares of British-owned BP falling sharply this morning after the board announced it had removed the chairman, Albert Manifold. Surprise move, the decision to oust him immediately reportedly related to Manifold's conduct in the workplace. The board did not detail what that conduct was. Hyundai recalling over 400,000 cars in the U.S. over a software error that may cause an unexpected application of the brakes. It covers certain 25 to 26 model Santa Cruz, Tucson hybrid, and Tucson hybrid electric vehicles. Let's see how the markets are doing on this Tuesday morning. The Dow up 142 points. Noam Layden, opening bell report, 77 WABC.
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2: It's been a quiet morning so far on the LIE. Seeing some brake lights on the Sunrise Highway, but nothing terrible. Southern State and Northern State Parkway, they look good as well. So does the Montauk Highway. On the LIRR, everything's on or close to schedule. In the WLIR traffic desk, I'm Noam Layden.
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7: I'm honored, I'm a pleasure to introduce the 45th and 47th President of the United States of America, President Donald J. Trump. And I'm

0: quarterback Jackson Dart about to have a big year number two in the National Football League. Of course, has to avoid injury, but if he does, he's going to be great. Introducing Trump at the Mike Lawler rally in Rockland County on Friday, and great rally. Mike Lawler, Bruce Blakeman, Howard Lutnick, and Jackson Dart, and me. And I had my opportunity once again, to spend time with Trump. He called me up on stage. It's crazy. Andrew Giuliani talking about it last hour. He's really enjoyed watching this relationship blossom between me and the president. And he didn't know I was there until the very end. He saw me and he motioned to me, get up here. And I did. And we had a little conversation. I'm not going to tell you what we talked about. But regardless, Jackson Dart is getting hammered all over New York today. His teammate, Abdul Carter, who has not made a big play yet for the Giants. We drafted a linebacker again this year, Abdul. Abdul is out there killing Jackson. Abdul, shut up. Go sack the opposing quarterback. Shut your face. Nobody complained when you voted for Kamala Harris, you dumb bastard. Just go out there and play football. Shut up. And Leonard Green, the writer for the New York Daily News, he's a racist anyway. So I know Joe Beningo, the WFAN legend and now Sid Rosenberg contributor, is a Jaya. He's a Jet fan, but I'm sure he loves Jackson Dart today. Right, Joe?
1: Well, first of all, only for you will I talk about Jackson Dart before I talk about the Knicks. Soon-to-be world champion Knickerbockers, right. Okay? So I'm going to let that, it's only been 53 years, but let's talk about Jackson Dart first, okay? I love Jackson Dart, bro. I love this guy at Mississippi. I was so happy for the Giant fans when they drafted him. We should have drafted him. And I give him all the credit in the world for having the balls to go up there because he loves the country and he loves the president. And let me say this about Abdul Carter, okay? This is the guy, like you said, I'm waiting for him to make a big play for the Giants. This is the guy who, when he got drafted by the Giants, had the audacity to say, hey, I want number 56. No. And then LT, who's a big Trump guy, by the way, let me say that too. And then LT says, no, what are you, nuts? Go get your own damn number. This guy's about as close to LT, okay? You know what I'm saying, bro? Let's be honest about it, okay? He's not Abdul Carter has got a long way to go to be even a pimple on LT's ass.
0: LT? Okay? I mean, he did nothing last year. Nothing.
1: What's that?
0: He did nothing in his rookie season. Nothing.
1: He did nothing. And let me say this, too. Do you think if Jackson Dart, and this is what ticks me off, too, if Jackson Dart is up there introducing Barack Obama, he's getting praised.
0: That's right.
1: They're kissing his ass.
0: That's right.
1: And I heard this, too, and I don't know if this is true or not, okay, the bump in his jersey sales has been off the charts.
0: That's
1: if
0: true.
1: If I'm not mistaken, he's the number one selling jersey right now
0: that
1: in the NFL.
0: That is true. That is true.
1: Right, so let me throw that in there, too.
0: Yep.
1: God bless Jackson Dart.
0: Yeah.
1: And you know what, bro? Even though I'm a Jet fan, I love my team. You know, I there's no question about that. I hope that someday, okay, he delivers one for you, bro.
0: Thank you. I've got four out of five that was ugly against the Ravens.
1: Got four.
0: Right.
1: I'm waiting for the first. Now, and right now, all I can think about is my basketball team, bro. What this team has done in this playoff run is unbelievable.
0: Well, let me stop you for 1 second before you go into the 11-game win streak and how they just bludgeon teams, even on the road, in deciding games.
1: Bludgeon.
0: It wasn't that long ago when my dear friend, the Radio Hall of Famer, Joe Beningo, you're getting in. I'm telling you, I have a lot of conversations.
1: I'm not in yet, bro. Let me tell you right now, Barry Bonds will be in all.
0: No. Don't be surprised if you're going with me. But anyway, we'll keep that to a different conversation.
1: That would be an honor to do.
0: There's a lot of talk about it, I can promise you that. You got a lot of people, I'm serious, a lot of people out there rooting you on, including me. I'm not in either yet, but I'll get there and so will you. But not that long ago, you said to me, a couple of months ago, my greatest fear is I'm going to die. You're in your 70s.
1: Yeah,
0: and
1: 72.
0: None of my teams are going to win a championship. The Mets aren't close. The Jets aren't close. The Rangers aren't close. And at the time, we thought the Knicks maybe were the fourth best team inside the conference. So guess what, Joe? That may change now.
1: Bro, I'm telling you, man. I got emotional last night. You know what I did? As soon as after the game was over, I watched the ceremony. I had to go to the tunes and play a little New York medley, okay? I played New York, New York by Frank, the anthem, a little New York State of Mind by Billy Joel, even though he talks about the New York Times and the Daily News. And I'm back in the New York groove by the late, great Ace Frehley. I had to do a little bit of that. I know we're not there yet, but I got to tell you, bro, I don't care if it's the Spurs. I'd rather play the Spurs, and I'll tell you why. I'd rather play the Spurs because they beat us in 1999 and because of that complete a-hole scumbag who hates that. He's got a lot to say about it. I hope you cut me off when I said that word. He's got a lot to say about it. But boy, oh boy, do I want to stick one up his rear end. I got to tell you right now.
0: Me too. I can't stand him. No, I hate him. I hate Steve Kerr also.
1: I don't care who it is, but I want to beat the freaking Spurs.
0: Me too.
1: I want to stick it to Victor Wembanyama, who everybody kisses his freaking ass. So.
0: Well, who do we who do we match up better against? Though?
1: Well, let me just say one more thing.
0: Yeah.
1: Okay, if you think that lottery wasn't fixed so the Spurs could get Wembanyama, you know what? Think again.
0: Yeah.
1: I don't care who we match up better against. You know, we got the best team. This is the best starting lineup in the NBA. This team goes 7-8 deep. They got 8 guys on this team, bro. Legitimately, 8 guys. I'll say 7. I don't want to say 8. I'll say 7. They got 7 guys on this team that I would be completely comfortable with for taking the shot to win a game at the buzzer. 7 guys. I got it. 7 guys.
0: I don't disagree. Now, Stephen A. Smith, he and I become very close. I'm not sure if you like him or not. We're very close, and he'll be on this show this week, too. And he's a big Knick fan. He really is. He's not one of these guys that jumped on the bandwagon the last couple of weeks. So we're seeing a lot of those.
1: I go way back with Stephen. He used to go on my overnight show many. But when we were both basically nobodies, he came on my overnight show all
0: good.
1: The time.
0: Good. So. I didn't even know that. Good. That's good to hear because I love you both. And he said after the win last night that if Brunson wins the championship this year, it's time to talk about him being the greatest Knick ever. I would say slow down, but that's what Stephen A. Smith said last night.
1: Well, I wouldn't say. He goes on. I will say this. He probably goes beyond Patrick. I will give him that. I would put him beyond Patrick, still behind Clyde and Willis. You know, still behind those two guys. But he goes beyond Ewing and what he has done for this franchise. Let's be honest about this. You could make the case, in all due respect to Reggie Jackson, okay, and we talked about this, I think, last time. He's the greatest free agent signing in the history of New York sports. And how the Dallas Mavericks his last year in Dallas, I know he was real good in the playoffs. I think he averaged 11 points a game. Nobody saw this guy turning into, you know, one of the all-time greats. And I'm going to say this one more. How is this guy only second team All-NBA? What? Come on. I mean, it's unbelievable. And I'm going to say this, too. You know this, too. They will be underdogs in this series against either team. You know that.
0: Well, Oklahoma City, they should be. They're the reigning champs.
1: What does that mean?
0: What it means is they're back in the finals.
1: No, seriously, bro. They're going to be the underdog in this series no matter what.
0: Okay.
1: Because there's still people out there that don't respect this team. What they have done. Just think about this, bro. In the 3 closeout games of the series against Atlanta, Philly, and now Cleveland, Jalen Brunson hasn't played in the fourth quarter in any of those games.
0: That's right. And they won by over 20 in all of them. And look,
1: over 20? Over 30.
0: Yeah, listen, I think they're going to win.
1: They won by 51 against Atlanta.
0: Right.
1: They won by 30 against the Sixers, and they won by 37 last night against Cleveland.
0: I mean, but in all fairness, and again, I do think the Knicks are going to win the championship, and I love this team as much as you do. I'm not waiting as long as you are because I'm a little younger, but I'm waiting a long time. You would agree that whoever wins the Western Conference Finals has played much better basketball teams than the Knicks have.
1: Well, I guess.
0: Atlanta stinks. Philadelphia stinks.
1: Outside of San Antonio and the Thunder, who's so great in the West?
0: Nobody's but they're better
1: Phoenix?
0: Than the Knicks.
1: The Lakers?
0: You don't think Denver's better than Cleveland?
1: No, I don't.
0: Oh, yeah, they are.
1: Give me Denver. We wiped the floor with them. Give me a freaking break.
0: I love the confident Knick.
1: Give me a break, bro. You know what, bro? I'm tired of the disrespect, okay? All right? And it is time now to exercise the ghost, okay, of Charles Smith, of Michael Jordan, of Reggie Miller, of Hakeem Olajuwon, of letting Pat Riley walk, of 20 years of the abyss, of Isaiah Thomas, of Roy Hibbert blocking Carmelo Anthony. It is time to exercise all the effing ghost, bro.
0: I love this. So in the final 30 seconds, you're great, Joe. You're great. In the final 30 seconds.
1: Really. I'm fired
0: no,
1: up.
0: No, no, no. I love it. I love it.
1: How could I not
0: I'm going to keep bringing you on throughout this whole process. But yeah. In the final 30 seconds then, and I hate to bring it up because I don't think it's going to happen, but if either one of these teams, Oklahoma City or San Antonio, beats the Knicks, will this be one of the most disappointing losses in your lifetime?
1: Yes.
0: Wow.
1: No question about it.
0: Wow.
1: Because if we don't, if this team,
0: wow,
1: the way will this team win the championship, Sid, when
0: yes!
1: the hell are they winning?
0: Will you tell me it's worse than when the Mets lost to the Dodgers in '88?
1: This would, you know what, bro? As good as that was pretty bad. Losing to the Dodgers was bad, and that's the worst loss in the history of the Mets. There's no doubt about it. Right. But no team, just think about this, that I root for, has suffered more brutal playoff losses than this team. No team that I root for, and I'll say it again, more brutal playoff losses. And I don't want to start breaking them all down. I don't want to go through all of it, all the pain of the Ewing years. I don't want to do that, okay? But that's the bottom line. The playoff losses that this team has had, like I said, whether it's Charles Smith, whether it's the finger roll, it was the suspensions, the BS suspensions against the Heat, we could go on and on, bro. I mean, with the brutal play last year with Halliburton, with the shot going up and coming down. No.
0: I don't disagree.
1: Years,
0: I'm with you.
1: Know?
0: All right, okay. we'll bring you back in a couple of days. I got to run.
1: This is it.
0: This is it.
1: Right there. This
0: okay.
1: is just a right there with the Jets.
0: Okay.
1: 53 freaking years. Yeah. It is time for the parade, bro.
0: We will talk in a couple of days. As soon as we know who the Knicks are playing, we'll get you right back on. Does that work for you, Joseph?
1: Bro, you know, I love you.
0: Love you,
1: and
0: too.
1: I'm going to say it one more time. Sid Rosenberg should be the mayor of New York City. I want to live to see my team win a championship, and hopefully it's this year. There you go. Great little Ace Frehley for you. And then I want to be at the induction when Sid Rosenberg becomes the mayor of New York.
0: I love you. You'll sit there with Ralph Romeo. He loves you. He loves the podcast you guys do together. I promise his lovely wife I'd mention him. Anyway, we're done for today. Joe Beningo, amazing job as always. We'll talk again in a couple of days. The great Joe Beningo, WFAN. Lou Rapino, as always, terrific. Justin Ellick, great job. Noam Layden, you too. John Terrett, all the crew. God willing, as Gene would say, we'll all be back for a Wednesday show tomorrow morning. We got a great guest list. I've got the big MJA Experience honor coming up tomorrow night. Till then, folks, let's go Knicks!

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8: And it's Mamdani smiling at Julie Menin, the speaker, while she's talking.
9: Okay.
8: So they're getting along just splendidly. So you remember a couple days ago, after literally a month of chasing down Julie Menin with the help of other members of the city council, we had a lunch that she postponed the last second. She said she had a budget meeting. That's fine. Time after time, I asked her to come on. Well, I can't do it today, but. And then finally, a couple of days ago, after Mamdani proposed that 9.5% rent tax, she came on. Why? Because she was getting lauded throughout the city as the savior, right? The blue-collar worker. We've got an ace in the hole. It's Julie Menin. It's the city council, because even if Governor Hochul does not raise taxes, and she swears she's not going to, why? Because Bruce Blakeman is running against her, and Bruce is not raising taxes. He hasn't done it once in Nassau County, where he's now won for a second time. He does not raise taxes. Hochul knows if she does, she may be handing the governor job to Blakeman. So she's not doing it, okay? So then we thought, oh my God, if she doesn't do it, here comes the mayor. But I didn't even know this until a couple of days ago, that no, even then, the city council and Julie Menin get the last decision, not the mayor. And the mayor is lined up behind a lot of people. So I brought Menin on and I asked her specifically about that power. Does she and the city council actually have the power to make sure that Mamdani can't tax us to death? 9.5%. I've got buddies. I mentioned Ralph Napolitano a couple of days ago. Him and his brother own Ann and Tony's. Great restaurant on Arthur Avenue. I've got other friends

0: who figured out, calculated that between their home and their business, Mamdani's talking about a $15,000 increase. They can't afford that. I can't afford that. That's crazy.
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0: abuse and one count of endangering the welfare of a child. One resident tells ABC 7 he's just shocked.
1: They drop kids off all the time. We used to drop my daughters off when they needed computers or skills or research. This library is top shelf. This is absolutely ridiculous.
0: According to court paperwork, Lindbergh made a young girl go into the library's basement bathroom where he then abused her and took photos of her on his phone. The district attorney's office said Lindbergh made bail and was released from custody. Detectives are asking any other potential victims to contact Crime Stoppers. I'm Liz Radabali for 77 WABC News.
2: 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I'm Noam Layden.

0: paint this position that we're going to all be wanting to take these drugs that we don't need. But who's out there wanting to take Keytruda for cancer when they're not prescribed by their drug? And so we got to this place where we're totally out of whack, where it doesn't make any sense. If your doctor prescribes a drug and you have insurance, you should be able to access that drug. Not 2 weeks later after you've spent 6 days on the phone getting prior authorization. And so we do great things in this country. We invent the best medicines in the world. But we are standing between the patient being able to access them. And so I think we're going to see more of these cash markets in the years to come until we really find a way. You know, these out-of-pocket deductibles. We're not talking about $20 here, $50 there. We're talking about asking Americans to pay the first $5,000 or $10,000 of their healthcare costs when they've been paying premiums for decades. And so this is something that needs a lot of attention. I know the president's going to jump on this. I know he wants to see a lot more done to rein in these abusive reforms, you know, all the talk of PBMs. There's more to do, and I think that's where the president's going to put a lot of affordability emphasis.
1: I hope he does. And like I said, we've taken the last half hour to hit the economy with Judge Glock in the previous one. We hit a little bit of healthcare here, and you're so right, and it matters. These are the kitchen table issues that matter to Americans. It's interesting because we were talking a little bit about Obamacare. By the way, you talk about healthcare. There, we are now seeing the uncovering of massive fraud nationwide. And on Fox and Friends this morning, I interviewed Montana's Attorney General Knudsen, and he was talking about some $37 million in Medicare or Obamacare fraud that the state of Montana clawed back. And, you know, you look at some of the other cases. Are you seeing that really one of the possible solutions to getting where you talk about better healthcare is to also fold in some of that fraud, address that as well?
0: I think it's certainly a place to look for where are the dollars going. You know, we spend so much. We spend a sixth of our economy on healthcare. And, you know, sometimes politicians on both sides, but especially in the Democratic Party, a lot of people want to point to the drug development ecosystem, my peers who are trying to bring new medicines to patients. But imagine if we targeted that energy somewhere else. Why is an Advil in a hospital costing $1,000 instead of a nickel? You know, these are the kinds of conversations we want to have. So something I'm excited about the current environment, the uncovering of this fraud, Trump RX, things like that. We need to be celebrating that this is where biotech and new medicines should thrive.
1: Yep.
0: We shouldn't be trying to squeeze that part of the ecosystem, the part we do really well, which China is nipping at our heels.
1: Oh, that's for sure. John, we got to leave it there. Great insight as always. Thanks for joining us. This is Griff Jenkins from the Brian Kilmeade Show.
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4: It's been a quiet morning so far on the LIE. Seeing some brake lights on the Sunrise Highway, but nothing terrible. Southern State and Northern State Parkway, they look good as well. So does the Montauk Highway. On the LIRR, everything's on or close to schedule. In the WLIR traffic desk, I'm Noam Layden.
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0: And now, this is the Kudlow Riff.
1: So, plenty to talk about today, and we have this Xi Jinping, Donald Trump summit, which I guess was the big news of the week.
0: More after this.
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0: And now, this is the Kudlow Riff.
1: China doesn't keep its word. Of course they don't. We know that. But we went through, and it was arduous, and the deal was signed in early 2020. But I learned a lot with all the constant meetings we had, including a couple of dinners where President Xi was at, President Trump. I think probably the best thing is, you know, no fireworks, stability, ratcheting up of tariffs at this point, kind of status quo. And I think from President Trump's standpoint, just having him on the world stage with Xi in Beijing with the pomp and ceremony is a good thing. It's an image-enhancing good thing. And for Xi, I'm sure for his audience, being with Trump is a good thing. And at the moment, the relationship is being managed calmly. You know, we went through a lot of ups and downs a year ago, but things have quieted down. And we'll see where it leads. We don't know all that's happened yet. I think, however, the other side of the world is going to be much tougher. All right. My sense is we are fixing the U.S. government, military, the President Trump, the commander in chief, is getting ready for the final push in Iran. There will be combat. There will be bombing. The blockade will continue. We will relaunch Project Freedom that will reopen the Strait of Hormuz. Iran is on its deathbed. No matter what their crazy mullahs, Islamic Revolutionary Guard Corps, these are crazy people. These are gruesome people. This is like Nazism in the 80 or 90 years ago.
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0: But you got 24/7 security, right? Yeah, somebody is always on watch. Someone is always on watch. When you are back home, they're not 24/7 looking out for your house, looking out for you or your well-being. Yeah, they may have a handful of cops in the neighborhood. That's different from having like 24/7 perimeter security, and no bad guys can get in. And at least you got weapons to defend yourself. You got a lot of guys all over the place with weapons. Just a very interesting thing that stayed with me. Now, I heard Mike Slater say something, and he was marveling at the fact that so few people actually serve in the military. It's like 0.4% of the American population right now is on active duty in the military. And to that I say, that's fine. That's fine. You know, this is not a militaristic society. It's not supposed to be. We don't want one of those. We got a great military. We support them. We honor their service. But we don't work for them. And sometimes I see it, a little trick is played. And they weaponize our patriotism and use it against us. And you get really bad guys like General Milley and Clapper and some of these other folks who served in the military or served in, sometimes even in law enforcement. And like, you don't know what you're talking about because you didn't serve. No, actually, I do know what I'm talking about, and it doesn't matter. It doesn't matter whether I served or not. It matters what's happening right now today. And you may have served and you may be a great guy. And you may have served and you may have been stealing hundreds of thousands of dollars from the Coalition Provisional Authority in Iraq. I know a guy personally who did that. I know a guy who did that. I couldn't believe it. He was sharp. He was handsome. He was a great pilot. I knew him back when he was a pilot in America, in Yuma, Arizona. And actually a little bit in Cherry Point. I went through flight school with him. He was a little bit behind me. And he was just a very good pilot, really sharp, impressive guy. And after flight school, I never thought of him again until about 10 years later. And I'm in Iraq. And all of a sudden, here he is. Hey, it's you, Mark. I'm just going to use his full name. His guy's name was Mark. Hey, how you? What the hell you? Oh, wow. You went in. Okay, civil affairs. Yeah, I understand. Tax free. You can make a lot of money. You can make a lot of money going to combat, actually. You can actually save a lot of money. And he told me about that. And he told me, what they were doing. And I spent basically a day with him going around Fallujah, not the greatest place in the world. And then I left. And then I never thought of him again until about 2 years later when he got arrested for stealing money from Iraq. Hundreds of thousands of dollars in cash he was putting in his little knapsack there. And he brought it home. And how about that one? That's... people are people, and people in uniform are people. People out of uniform are people, and people are great. People can be not so great. It's a mixed bag, and sometimes I see these guys, and I don't know. We never want to blindly follow anybody, to be honest. Anybody. You got to be smart about this. Hey, good luck to Ken Paxton. He's running for the U.S. Senate. The primary is today in Texas. And President Trump just endorsed him. And I think it's time that John Cornyn, it's about time, right? How long has he been there? 20 years, 25 years, something like that. He loves Bush and Bush loves him. We can't trust Cornyn. We can't trust Cornyn. Holds his nose around all things MAGA. Here he is on the Fox and Friends this morning, John Cornyn. Running for Senate. He's getting a little bit desperate, and he's really bad-mouthing our man Ken Paxton, who sat in that chair about 6 months ago, and it wasn't looking that good. But where is he right now? He's on the verge of winning this thing. He was just endorsed by President Trump, and if he pulls it off tonight, he's going to be the next senator, because this Tallarico guy, there are 17 genders, and God is non-binary. He ain't going to be... Don't mess with Texas, Tallarico. Go ahead. The Cornyn thing.
1: Well, with regard to Ken Paxton, Texans have learned that you can't trust a thing that Paxton says because he's lied to taxpayers, his senior staff, got impeached by a Republican-led House of Representatives, and hung taxpayers with $6.6 million in a judgment from whistleblowers who turned him into the FBI. So he, because he was interfering with a federal investigation of one of his campaign donors. And look, Lawrence, I've supported the president's agenda the whole time that he's been president. I'm proud of the fact that

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2: I'm Bill Rakoff. Following strikes on Iranian targets over the weekend, President Trump is warning the Iranians that more attacks could be coming. Former NATO Supreme Commander Wesley Clark.
3: Well, I think this is the way that President Trump is maintaining some pressure on the negotiators from the Iranian side, that he could still revert to open warfare against them. But I think that it's moving in the direction of an agreement.
2: Iran's supreme leader has responded to the strike, saying that no U.S. military bases in the region are safe. Vice President J.D. Vance meeting with 15 state attorneys general today as the Trump administration looks for new ways to target fraud and taxpayer-funded programs. Vance chairs a White House task force on the topic. News Nation's Nick Smith has more.
4: The order from the White House creating the task force says the goal is to improve eligibility checks and prepayment controls and share more data between federal, state, local, tribal, and territorial governments. A lot of this stems from Minnesota and the fraud cases News Nation has been reporting on. Last week, Amy Bach, the former head of the Minnesota nonprofit Feeding Our Future, was sentenced to more than 41 years in prison. Prosecutors said she helped orchestrate a $250 million fraud scheme involving federal child nutrition money during the pandemic.
2: OpenAI CEO Sam Altman says artificial intelligence will not lead to a global jobs apocalypse. He told a conference in Australia today the technology has not claimed as many white-collar jobs as he'd feared. He says he was delighted to be wrong about that. When the World Cup comes to the United States next month, ICE agents will be busy, as News Nation's Allie Bradley explains.
5: With millions of these international visitors expected to descend into the U.S. for the World Cup this summer, the administration right now is really having the challenge to balance border security with global optics. So right now, DHS actually confirmed to News Nation that ICE officers will be present at some matches. They'll be working alongside local and federal law enforcement to help secure these July events. And questions are growing after Homeland Security Secretary Mark Wayne Mullen told CBS News that ICE arrests at the World Cup are, quote, not off the table.
2: The group Human Rights Watch and others have urged an immigration enforcement truce during the World Cup. A boy under the age of 3 pulled a gun on a police officer during a traffic stop in St. Paul, Minnesota. The boy apparently taking the gun out of a diaper bag. The officer convinced the boy to put the gun down. The boy's father, who'd been pulled over for not wearing a seatbelt, is now facing additional charges. President Trump's doctor says he's in excellent cognitive and physical shape. The president received a routine physical at Walter Reed Medical Center in Washington today. It's his third in just over a year. The president will turn 80 on June 14th. Markets are mixed at this hour. It's the first day of trading after the Memorial Day weekend. The Dow down, the S&P and NASDAQ are up. This is the Worldwide News Network.
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7: What a pity we're all back at work on this Tuesday, because the weather is fantastic. Warmer, sunshine, giving way to a few clouds, but that's okay. The high 80. Tonight, clouds breaking the low 66, which is pretty warm. No need for pajamas. Wednesday, very warm with some high clouds, 84. Good afternoon. I'm John Terrett. A lot of sports news around today. Several Knicks fans were charged with disorderly conduct after celebrating the team's sweep in front of Madison Square Garden. With the Knicks moving on to the NBA Finals for the first time since 1999. Fans are ecstatic.
8: This is awesome. This is beautiful. This is the best thing ever.
9: Going all the way. I don't know what Jalen Brunson said to them in that huddle up, but Whatever it was good.
7: However, the NYPD isn't quite so happy. They say crowds became so unruly outside the garden last night, climbing light posts and subway station overhangs. It comes after the NYPD denied permits for outdoor watch parties at Madison Square Garden over concerns of large crowds stemming from an event last Thursday. And still with sport, New Jersey officials are complaining that New York is getting discounted FIFA World Cup tickets and New Jersey is not. Assemblyman Michael Inganimort can't believe it.
10: It is happening in New Jersey. They're calling it the New York, New Jersey World Cup, the New York, New Jersey Stadium. The tickets are being made available to New York City residents only. What gives?
7: What gives indeed is that FIFA offered just 1,000 World Cup tickets at $50 apiece only to New York City. And some show business news. The Book of Mormon will return to Broadway on Wednesday night for the first time since a fire at its home then, the Eugene O'Neill Theater. Performances were cancelled after the fire on May the 4th, which started in an electrical room and quickly spread to the roof. Well, the weather is on fire. Sorry about the pun, but it just is. Warmer with sunshine giving way to clouds, the high 80. Tomorrow, 84. 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
15: So Marco Rubio was just quoted. Hey, welcome back, huh? That was a great, great couple of days. I enjoyed the hell out of it. I love this country. I love traveling. I went down to Florida, actually. The free state of Florida, they ain't kidding. Things are great down there. By the way, the cost of living, I mean, compared to what the hell's going on here in New York, very, very consumer friendly. I wish I saw Florida before I met with Ron DeSantis early last week. I actually, for the first time, I interviewed him a couple of times on television. People are surprised. There are a lot of people I've never met, but I've interviewed them a million times. Never been in the same room with them, but I feel like I know them. I can't say I feel like I know Ron DeSantis. I've only interviewed him once or twice, but he's very personable, very nice. And I wonder what's in store for him. What could be next? So I just heard from Marco Rubio that, and this is being reported, that we're only a sentence or a word away from a deal with Iran. Like the negotiations have come down to just a word or two, and that we're this close. And to me, if we're this close, if it's a word or two, we could have a deal any moment. And I sure hope we do, because guess what? Today is May 26th, and it was about 3 weeks ago. It just hit me. I just said, this war's going to be over on May 26th. And maybe I could still be right. I'm more right than wrong. Then again, we did bomb today, but they called it a defensive strike against mine-laying vessels. So if that's true, wow. Will I have called it or what? But more importantly, a war will be over. President Trump will be meeting with his cabinet tomorrow at Camp David. That's like never done. They're all going out to Camp David, like a retreat. You ever go on a retreat? We used to do those for CCD. There would be a retreat, and you go somewhere, and you talk, and that kind of thing. I would love to go on a retreat. I don't think I've ever really been on one ever since I was 11. And we did it when we were in the process of learning about the faith, about Catholicism, and being confirmed. Hey, folks, I have something that's pretty important, and I'm very glad this happened, all right? That a friend of mine, I can't name him yet, heard what I was saying and read what I was saying about my friend Bill Stevenson, and he got to work. So what did I put out there? I put out there a couple of weeks ago everything I knew about the Bill Stevenson case. Who's Bill Stevenson? Bill Stevenson is, of course, the ex-husband of Jill Biden. And maybe you know the story, maybe you don't, but it was 1969. And Bill Stevenson, my buddy, is about 23, 24 years old, Jersey Shore, summer, things are great. He went to the University of Delaware. He's a very charismatic guy, good-looking guy, tall guy, loves cars. And a girl approaches him. She's with some friends. And she says, wow, that's a nice car. And that was Jill Biden. Jill, whatever her name was back then. And, well, she took a liking to Bill, and Bill took a liking to her. And they got married, and everything was beautiful. And she enrolled at the University of Delaware to get a teacher degree or something like that, teaching. And he was developing into a mega success, a place called the Stone Balloon Bar and Concert Venue. It became a huge college bar, but more than a college bar. Like, grade A bands would go and perform at this Stone Balloon. It was a gig, you know, like the Bruce Springsteen. I think the Rolling Stones were there once. It was just this destination in Delaware, of all places, in Wilmington, Delaware. Anyway, things are great. And it's the summer of 1972. And Bill is expanding, right? He's expanding. He wants to make that thing even bigger. And he had a word with the United States Senator at the time, a guy named Hale Boggs. He goes see him in his office. That's the way you could do things in Delaware back then. It was so small. I got new information here, but I have to just set this up, okay? It was a small state, is a small state, and you could just go see a United States senator and, hey, this is what I need. And Hale Boggs must have been in a bad mood that day because he threw him out of the office. He said, I don't have time for this. Why don't you go see that son of a bitch Biden? Maybe he will help you. And he did just that. At that point, Biden was just a councilman, basically a nobody, you know, a mediocre student from a place called the University of Delaware. And then he went to law school at Syracuse University, got thrown out mid-law school for cheating. But they gave him a break, let him back in, graduated at the bottom of his class. He would later brag about graduating at the top of his class and brag about getting all kinds of awards he didn't get. Anyway. This nobody, this lowlife, this mediocrity, because America is interesting and Delaware is a puny state, becomes the Democrat nominee for the United States Senate. And by basically, I don't even want to call it a miracle. It's just like the weirdness of Delaware. He got 116,000 votes, and that was enough to beat the incumbent by 3,000 votes. 116,000 votes. And he becomes a United States Senator. He's 29 years old. Now, it's ludicrous. This nobody, right? This nobody overnight becomes a somebody. And everything changes, right? Obviously for Joe Biden and ultimately for us, because this guy is a ticking time bomb. He's going to become president someday. Total tragedy for us, even for him in some ways. Anyway, he's a hot shot. And then something horrible happens, although I still don't think we know the whole story. Nelia, his wife, is in a very serious car accident, and his daughter is killed, and the two boys, Hunter and Bo, are seriously injured. Hey, and this is one of the things I actually cut Hunter some slack on, although, I don't know, maybe I'm done cutting him some slack. He's getting enough slack from all the conservative podcasters who want to have Hunter on the show. Hunter, these conservative podcasters, they're just money-making machines. They don't care about anything. If you have Hunter Biden on your podcast like Sean Ryan did, like Candace Owens did, and you don't ask him a hard question, you just give him the kiss up because, oh, it's Hunter. Why would you? All that stuff that we know from the laptop. How dare that? Anyway, he's doing all these podcasts, that kind of thing. All right, so what's the bottom line? Joe starts fooling around with my friend Bill's wife, Jill. He catches them basically in the act, but Bill gets divorced. They start a divorce procedure. And as the husband, Bill knows he's going to be cleaned out, right? That's the way it works. Sadly, it's not fair, but especially now, you know what I mean? Hey, you guys want to be totally equal, you know, split everything down the middle. Maybe, I don't know. But Bill took it like a man. You know, the divorce was actually somewhat amicable. He's on his way to the courthouse. He's going to lose everything. He's going to lose his house, cars, you know, he's going to. And then he finds out that the deal is off, that Joe Biden has decided to get involved and he wants a better deal for his wife or soon to be wife, Jill. You know what he wants? He wants a piece of that stone balloon. He wants a piece of that place because that's Joe's fantasy, right? Just steady cash. Automatic, you know, forget cash. It's just coming in no matter what. That's what, because he's fascinated with money. Won't stop talking about money. Won't stop talking about how much more money he deserves and what he's actually getting. He did that on the floor of the U.S. Senate once. So what happened was Bill goes back. The thing goes on for two more years. And Bill actually gets a better deal the second time around. The whole damn thing blew up. The judge basically took Bill's side, and there was hell to pay. Joe Biden was embarrassed, and you don't F with a Biden, as Joe once famously said, don't F with the Biden. Nobody Fs with the Biden. A couple of years later, Bill Stevenson is arrested for non-payment of payroll taxes for the first quarter of 1982. Which ended March 31st of 1982. The bill was $8,000. He was arrested April 8th, 8 days later. 8 days later for not paying his taxes that were due on, and actually they're not even due. There's like, you know, there's a grace period. There's literally the check was in the mail. They ruined Bill Stevenson's life over $8,000. And there was more. Then they ruined it over they ruined it all over again in the 90s over a $400 car loan. My friend Bill Stevenson became a convicted felon. He had a COPPA plea for nothing because he embarrassed Joe Biden. I believe this. I've seen the documentation. Anyway, fast forward a little bit more. It's 2020. Bill Stevenson sees this fake story about how Joe and Jill met. You know, they went to the movies on their first date. Bill's, let's see here, Joe's brother, Frank, sees a poster and Joe sees a poster of Jill at the train station. She's a local model. And Joe says, wow, I'd like to date her. And the brother says, I think I know her. I think she's in one of my classes at the University of Delaware. And then a blind date happens. That's not what happened. They had an affair. It was hot and heavy and they were cheating and they got busted. That's what really happened. But this is the story they told everybody in 2020 when Joe was running for president. Okay, what happened then? Bill Stevenson decides to tell his story publicly. Not all of it, but a little of it. He comes forward and he says, that didn't happen that way. It didn't happen that way. Actually, this is how it happened. And he explains what actually happened. And I noticed at the time he did something very interesting. He was actually respectful of Jill. And in a weird way, kind of respectful of Joe Biden. He didn't say, don't vote for Joe Biden because he had an affair with my wife. He didn't say that. He just said, they're telling one version of this story, and it's not true, and you should know the truth, and people should factor that in. I'm not saying don't vote for Joe Biden, you know, but and it just made a real impression. I was just like, wow, that was very well done. He told the truth, but he didn't slam anybody. And I don't know. So from that point forward, I used to say something whenever I could. I would say something nice about Bill Stevenson. Whenever Jill was in the news, I'd take a shot at Jill and Joe and this whole thing. And I'd say, and they screwed over an all around nice guy by the name of Bill Stevenson. Anyway, Bill gets wind of this and he calls me up at the station a couple of years later. Hey, Greg, it's Bill Stevenson. I'm like, Bill, hi. You're not mad, are you? No, I love it. I love it. I love it. But look, there's more to this story, Greg. There's more to this story. And if you ever have time, I'd love to catch up with you and talk about it. I said, well, you know, you ever come through New York? It's like, as a matter of fact, I do twice a month. So we make arrangements to catch up in New York. And we sit down and his wife, Linda, is there. And he tells me the most incredible story. But I'm not 100% sold. I'm like, all right, I got to see the paperwork. I got to see, you know, and I couldn't. Bill is a very voluble guy. He talks a lot in a good way, not in a bad way, but it's endearing. But sometimes it's like, okay, so Bill, then what happened?
9: Well, I got up that morning and, you know, Greg, I felt like eating eggs. So I went down to the diner because I didn't have any eggs at home. They're like, all right, Bill, you met with so-and-so that day. Yeah, I did. Right after breakfast. And it just tells me all this insane detail. And finally, I was like, all right, man, let's just get to the point here. What's going on? Anyway, I was able to figure it out. And I'm like, son of a bitch, he's right. This guy was thrown in jail for allegedly not paying his taxes, $8,000 in taxes, 8 days late, payroll taxes. It was unheard of. It was totally bizarre. And Joe Biden, of course, appoints the U.S. attorney. He appoints the U.S. attorney. A federal case. All right. So where does this leave us? I put all of this out there. Oh, he starts coming on my show. He starts telling his story. And then he says, what President Trump is going through, I know it because they did it to me. They did the same thing to me. And I helped him tell that story. And it got picked up by the Daily Mail, the New York Post. Everybody was talking about it. And then later in 2024, he formally endorsed President Trump. And everything is beautiful. President Trump becomes president. And I, quite frankly, start making a case for a pardon for my friend. Kind of behind the scenes. I know some people at the White House. I'm like, this is a great case for a pardon. They're like, send us the information. I send the information. And they're like, wow, this is interesting. They had a couple of follow-up questions, and it was looking very, very good. Last time I talked to the White House about this was in November. And then in December, a 911 calls out that we still haven't heard from Bill Stevenson's house. Cops show up. His wife is dead. No obvious signs of trauma. Nobody knows what the hell happened. They take Bill in for questioning. Then they release him. And then about 5 weeks go by and they arrest him for first degree murder. No obvious signs of trauma. Okay. No indication of anything really, because we haven't seen the autopsy and we haven't seen the indictment. Now, this is where the new stuff comes in. And quite frankly, it's shocking and it blows the whole case wide open, in my opinion. I'll have that right when we get back. I had to do all that setup. Okay. But we have new information about this case that I think is game changing. All right. Be right back.
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17: Extra. A play put on at a Chicago public school on the South Side has drawn a lot of controversy. A group of African American legislators in Illinois calling on the school to be held accountable.

0: on to say the play minimizes the trauma that her ancestors endured while pitting minority communities against each other. I'm James Flippin, and this is the Worldwide News Network.
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1: 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And, all right, now it's time to resume the odyssey of my friend Bill Stevenson. Unfortunately, we're up against another break. Let me give you the gist of what I have, and then I will go through in very rich detail.

0: just how much trouble my friend Bill is in, given who his defense attorney is, given who the judge is, given how small that state is. A couple of things I want Bill to do or not do. Please, sir, do not take a plea deal. You need to know what I'm about to tell you, all right? You need to know that the people around you, your lawyers, are not your friends. They are not to be trusted. No way. I know it's tempting, you know? And you think, well, they got lawyer-client confidentiality. Once you guys hear what I know about this lawyer and what I know about the judge who's presiding over the whole damn thing, right, thus far has presided, you'll be like, the FBI has to come in and rescue this man. All right? He's in a lose-lose-lose situation, even if he's innocent, and I believe he is.
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4: It's been a quiet morning so far on the LIE. Seeing some brake lights on the Sunrise Highway, but nothing terrible. Southern State and Northern State Parkway, they look good as well. So does the Montauk Highway. On the LIRR, everything's on or close to schedule. In the WLIR traffic desk, I'm Noam Layden.
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1: A Deer Park woman under arrest again after allegedly threatening the wife of an officer who arrested her. 31-year-old Betre LaCroix was first arrested for fleeing police. That was back in October of last year. And then just last weekend, she allegedly made harassing calls and sent threatening text messages to the officer's wife. She's been charged with aggravated harassment. This Memorial Day weekend expected to be one of the busiest ever.
2: The Port Authority expects more than 2.1 million travelers through Monday. TSA spokesperson Jessica Maley says travelers should arrive 2 hours ahead of domestic flights and 3 hours before international.
3: You know, if you're a person who's not checking bags, or maybe you're traveling with kids and have extra stuff, you know, give yourself a little more or a little less depending on your circumstances. But, you know, the other tip we always say is that's 2 hours from when you step foot in the airport.
2: In New York, I'm Natalie Migliori.
1: Cops worried a Long Island tutor accused of assault may have other victims.
4: I never thought it would happen in this town.
5: Locals on Long Island are disgusted after an 18-year-old tutor was arrested. He's facing accusations of sexually assaulting a 7-year-old girl at the Port Washington Library. Taylor Lindbergh is facing 3 counts of sexual abuse and 1 count of endangering the welfare of a child. One resident tells ABC 7 he's just shocked.
4: They drop kids off all the time. I drop my daughters off when they needed computers or skills or research. This library is top shelf. This is absolutely ridiculous.
5: According to court paperwork, Lindbergh made a young girl go into the library's basement bathroom where he then abused her and took photos of her on his phone. The district attorney's office said Lindbergh made bail and was released from custody. Detectives are asking any other potential victims to contact Crime Stoppers. I'm Liz Radabali for 77 WABC News.
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6: All right, so now to the good stuff, okay? Now I'm going to share with you the new information that I have that I think is a big deal, all right? Now, could I be wrong? Sure, but I don't think so. I think this is a game changer, and I'm putting it out there because I want something to happen. I'm thinking about what I can do with the information that I actually have, and there are some options for me, and I'm exploring those. But first, I have to just kind of let you know what I'm dealing with here, okay? So I have put this down into an essay that I'll be posting on my Substack fairly soon. Nobody F's with a Biden. Joe Biden, 2022. My friend Bill Stevenson, the ex-husband of Jill Biden, is accused of murder in a case shrouded in secrecy. New information reveals major conflicts of interest throughout the prosecution and defense of Bill Stevenson. Amid all the serious talk about granting statehood to Washington, D.C. and Puerto Rico, I have a better idea. Delaware should lose its status as a state and be absorbed into Maryland or New Jersey. At least then, it might get some real outside scrutiny. Delaware's extreme smallness and its location just far enough from the aggressive national media in New York and D.C. has long made it its own little fiefdom. It's right in the Acela corridor, but somehow operates with far less accountability than it should. This is how a 29-year-old mediocrity named Joe Biden became a United States senator with just 116,000 votes, a number lower than what many losing candidates in big city mayor races get. It's also why the state's corporate-friendly laws attract so many businesses nationwide while keeping a lot of activity under the radar. Which brings me back to my friend Bill Stevenson. Bill was married to Jill in the early 1970s while he was building the Stone Balloon into a legendary concert venue in Cash Cow. What followed, the friendship with then-Councilman Joe Biden, the affair during Joe's first term in the Senate after Nelia's tragic death, the bitter divorce where Joe intervened, the federal harassment in the 1980s over pennies, is all laid out in part one. And that's what I did actually in the first chunk of this show. Now, for decades, Bill has stayed mostly quiet. And then he blew up the polished Biden myth about how Joe and Jill first met. He publicly accused Joe Biden of orchestrating malicious prosecutions against him, comparing his situation as a prelude to what Donald Trump would face decades later at the hands of the Bidens. He endorsed Donald Trump and after the disastrous 2024 debate, he eviscerated Jill Biden's conduct and influence. Now he sits in a Delaware jail, charged with first-degree murder of his wife, Linda, under circumstances that still have no public indictment details and no released autopsy. Now, I've been sounding the alarm since part one. And last week, an individual, who I will name later, who also happens to be a licensed private investigator, sent me a detailed memorandum highlighting major conflicts of interest and the extensive web of Biden connections tied to Bill Stevenson's case. Now, this individual has done a lot of investigative work into a lot of different topics. I have great respect for him, his integrity and judgment. And I will be revealing his identity shortly. But first, I have to go through some of the things that he provided me with. And then I'll tell you, because I'm actually finding some other information here that I have not presented to him, but I know it. And I want to make sure that he sees it before I start mentioning his name. Okay, so a couple of things here. The commissioner. Bill's initial hearing wasn't even before a judge. It was overseen by Commissioner Lynn M. Parker of the Delaware Superior Court. No idea why they call these people commissioners. No idea. She has been married for decades to Charles Monroe Oberle III, one of Delaware's most connected legal and political figures and a longtime ally and friend of Joe Biden. Charles Oberle served as Delaware Attorney General from 1983 to 1995 and as U.S. Attorney for Delaware from 2010 to 2017 during Joe Biden's vice presidency. He was the Democratic nominee for U.S. Senate in 1994, with Joe actively campaigning for him. Oberle has donated thousands of dollars to Biden campaigns over the years and appears in emails from the abandoned Biden laptop. He publicly endorsed Joe Biden for president in 2020 as part of a large group of former law enforcement officials. Now, when Oberle was sworn in as U.S. attorney in 2011, Beau Biden, the president's son at the time, the late Beau Biden, introduced him at what they call the formal investiture ceremony. And the then vice president of the United States, Joe Biden, sent a message welcoming him as, quote, my friend and new partner in law enforcement, unquote. Now, contemporary reporting noted that while Obama formally nominated him on Senator Tom Carper's recommendation, his real political patron has his picture hanging in the courthouse lobby, and that would be the vice president, Biden. In 2024, Oberle went further, publicly defending Hunter Biden in op-eds and interviews, claiming the federal charges against him were unwarranted. And now his wife is the commissioner who set Bill Stevenson's bail at a staggering $2 million cash and kept him locked up pending trial. Now, this man is 78 years old. 78. $2 million. The public defender. Bill's public defender in the murder case is somebody by the name of Paul Ross Arthur Flockersy. Okay? Ross Flockersy. Ross lives with and might be married to, we're not sure if it's a domestic partnership, a live-in or they're married, to Misty Autumn Siemens, who serves as chief of staff to current Democrat Governor Matt Meyer. Let me repeat that. Joe Biden, the attorney for Bill Stevenson, is domestic partners or possibly the spouse of a person who works directly for the governor of Delaware. Now, that's pretty stunning right there. Governor Meyer himself has deep Biden ties. He worked on Joe Biden's 1988 presidential campaign as a teenager. He knew Beau and Hunter growing up and is publicly described as a close friend of Joe Biden. Biden called Meyer on election night in 2024 to congratulate him and reportedly joke about possibly running against him someday. Misty previously worked for Ted Kaufman, the man Joe Biden personally handpicked to succeed him in the Senate. Now, these aren't vague six-degree of connections, six-degree separations, nothing like that. This is one-degree separation in a tiny state where everyone who matters knows everyone else, especially when it involves the Biden family. This is the Delaware way. Loyalty to power first, transparency last. Bill crossed the Bidens decades ago in the divorce, embarrassed the Bidens by demythologizing the official love story in 2020, endorsed Trump, and was on track for a presidential pardon. And then tragedy strikes, and the system moves swiftly against him with almost no public evidence released. I do not know what happened to Bill's wife, Linda Stevenson, on that night in December. And anything is possible in life. And none of us outside the case have seen the full evidence. But the lack of an autopsy, the lack of a full indictment, the lack of basic transparency combined with these connections that I have just outlined demands real outside scrutiny. So if you have any information about this case, and this is how I found out the first stuff, okay, by asking you guys, by doing what I'm doing right now, if you have any information about this case and anything, I'll take anything, the 911 call, the autopsy findings, the full indictment, anything, please send it my way. You can find it at Greg Kelly Substack. All right. I got an email address there and everything. Bill Stevenson is not just fighting for his freedom in a Wilmington jail cell. He is a test case for whether even the smallest state in America can still deliver basic justice when the most powerful family in Delaware is involved. I have a feeling my part three may be coming sooner than expected. What do you guys think? What do you think? That's pretty heavy stuff. That's the kind of stuff that shouldn't fly in America. That's very small town when it comes to, and Joe Biden is the king of that small town still, after all he's done, after all we know about him. And people, sometimes they just, they react to power when they shouldn't. Oh, Joe Biden, I'm afraid of Joe Biden. This is still America, baby. And we have rights, and so does my friend. Can you believe that? If you had, so, hey, I will also point this out. These associations don't prove wrongdoing, but they are, it's overwhelming that there is a massive and egregious conflict of interest. And whether you want to call that an appearance of a conflict of interest, the appearance of a conflict of interest is tantamount to a conflict of interest. At some point, in some way, you got to have neutral parties involved. And it is amazing to me that in a state, even it's tiny, but it's not that tiny, right? I mean, like Manhattan is smaller than Delaware. I wouldn't be using that, although then again, we have a bigger population than Delaware. It gets a little bit weird. 800-848-9222. 800-848-9222. Bill Stevenson, if you are listening, and I know that they have radios down there, and sometimes they even have internet down there in jail. Hang in there. We're thinking about you, and we're praying for you. And in my heart, I know you're innocent. And if I'm wrong, if you did something, hey, man, that's between you and God and the criminal justice system, and I can still insist that you be treated fairly no matter what the hell happened. Everybody deserves that, and I'll be right back.
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8: A little fisticuffs and a brush with the law is not going to stop Nathan's hot dog eating contest champ Joey Chestnut from competing this 4th of July. Chestnut was sentenced to 180 days probation after he pleaded guilty to slapping a guy during a bar confrontation. 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
0: If you missed Joe Concha, here is what you missed.
10: Wow, just everything they do, that family, Meghan Markle, I know she's not really a part of it anymore, but it seems like a lot of people still treat the royals the way they were treated, say, during Princess Di and Charles, which was probably the biggest wedding in the 20th century.
11: I don't get it myself. I don't get why we're so obsessed with the royals. I don't understand why this country's obsessed with celebrity in general.
10: I think we're jealous. I think we don't really have a royal family. Like, we tried to make the Kennedys Camelot. A lot of skeletons there, right? Just ask Teddy and Chappaquiddick, right? And, there's a lot of other weird stuff that has gone on with the Kennedys, and obviously the tragedy around RFK and JFK as well. So I guess, you know, maybe on some level we'd like to have that sort of status symbol as far as a family is concerned. And the Brits just, I mean, how many series are we going to see about queens and royal families that are still being produced to this day on streaming? So, yeah, this is just something that some Americans just can't get enough of. But I'm in your camp. I don't quite get it. But at the same time, I think we live in such a reality TV world that nothing seems real when it's actually happening. But it was real. What if Iran decided to send in 10 jihadists and we stopped 8 of them? 2 got to that ballroom. That could have been just a horrible, horrible scene, because having been to the White House Correspondents' Dinner, there aren't exactly a lot of exits and entrances to get out of there. It would have been a turkey shoot. But thankfully, it was only one guy and they didn't stop.
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6: Okay, we are back. Hello, everyone. And, let's see here. Bobby on the Upper West Side. Lots of people want to talk about the Bill Stevenson thing, and I appreciate it. Yeah, what's up?
12: Hey, Greg. So I know firsthand how crooked Delaware is. I was a musician, and we played in this gigantic nightclub that there was no one in. We played there 6 nights a week. There was nobody in. I mean, there was, you know, some couples that came in. It was attached to the Brandywine racetrack, the Trotter track, which is, I think, torn down now. And when I asked the bartenders, how is this going on? They go, well, all we have to do is say it was a money laundering. All they had to do was say they sold like 1,000 drinks for cash, and that's how they laundered cash. And I know that the Delaware the whole thing is just friggin' corrupt beyond belief.
6: That's pretty wild. When was that, roughly?
12: What?
6: When was that gig you did at the racetrack?
12: Like 74.
6: Well, guess who was in the U.S. Senate back then in 74? Joe Biden.
12: Yeah.
6: You know?
12: Yeah, exactly.
6: Yeah.
12: Exactly.
6: No, it's not ancient history. Yeah. Hey, man, that's very... Hey, real quick, what's your instrument? What'd you do in the band?
12: Was a bass player and really good singer.
6: Excellent. So,
12: and I played Caesar's Palace with that same band for 10 weeks straight. Caesar's Palace?
6: Yeah.
12: Six nights a week.
6: You still play?
12: No, I'm 77. I have, but I've seen corruption through the nightclubs with all the politicians. They would all come around. What I remember when Charlie Rangel tried to pick up our trumpet player's girlfriend in Albany. That's how long ago.
6: That's not corrupt. That's just Charlie being a dog, right?
12: Oh, yeah.
6: All right. Hey, Bobby, I appreciate it very much. Very interesting. Who's this? Linwood? Is that your name? Linwood?
13: Linwood.
6: Like the attorney? Oh. Are you the attorney?
13: No.
6: Oh,
13: no,
6: good, because no. That guy's a maniac. What's up?
13: No, it's my dad's first name. Anyhow, and he wasn't an attorney. He was a customs broker. But I just wanted to make a point about what... the Bill Stevens situation. Don't rule out for a minute. And, you know, Biden was dementia in his 2024 year, and Jill Biden was the orchestrator of all of his appearances and words. I bet you that she's heavily involved in what's happening to Bill Stevens with the attorney connections.
6: Could be. You know, how did she take it? You know, was she embarrassed? Quite frankly, Jill, you should use your influence to make sure the guy's getting a fair shake right now. Not the other way around, but I suspect it's the other way around. Very interesting. You're right about that. We can't take our eye off of her too. She's got to be mentioned in this. Every time I start talking about this, I got to reemphasize Jill, and I will, Linwood. Thank you very, very much. Jeff, yeah, hi. Islip, what's up? Guy at the bottom there, yeah.
14: Hi there. I wanted to talk about how my opinion of you has changed to something more positive than when I used to hear you, I used to watch you as a newscaster, and I was like, who is this guy?
6: Who is this guy? What's that? What kind of attitude is that? Who is this guy?
14: Well, no, I used to say, this guy's like full of ego. There's nothing... I don't like him.
6: Well, that happens. You know what, though? Hold on a second. I just want to say, you know, the old me might have gotten upset with that, even no matter how you feel right now. But basically, I heard this before, like 40% of the people are just not going to like you no matter what you do. You know? Anyway, keep going. Shoot.
14: Craig, it wasn't like that. There was Mr. Ego, and I was not impressed. I didn't watch you anymore. I listen to you on the radio, and I'm like, who is this guy? It's a different guy. And I realize what you are now... You do self-reflection, and we hear you do like a stream of consciousness, and you're out loud questioning yourself. Like, even when you're talking about things, you're like, well, I think this is happening. No, but maybe I think that's happening. Maybe this is happening. And I'm like, this is self-reflection. This guy has some humility, and you question yourself, and you're doing it out loud. So I'm like, I like you. I like you because you self-reflect, and you did not before. That's my opinion.
6: It's very nice of you. I do a hell of a lot of self-reflection, sometimes too much. When were you watching initially?
14: Were you on channel...
6: Channel 5.
14: Yeah, probably that. And I'm like, just Mr. Ego. I didn't think you were smart either. It was like, this guy's all ego.
6: Well, let me tell you, look, you know, that was like kind of a three-ring circus. I knew exactly what I was doing, right? I knew exactly what I was doing on that show. There was another show that actually had an ongoing feature making fun of me. It's called The Soup. And they would always make fun of me. But they didn't realize that I was kind of in on the joke. I remember, like, I would stage these moments, and they'd be like, look at this guy, he's an idiot. And like, no, you don't get it. That was the point. Not to be idiotic, but to be engaging, entertaining, whatever it took. Because back then, it started to happen in 2009. News was getting very stale. I could sense that people were going to get their information in other places. You know, you couldn't just sit back and say, I have a news desk and I'm going to be, you know, now I'm going to give you the news. Things had already started to change and the industry wasn't changing fast enough. So I tried to change it from within. And I think I did that show. So I appreciate it, Jeff. All good with you. Otherwise, very, very interesting. Very insightful. Very insightful.
14: That I'm sticking to you added self-reflection and a stream of consciousness, self-questioning. And that's what draws me into you. And I think you look for the truth. It was not like that before.
6: Well, it was a different, you know, I didn't, you're well, look, I'm a different person in many ways and in every way, physically even. You know, if you number, Jeff, get this, and anybody who's listening, if we take your human body and we put a number on every single cell, you have like 50 billion trillion cells. Let's say we could put a number with a pen on every single cell we have. In 7 years, you will not be able to find one cell with a number on it because they will all have regenerated or gone away and been replaced. Isn't that amazing? Even your bones. It's crazy, actually. Actually, I'm not 100% sure about the bones, but I am sure about the flesh and the blood. Thank you, Jeff. Jimmy is standing by. How are you?
15: Good, Greg. You know, it's kind of like, not that I never didn't like you before, but the prior caller did actually make a good point because you are very self-deprecating, which is very entertaining and very endearing, let's put it that way. But anyways, you know, I think what you're doing with this William Stevenson thing, or Bill Stevenson thing, is terrific. Because
6: thank you. And do me a favor. We're going to talk more Bill Stevenson. If you want to hang around, because I do want your opinion on this, all right? Bill Stevenson, we're on the case.
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17: I'm Bill Rakoff. Iran's supreme leader says the United States military bases in the Middle East are no longer safe following yesterday's strikes against targets in southern Iran. News Nation's Robert Sherman says U.S. Central Command is calling the strikes self-defense.
18: Iran does not see it that way. Their foreign ministry weighing in on all this, saying the United States committed a gross violation of the ceasefire in the region in the past 48 hours. Iran holds the U.S. regime responsible for all consequences resulting from these aggressive and unjustified actions. The very heart of this, it shows just how significant the Strait of Hormuz is. Opening those shipping lanes, who controls it militarily and through economic sanctions as well.
17: President Trump says he's in perfect health after a physical today at Walter Reed Medical Center in Washington. It is his third in just over a year ahead of his 80th birthday. White House physician Dr. Sean Barbarella says the president exhibits excellent cognitive and physical health and is fit to carry out his presidential duties. Protests continue today outside a New Jersey facility where ICE detainees are being held. More from News Nation's Marty Hughes.
19: Immigrant advocates and some lawmakers say that the conditions inside Delaney Hall are inhumane and that detainees are on a hunger strike. Governor Mikey Sherrill wants this facility closed and demanded to go inside to see for herself the conditions. She then released a statement saying that my request for access to Delaney Hall was formally denied. The Homeland Security Department denies claims there is a hunger strike, adding ICE continues to provide detainees with three meals a day, an adequate supply of drinking water, and access to medical care.
17: There's an Amber Alert for two young boys out of Saratoga Springs, Utah.
20: A community holding out hope for the return of two young brothers who police say went missing after a scheduled custody visit with their father. 10-month-old Wesley and 1-year-old Will are believed to have been abducted by 46-year-old Dane Richmond. The boy's mother had called police for a welfare check when Richmond missed a custody-related deposition. The Utah Department of Public Safety has remarked that the children's lives may be in danger. Brandon Eisen, Worldwide News Network, New York.
17: A strong 6.9 earthquake struck a major mining region of Chile on Monday, disrupting operations at some mines, but no major damage or injuries were reported. News Nation's Marty Hughes has a hantavirus update.
19: New hantavirus cases being reported in Spain weeks after passengers were evacuated from an infected cruise ship. Spanish health authorities say one of those passengers has now tested positive. That patient has been in quarantine since returning to Madrid and has since been moved to an isolation unit as a precaution. Officials say the overall risk to the public has not changed.
17: The Dow Jones Industrial Average is down nearly 200 points coming off the long holiday weekend. This is the Worldwide News Network.
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21: And I'm James Flippin. New York City Mayor Zohran Mamdani announcing plans that aim to try and tackle New York City's housing shortage. Part of this could mean the transfer of property ownership from what Mamdani calls bad landlords to non-for-profit companies.
22: When necessary, we will take aggressive legal action to remove negligent owners and property managers.
21: He calls this the block-by-block housing plan. It includes plans to build 200,000 new affordable homes and preserve another 200,000 units over the next 10 years. Mamdani's administration also looking at ways to overhaul the way the city responds to code and heat complaints, including inspecting every heat complaint. Mamdani proposes pouring $22 billion in a capital investment plan for housing over the next 5 years. In New Jersey, Democrat Governor Mikey Sherrill is continuing to call for ICE Detention Center Delaney Hall to be shuttered in Newark. It's been the site of ongoing chaos and destruction of property since Friday of last week, as detractors claim that there's a hunger strike going on at Delaney Hall and that the food and water being served is below standard. And this group, a bunch of protesters, were sitting down on the ground and trying to make it hard for agents to remove them. Here's Governor Sherrill.
23: Never thought Delaney Hall should open. We had a law here in New Jersey against privately run detention facilities. I think from the lack of accountability, we're seeing exactly why they are a bad idea.
21: And she was denied entrance to the facility yesterday in what many Republicans called a Memorial Day stunt. U.S. Senator Andy Kim, like Sherrill, a Democrat, got pepper spray in his eyes during protests yesterday. There has been pepper spray or tear gas used. People have been arrested. Some people have used debris to barricade the entrance, even digging up cinder blocks from planters to block the entrance. Well, from New Jersey out to Long Island, up in the Hudson Valley and throughout the Big Apple, Knicks fans are buzzing with the orange and blue headed back to the NBA Finals for the first time since 1999.
24: We are the New York Knicks. I'm feeling amazing. Knicks in four, we brought out the bruiser gang. And we're ready for the finals, no matter who we play.
21: Yeah, and the NBA Western Conference Finals continue tonight in Oklahoma City. The Thunder hosting the San Antonio Spurs for Game 5. That series all knotted up at two games apiece. So that's who the Knicks will be facing in the finals, either the Thunder or the Spurs. And the Spurs would actually be a rematch of that 1999 NBA Finals. From the Weather Center, we've got 77 WABC degrees and fair skies in Midtown Manhattan. I'm James Flippin.
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6: You know, it's very interesting. As I go through this Bill Stevenson stuff, I notice, as I review online material, that it's almost impossible to find any information about his initial positions, Bill, when Bill spoke out about his wife or his ex-wife, the stuff that he was saying in 2022 is very hard to find. And it's interesting how it's kind of gone. I want to see if we can, if I can get anything up here. Now, I have some things in my email hanging around the house. It's wild. He's just, there's, it's all been washed away. It's washed away. Now, when you look up Bill Stevenson, it's all about, oh, he's allegedly killed his wife. Thousands upon thousands upon thousands of entries. And I can't get one on the stuff from, 2019, 2020, all the appearances on this program and the rest, they've all been overwritten. You know, it's interesting how they say the internet is forever. Have you ever heard that one? Nah, actually, it's not. People delete things all the time. Hey, do me a friend, Carlos. This is something that might work for us, and I want to hear Bill's voice. A couple of reasons why. To be honest, I miss the guy. I miss him. And I want to hear him. And here is... in this video, which I can't actually, I did not put this thing together. It's 8 minutes long. It's probably going to have a lot of music. I've seen these newsreels before on Facebook. And sometimes they get a little bit wacky and a little bit all over the place. And there's a lot of, what do you call it, subtext. Like, they don't actually, you don't hear any voices, but you see pictures and you see text. And sometimes that's voiceover and sometimes it's something else. So let's see what we can do here. All right, now if we don't hear from our guy, that tells me that this thing is not going to work for us, okay? But it just might. It just might. Imagine that, 29 years old. Hey, how about my idea? No more you statehood for Delaware. It's too small and nobody trusts it, right? It's too small. Can't have something that small. Can't. All right, you ready there, Carlos? This is our Facebook. All right, let's go through it. Hit it.
2: Biden married her first husband when she was just 18, though they divorced 5 years later. She did find the love of her life, however, proving happy endings do exist.
6: Stop.
2: You just may have to...
6: this is going to stink. This is going to stink. We're going to give it... we'll give it about 50 seconds or so. I don't think we're actually going to hear from Bill. That's the problem I have with this. Let me just see here. Let me see. I want to hear from Bill, even if it's 3 years ago. I don't want this 19-year-old girl telling me the whole story. Go ahead.
2: While Joe Biden's 2020 presidential campaign was in full swing, Jill's first husband, Bill Stevenson, was speaking to the media, claiming his ex-wife cheated on him with Biden before their marriage ended.
4: I was betrayed by the Bidens. Joe was my friend. Jill was my wife.
2: He also said he'd be voting for Donald Trump. According to Stevenson, Jill first met Joe in 1972 when he was running for senator, and their friendship turned into an affair in 1974.
6: This Stevenson sounds like artificial intelligence, for crying out loud. You hear the music in the background? Do, do, do, do, do, do. Keep going.
2: Stevenson claimed to have proof that the now Bidens were having a relationship behind his back. Apparently, one of Jill's close friends confided in him that she was worried about Joe and Jill's relationship. Then Jill passed up meeting Bruce Springsteen with Stevenson in favor of babysitting Joe's kids. But his fears were supposedly confirmed when Joe and Jill were involved in a fender bender in which Joe was allegedly driving her car. He told Inside Edition that he confronted Jill about the outing with Joe.
4: She didn't say anything. She just looked at me. I said, you gotta go. You gotta go get your own place.
2: Jill has a different story entirely, and her spokesperson told Inside Edition that Stevenson's claims are fictitious at best. One can't help but wonder how things would have turned out if Bill Stevenson didn't confront Jill about his suspicions all those years ago. Would they still be married today? Would Joe have married someone else? Was Jill and Joe's alleged affair even real? Those are questions we'll probably never have answers to.
6: Shut up. I've had enough of this woman. All right. I mean, that's got to be AI. I think I got it all out there. You know what I know about this case. And with the possibility that you guys, the people who have called in, and I got a couple of more here with Bill Stevenson. I am curious if you can advance this case. And if you can't, that's fine. But Ronnie, you wanted to say something about the Bill Stevenson matter. Go ahead.
1: Yeah, I was talking to somebody, and they told me, I don't know how true this is, that the first time that Joe Biden met Jill, was through at a function through Cindy McCain. They were at some kind of Senate function, John McCain, Cindy McCain, and Joe said, you know, to Cindy, like, you know, who's your friend? You know, like, he had eyes for her. I don't know how true it is. Decades ago.
6: I mean, this can't be true for a couple of reasons. Let's see. When did what's his name get to the Senate? He got to the Senate after he was in the Congress. I think he got there in 1986. McCain and Biden, you know, they got married in 1977, Joe and Jill. And McCain wouldn't have crossed his path until later. Okay. All right. I appreciate it. But that doesn't sounds like he's talking. It must have been some other girl that they had eyes for. All right. Because apparently, hey, guys, unfortunately, will be guys sometimes. You don't have to be. You don't have to give in. I'm trying to be a good boy. But you don't have to give in to these impulses. But, you know, in Washington and you're away and, oh, boy, the temptations must be dramatic. Who's this? Steve. Yeah.
5: Hey, Greg, I've listened to Mr. Stevenson on your show. I didn't read his book, but you did, right?
6: No.
5: You read his book? Did anybody ever ask him? He says, when he becomes aware of the affair, is 1974, and he was admittedly real busy and tied up, leading to, and it begs the question, Mr. Stevenson, is it possible this was going on back to 1972, before Joe's first wife died, which may allegedly explain a despondency that led the first Mrs. Biden to make a turn with three small children in front of a truck. I've never heard anybody explore that, Kent. So I guess you never have either with him?
6: Well, a couple of things. Number one, the book. I was a little frustrated with Bill in the book. All right. Bill was talking about this book for a long time. And quite frankly, I think the book that he did was a little bit beneath him. Okay. He was talking a big game about the book. I had a dispute with Bill about the book. All right. Not about money or anything like that, but in the way it was handled and what he put in there and what he didn't put in there. I had beef with the book. And it really wasn't much of a book. It was more, it was very thin, just wasn't, I didn't like the book. So, regarding that, Bill is pretty confident that it started later. But I have heard others raise that issue. They've raised concern about that. Despondent, you know, all that stuff. And Joe himself has told different stories about the moment, about when she died. He said that it was so strange that he would say the driver was drunk. The truck driver was drunk. He liked to drink his lunch. You know, he had to take a story, and politicians do this all the time. They take a story and they feel like they have to make it better. They have to make it, you know, they just have to exaggerate it. They do it all the time. I don't know why. I actually heard Bill Clinton make a joke about this. It's like, well, people are asking me, you know, what am I going to do after I leave office? Well, I'll tell you what, I'm working on my resume, and it's pretty good, you got to admit. Youngest governor in American history, Democrat nominee, youngest since John F. Kennedy, and then three successful terms as president of the United States. And everybody starts going, wait, three? Yeah, three. I mean, let's face it, everybody exaggerates on their resume. I thought that was pretty good. What was the question? Anyway, thanks, pal. Good to see you. Good to hear from you. Let's see if there's anything else, because the tip lines are coming in. I got that email all set up, and it's working out well. All right, we're going to see what the hell we get. You guys want to hear John Thune be all weak and fake newsy again? It's really amazing. Let's skip him. Let's hear from an American patriot, J.D. Vance, who right now is chairing yet another committee on the fraud, the waste, fraud, and abuse that's happening all across the country. Somebody sent me an article today that J.D. Vance is considering being VP to Marco Rubio, which isn't really crazy. I can see that happening. Marco Rubio's, look, who can really tell? But it seems like he's doing a pretty good job. And on paper, it's hard to justify not impossible, but hard to justify J.D. Vance on the top of a ticket in 2028 over Marco Rubio. Rubio has been, look, he's been at this stuff for a long time. You could say, hey, you're your career politician. We don't even like those guys anymore. So there's that. Okay. So let's go ahead and hear from J.D. Vance. Cut 15.
7: I want to say just a couple things. I've learned a couple things from working so closely with the President of the United States. The first thing is that he loves our nation's veterans and has committed our nation's administration to putting our veterans first every single day. And the second thing I've learned about the President of the United States is that he really hates when somebody who's speaking before him goes on for too long. And so with that in mind, I have prepared a very brief and very inspiring 1 hour and 45 minute speech on this beautiful Veterans Day out here in the cold. But let me just give three very brief messages. First, to our nation's veterans, thank you. Thank you for serving and sacrificing. We've all got so many good stories of people that we served with over the years. During my 4 years of the Marine Corps, I met the very best of America. People who are willing to put on a uniform and risk their lives for their entire country. Just yesterday morning, I met people who lost limbs, who lost very, very important family members, who lost their psychological health going out there and serving the United States of America. So whether you gave a little bit or whether you gave a lot, every single person who put on the uniform of this nation deserves our gratitude on this day especially, but every day. And so from the Vice President and the entire administration to our nation's veterans, thank you for your service, thank you for your sacrifice, and thank you for making us proud every single day. The second message is to the nation's political leaders. I happen to believe that the most valuable resource that we have isn't the incredible wealth of natural resources of this country, as amazing as it is. The most important natural resource that we have is that we have hundreds of thousands of young people every single month who sign up to put on the uniform and risk their lives for their fellow citizens. That is a resource we cannot squander. That is a resource we must protect. And so to every elected official who's here today, our obligation, our sacred responsibility to our veterans is to make sure that the American military is the bravest and best fighting force anywhere in the world, and to make sure that every time we ask our nation's military to go off to war, we give them the training, we give them the resources, and we give them what they need to kick the enemy's rear end and to come back home safely and quickly. That is our obligation to you.
6: Hey, what's up with the applause? It's like six people in the room. All right. Look, that's what he sounds like when he's making a great speech. Here's J.D. Vance right now in the Indian Treaty Room, I believe it's called, right there in the White House, the EEOB. I've interviewed him in that room, by the way. Pump up the volume if you don't mind.
8: Business loans back to the Treasury for collection. We deferred more than $1.3 billion in fraudulent Medicaid reimbursements that were coming from various states, particularly California. We put a six-month hold on enrollments for new hospice and home health care providers because so many of the newer hospice providers were not actually providing hospice services, but were just focused on fraud. So we're going to cut that out for a little bit and try to get to a place where we can actually certify that the people providing hospice services are actually providing those very necessary and important services. We've recovered taxpayer funds from the $135 billion stolen after the floodgates were open in the immediate aftermath of COVID. We have found $6.3 billion in suspected fraudulent government contracts, which were mostly awarded during the last administration, and that has stopped. And finally, we blocked $60 million in student aid fraud that should have gone to young people trying to get an education, but instead we're going to fraudsters. And I think the theme here of the anti-fraud task force up to this point has really been that we're protecting two classes of victims here. We're protecting the American taxpayers who shouldn't have their money stolen by fraudsters. And of course, we're protecting the people who need these services. Fraud is not a victimless crime. This is not somebody gets to make some money for violating the law, and otherwise it's not a big deal. This is people who rely on critical services, students who rely on student loan services, sick people who rely on hospice care, a number of small businesses who rely on the availability of these loans so that they can grow their business and hire people. all of these people, all of our fellow Americans, have been taken advantage by fraudsters, and the task force is here to stop it. So without further ado, let me kick it over to Andrew Ferguson, who's going to talk a little bit about how we're going to work with these state attorneys general. And it's attorneys general, right? Not attorney generals. It's very counterintuitive. We got to change this. Maybe the group here together, we got enough of a critical mass of attorneys generals to change it. But Andrew, attorneys general, I'm never going to be able to get that right. And the media, of course, is going to make fun of me for it. Andrew, over to you.
6: Everybody says it that way. Good for him. Attorneys general does sound weird. Oop, we're a little bit behind schedule. Taking a break.
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3: Let's start with your telephone calls. Line one, Patrick in New Jersey. What's on your mind?
4: Good morning. Good morning, Dominic. I'm a blind person, and I'm afraid to go into the city because my friends tell me, stay out of there. You got the homeless, they defecate all over the place.
3: Yes, they do.
4: They're playing with themselves.
3: Yes, they do.
4: You got to have eyes in the back of your head, in front of your head, the side of your head. You got to, you know, look all over. And it's a disgrace. I don't blame the cops, but they're up at the turnstile, but they're not down where the trains are. Why? I don't understand that.
3: Well, I see them down where the trains are, but that's at the stops that I go to. Patrick, I'm just curious. Do you have a seeing eye dog?
4: I used to have a seeing eye dog, but unfortunately, she was 12 and a half years old, and I had to put her down. She had cancer.
3: Oh, I'm sorry to hear that.
4: And that,
3: you know,
4: that,
3: I've always,
4: that really hurt.
3: I'm not minimizing the issues that you're raising because it's tough to be in New York City these days. But I've always been completely mesmerized by dogs that help the blind. That, I mean, do you really trust them? Because you're putting your life into their. I've seen blind people ride the subway with their dogs. Are they really that good?
4: Oh, yes. They do protect you, I'll tell you that. It happened a couple of times with me. Somebody tried to mug me, and...
3: Wow.
4: Let me tell you, the dog got into a ferocious bark, and they went right back the other way and left me alone.
3: So even though you're blind, Patrick, somebody tried to rob you?
4: Yeah, they don't care.
3: You know, I wish anybody. I could be around. That's tantamount to robbing an elderly person. I don't get it, Patrick, but don't feel bad about not going into New York City. Any urban area around America these days, but especially New York City with Democrats and the socialists of Mamdani. It's tough. Thank you, Patrick, for the great call. Let's go to John. Line 2 in St. Louis. John, what's on your mind?
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3: Thank you.
5: 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And I'm asking myself, how in the world do they not understand what's happening? There you go, brother.
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6: You spend any time on Instagram, and there are always these things come up. You know, how to live like a Wolverine, how to be the master of your domain. And they call it a micro behavior that make you magnetic. Does this sound like viable advice? Let's see. Number one, pause for 2 seconds before responding. Give the impression that you're thinking. I don't know about that one. How about just think? Why bother to give the impression that you're thinking? Why not just think? I don't know. Maintain eye contact until they finish speaking. Not until you start. Use their name just once during a conversation. Ask a follow-up question instead of diverting the conversation to your own. I think I do some of this stuff without thinking about it. Hey, Stephen Miller, the hotshot in the White House. This is possibly the second most powerful person in America. And he's speaking right now. Okay? Very, very bright. Been with Trump since the very, very beginning.

0: He's about to take the microphone. He's the number one domestic policy advisor, but his advice goes way beyond domestic. He's doing international. He's doing Iran. He's doing Israel. He's doing all that stuff. His name is Stephen Miller. And he's kind of a buddy of mine. It's kind of cool.
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2: Extra. Amid the smashing success of the Michael Jackson biopic, Michael, a Billy Joel biopic, is now in the works.
3: Sing us a song, you're the piano man. Sing us a song tonight.
2: Directed by John Ottman, Billy and Me will chronicle the formative years of the superstar singer-pianist through the eyes of Joel's first manager, Irwin Mazur, who discovered the singer back in 1966. Billy Joel himself is apparently not so pleased with the idea. The Hollywood Reporter quotes him as calling the project both legally and professionally misguided.
4: Moving out.
2: And to that point, Joel says the project will not be able to secure the music rights required. I'm James Flippin, and this is the Worldwide News Network.
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6: Very heavy traffic along Route 27 East. In fact, you're slowing to an absolute crawl near Riverhead Hampton Bays Road. Another pocket of traffic on 27 East near Proprietors Road. Also bunching things up. LIRR trains, the Montauk branch, and the Ronkonkoma branch, on or close to schedule. For WLIR Traffic and Transit, I'm James Flippin.
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1: An 18-year-old tutor under arrest accused of sexually abusing a 7-year-old girl more than once at the Port Washington Library.
2: People are talking about it. I got a haircut before. They were talking about it there. It's absolutely terrible. This place, they drop kids off all the time. We used to drop my daughters off when they needed computers or skills or research. This library is top shelf. This is absolutely ridiculous.
1: Prosecutors say Taylor Lindbergh was tutoring the young child and sexually abused her on two occasions in the basement of the library. Detectives think there could be more victims out there. The lawyer for the woman accused of damaging a statue of Jesus at an East Islip church says the incident was not anti-Christian or anti-Catholic. 41-year-old Deanna Suber denies allegations that she's behind it in court. Statue's head was found in the bushes near the church. Suber was conditionally released and is not allowed near St. Mary's Church. President Trump says he's not counting on the Supreme Court when it comes to birthright citizenship.
3: Trump spoke from the Oval Office.
4: This decision by the Supreme Court is a very big one. They'll probably rule against me because they seem to like doing that.
3: The High Court is expected to issue its ruling in the case this summer. Trump signed an executive order his first day back in office that ended birthright citizenship for children born to parents in the U.S. illegally or temporarily. Trump said if the Supreme Court rules against him, they will have done the country a great disservice. Opponents argued that it goes against the Constitution's 14th Amendment granting automatic citizenship to children born in the U.S. I'm Mark Mayfield.
1: And that's news for Long Island on WLIR, Long Island's most listened to radio station. I'm Noam Layden.

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1: So I was in a Tesla this weekend, and I love the Tesla. You know what? Man, maybe I won't say it because I can't 1,000%. No, I won't say it. But apparently, well, never mind. I love Tesla. All right. I love Tesla. I love the automatic driving thing. But I don't necessarily believe there should be automatic driving unless you guys are confident enough in the systems to take out the steering wheel. All right. So we either go all in or we don't fool around with it, because I think for cosmetic reasons, they leave that steering wheel in, maybe some legal reasons, maybe some liability reasons. But, you know, I either want to be all in on the driverless, and I'm comfortable with that if you guys think we're there. But if we're not there, maybe we shouldn't be there at all. All right. I'm a little bit. All right. So what happened was, it looked to me like the Tesla took a wrong turn on a one-way street. Now, nobody was hurt or anything like that, but this car was just sailing down, you know, kind of fat, dumb and happy, going the wrong way on a one-way street. And I'm like, whoa, hello, stop. I'm honking my horn. And they told me it was actually on automatic driving. So that gave me big pause. I love Tesla. I love where it's going. But let's work out all the bugs. All right. And then once you are at a place where you don't think you need a steering wheel, because somebody told me the other day, yeah, 95% of the time, it's great. Then 5% of the time, you really got to watch it. I don't know. I don't know if I'm ready for that. I really want, you know what I want? I want a chauffeur. And if the chauffeur is a machine, that's great. But I don't want a chauffeur who's going to go the wrong way ever on a one-way street. You do that once, once is enough, right? You could die that way. So it's got me concerned. Let's see. I'm going to do a little bit more research and see if I can get to the bottom of that. And this is great from our friends, John Solomon at Just the News. A top Biden Justice Department official and key ally of then Attorney General Merrick Garland raised legal concerns about the FBI's raid on Mar-a-Lago, warning that then former President Donald Trump may have actually declassified the records seized by agents, a newly unearthed email obtained by Just the News shows. Patty Stemler, a decades-long DOJ veteran, who was reportedly picked by Garland in 2022 to help consult on Trump-related cases, sent an email just 2 days after the Bureau's August 8, 2022 raid of Trump's Florida resort home, where Stemler said she had a few concerns. Stemler sent the email to Sophia Brill, a future Biden White House lawyer and then an attorney inside the DOJ's National Security Division, who played a central role in this anti-Trump inquiry. The memo was recently discovered by the Justice Department as part of its investigation into the weaponization of federal law enforcement. I didn't know about this search in advance, but I have been worrying about it ever since and worrying more now, Stemler wrote to Brill on August 10, 2022. Doesn't Trump maintain that he had the authority to declassify documents while he was still president? Has anyone in NSD or OLC, I think that's the Office of Legal Counsel, looked at that? I know we have procedures for declassifying, but is the president in commander, as commander in chief, bound by those procedures? We also have procedures for granting pardons, but the president doesn't have to follow them, she added. That's such a great point. Garland has said he personally approved the decision to seek a search warrant for the FBI's unprecedented raid of Mar-a-Lago back in early August 2022. Her warnings are now the second showing federal law enforcement's unease with the unprecedented raid of Mar-a-Lago. Previously, FBI Director Kash Patel provided Congress evidence that agents did not believe they had met the legal standard of probable cause required for the raid, but proceeded anyway. Trump's office told Just the News in mid-August 2022 that the materials with classified markings, which the FBI seized from his Mar-a-Lago estate, had actually been declassified under a standing order while he was president that allowed him to take sensitive materials to the White House residence at night to continue his work. The very fact that these documents were present at Mar-a-Lago means they couldn't have been classified, the former president's office stated at the time. As we can all relate to, everyone ends up having to bring home their work from time to time. American presidents are no different. President Trump, in order to prepare for work the next day, often took documents, including declassified documents, from the Oval Office to the residence. Trump's office added back in August of 22, he had a standing order that documents removed from the Oval Office and taken into the residence were deemed to be declassified. The power to classify and declassify documents rests solely with the President of the United States. The idea that some paper-pushing bureaucrat with classification authority delegated by the President needs to approve of declassification is absurd. That's right. None of this other crap is in the Constitution. Remember that. Stemmler appeared to be concerned with exactly that scenario, her email states. I don't know if we intend to charge anyone with respect to the declassified documents seized yesterday, but if we disclose that we found X classified documents before we seek an indictment, will that trench on any fair trial rights or violate the ethical obligations of a prosecutor? I seem to recall that a prosecutor has some leeway to inform the public that we have arrested the serial killer and seized his home evidence that ties him to the murders for the purpose of reassuring the public that they are now safe. But aren't there ethical limits on what a prosecutor can say otherwise? I think this came up when Ashcroft was AG post 9/11. Liz Collery drafted something to get him out of trouble. Let me see if I can find that. John Ashcroft was the attorney general, including during the post 9/11 era under former President Trump. Collery, like Stemmler, was a longtime veteran of the DOJ's appellate section inside the criminal division. Has anyone looked at the privacy limitations on our disclosure of information seized from a residence where the disclosure is for a purpose other than investigation or prosecution? Stemmler also asked Brill, I seem to recall that a prosecutor has some leeway to inform the public that we have. So look, here's something they weren't banking on. It was probably the most brilliant thing in all of this. President Trump announced what they had done. They thought that President Trump would keep his mouth shut. He said, I've just been raided. I have just been raided. They did not think that would get out. And that put them in a world of hurt. This is good stuff, everybody. Very good stuff. I got to get out of here in a second. What did you want to say, Greg?
0: Hi, Greg. I just wanted to know if you were familiar with the Curley effect. There was a mayor in Boston 70, 80 years ago who got rid of all of his Republican opponents by raising taxes on the wealthy, and they all left, giving freebies out to the poor, who attracted more. And he stayed in power for, I think, decades.
1: Curly,
0: and
1: huh?
0: Doing the same thing.
1: Yeah. I'm gonna look that up. The Curly effect. Hey, Kevin and Dan and the rest. I'm so sorry. We are out of time. There's the music. Keep in touch with me, okay? Please. To be continued. And wow, we are we're in a good spot, and we're getting better and stronger. All right. Do not be deterred.
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4: I'm Bill Rakoff. Secretary of State Rubio is pushing back against Republican criticisms of a potential deal to end the war with Iran. Rubio says Iran stands alone in wanting a tolling system that would allow the Middle Eastern country to charge fees to transit the Strait of Hormuz.
5: The straits need to be open, unimpeded, without tolls, and obviously that needs to happen immediately.
4: Rubio says both China and Russia oppose such a tolling system. Iran's ability to harass and block shipping traffic has led to an increase in oil and gas prices. Following those strikes on Iranian targets over the weekend, President Trump is warning that more attacks could be coming. This is former NATO Supreme Commander Wesley Clark.
6: Well, I think this is the way that President Trump is maintaining some pressure on the negotiators from the Iranian side, that he could still revert to open warfare against them. But I think that it's moving in the direction of an agreement.
4: Iran's supreme leader has responded to the strikes. He says no U.S. military bases in the region are safe. President Trump says he's in perfect health after a physical today at Walter Reed Medical Center in Washington. The White House physician says the president is fully fit to carry out his presidential duties. The man who opened fire near the White House over the holiday weekend was not a stranger to the Secret Service. Here's News Nation's Kelly Meyer.
7: Nazir Bass from Maryland previously was arrested last July for trying to get to a restricted portion of the White House grounds. He had told officers then that he believed he was Jesus and said he wanted to be arrested. He was charged with trespassing and was under orders to stay away from the White House. We know the man approached Secret Service on Saturday on the corner of 17th and Pennsylvania, just a block from the White House, pulled out a gun, and then fired three shots. That's when Secret Service fired back, and those were the sounds heard by our colleagues here on the White House grounds at that time. The suspect was shot and later confirmed dead, and a bystander was also hit and is in serious but stable condition as of this morning.
4: New Jersey Democratic Senator Andy Kim was pepper sprayed by ICE officers Monday during a demonstration outside an immigration detention facility in Newark. Kim says he saw chaos at Delaney Hall. That's where around 300 migrants are holding a hunger and work strike against the center's conditions. When the World Cup comes to the United States next month, ICE agents are going to be busy. Here's News Nation's Allie Bradley.
8: With millions of these international visitors expected to descend into the U.S. for the World Cup this summer, the administration right now is really having the challenge to balance border security with global optics. So right now, DHS actually confirmed to News Nation that ICE officers will be present at some matches. They'll be working alongside local and federal law enforcement to help secure these July events. And questions are growing after Homeland Security Secretary Mark Wayne Mullen told CBS News that ICE arrests at the World Cup are, quote, not off the table.
4: This is Worldwide News Network.
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11: And I'm James Flippin. Mayor Zohran Mamdani wants the city to be able to transfer ownership from what he calls bad landlords to non-for-profit companies, all in a bid to address New York City's housing shortage. The mayor calls it the block-by-block plan with a $22 billion price tag. It aims to add 200,000 affordable housing units and preserve another 200,000 in the next decade around the Big Apple. It's been more than two decades since the Knicks were back in the NBA Finals, and Knicks fans will have places to gather to watch their team in the finals. Mayor Mamdani says there will be watch parties throughout New York City as the Knicks seek their first NBA title since 1973.
12: We're looking forward to making sure that it is a time for New Yorkers to celebrate. It's a time where they're also safe. And we're going to have a number of different kinds of watch parties. And we'll get back to you as we keep going through those plans.
11: But the mayor wouldn't say whether those watch parties will be allowed back outside of Madison Square Garden, which was not allowed last night as the Knicks clinched their ticket to the finals. The NYPD no longer issuing those permits for outside MSG as fans have gotten unruly during previous events. But despite there being no permit, fans gathered there anyway last night. Some people climbed light poles and were placed under arrest. Tonight, outside of Gracie Mansion, the residence of the mayor, there will be a rally, an anti-Mamdani rally. And that's at 7 o'clock tonight. 77 WABC social media will be all over that event. And in New Jersey, Governor Mikey Sherrill has renewed her call to shutter Delaney Hall in Newark as what you could call protests continue outside the ICE facility. We've seen protesters blocking the entrance with debris taken from dumpsters. In one instance, a guy dug up some cinder blocks to place in front of that detention center. And there has been tear gas or pepper spray used on some protesters, and that included U.S. Senator Andy Kim, a Democrat, who had a medic pouring water in his eyes yesterday. And the NYPD is investigating a double stabbing last night. Two Queens teenagers knifed. The 911 call came for an assault on an Astoria street corner. A 16-year-old boy rushed to the hospital with severe stab wounds to his neck, head, and back. A 17-year-old boy had also been stabbed in the face. Stocks are mixed on Wall Street. The Dow Jones Industrial Average in negative territory. And taking a look at the 77 WABC weather desk, 77 WABC degrees with sunny skies in Midtown. The high today near 80. Overnight, mostly cloudy. We'll get down to 64. Tomorrow, mostly cloudy and a high near 84. I'm James Flippin for 77 WABC News.

0: Now, from New York City to the world, it's Dominic Carter.
1: And coming up in just minutes, we'll talk live to former Congressman Peter King. As I tell you folks all the time, I take all types of telephone calls. Perfect illustration. Watch what happens right now. Let's go to Peter, line 4 in Harlem. Peter, what's on your mind?
2: Yes, Dominic, I appreciate you at times, but I wonder, is Israel supposed to be a perfect nation? Because I know a lot of Israelis that don't like Netanyahu, and this is going back almost 40, 50 years.
1: I don't know what that has to do with Mom Donnie and how he's treating the Jewish community in New York. Can you please tell me?
2: A specific thing that he's personally...
1: Okay, so no matter what I say, you want to go off on your tangent. What does that have to do with the way Mamdani is treating the Jewish community in New York?
2: But you are fabricating how he's treating them.
1: I'm fabricating. Go ahead, Peter. Go ahead.
2: Because he likes his people and you don't like yours, are you jealous of him?
1: Wait. I didn't catch that part. All I heard was jealous. What did you say? I didn't hear you, Peter.
2: I said because he defends his people and you don't like your own people.
1: Wait a minute. So who are my people, Peter?
2: Well, you claim to be a person that is of color.
1: I claim to be a person of color?
2: Well, you look black, but you pretend to be everything else. Thank you.
1: Oh, I pretend to be everything else. Hey, Peter, I don't hear the ambulance outside your residence in Harlem the way I normally do. Oh, the little baby hung up. He can't take it. He hangs up every time. He throws his hatred and then he hangs up. Peter, come on. Your game is getting tired, man. Continue kissing. He's no longer alive. But kiss Bob Grant's ass. And then you call up and want to give me a hard time. Right? That's the way it works, black man. Right? You kiss Bob Grant's ass, but you want to call the black man up and give me a hard time. Right? That's how it works. I got your game. Linda, line 5 in Michigan. Linda, what's on your mind?
3: Hi, Dominic. Thanks for taking my call.
1: Of course.
3: I'm a lifetime New Yorker, but I live in Michigan now.
1: Okay.
3: That's another story.
1: Okay. Do you like it? Do you like it in Michigan? Do you like it?
3: I do. I like it very much.
1: All I remember, I've seen lots of lakes and so on, but I stayed away from the Muslim American community. I hope that's not Islamophobic. But anyway, go ahead, Linda.
3: Oh, that's Dearborn.
1: Right. No, you can keep Dearborn. Go ahead.
3: But here's my concern. They asked for the Israeli Day Parade, the National Guard, and Hochul refused. What do you think is going to happen come the Israeli Day Parade? I'm very concerned. And the other point that I want to make is she is running at 87% over Blakeman. What is wrong with my New York? What is wrong, Dominic? Tell me.
1: You already know, Linda. You don't need me to explain it. You're a smart woman. You have a bunch of people that go, oh, the Democrats said to vote for Hochul, so we'll vote for Hochul. And it's as simple as that. You know that, Linda. And as far as the National Guard, Democrats are allergic to the National Guard. They see it as a sign of weakness if they permit the National Guard to come in. So even though she had the National Guard here, they might not have been armed. She had them here in the subway. But in an election year, she wants to give off a message of strength, of power. And so that's why she can't permit that to happen. But Linda, you know what time it is. It's the blind leading the blind. In these cities, they go to these communities and they tell them what they want to hear and vote for me and I'll take you to the promised land. And then they say, sucker, we got to vote. I'll see you in 4 years. You know what time it is, Linda. Time for a break. Former Congressman Peter King is coming up next.
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2: Very heavy traffic along Route 27 East. In fact, you're slowing to an absolute crawl near Riverhead Hampton Bays Road. Another pocket of traffic on 27 East near Proprietors Road. Also bunching things up. LIRR trains, the Montauk branch, and the Ronkonkoma branch, on or close to schedule. For WLIR Traffic and Transit, I'm James Flippin.
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5: Thanks for tuning in, everybody. The great Val Kilmer. Kilmer plays Jim Morrison. And when I say it's the best portrayal of any artist in cinematic history, I don't even think it's close. I think Joaquin Phoenix as Johnny Cash was very good. And this Michael Jackson film, which I have not seen yet, I heard that's very good as well. But I can't comment on that since I haven't seen it. And then obviously the other one I'm thinking of is Queen and Freddie Mercury. But he's a good actor and he was excellent as Mercury, but not like Val Kilmer is Jim Morrison. He's more Jim Morrison than Jim Morrison was. I mean, it's just, and he looks just like him, too. I mean, just perfect casting. I believe that was 1991 that came out. Meg Ryan in that movie as well. And I don't think Kilmer was nominated for anything or didn't win anything major, which is just, again, the Oscars sometimes gets it very right and sometimes very, very wrong. And that is what happened with Val Kilmer as Jim Morrison. Anyway, enough about the Doors. Let's move on to Hakeem Jeffries. It's unbelievable that this guy said, again, he's the leader of Democrats in the House of Representatives. All right, so he's not just some no-name congressman from somewhere. He probably will be Speaker of the House after the midterm elections. I think Democrats will take it back. I don't think it's going to be a blue wave, but they only need to win, like, you know, flip four seats. Not hard. History says they should be able to do it. But anyway, Hakeem Jeffries. Last week, he said that Democrats have to engage in maximum warfare against Trump and his administration. Maximum warfare. Intentional, using those sort of words, right? When asked about this, Hakeem Jeffries, by a reporter saying, hey, don't you think it's time to tone things down? Do you regret the things that you said specifically around maximum warfare? And nope, Hakeem just went right through that red light and he's embracing it with a bear hug.
6: As it relates to anything that has been said, certainly as it relates to the comment related to maximum warfare everywhere, all the time, in connection with the redistricting battle that Republicans launched. I stand by it. You can continue to criticize me for it. I don't give a damn about your criticism.
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4: 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Now, from New York City to the world, it's Dominic Carter.
7: And with us live now, former Congressman Peter King. Congressman, how are you?
8: Dominic, I'm doing fine. I'm in the car. I was just with Rosemary. She's taking one of those adult education courses, and she asked me to sit in today to listen. It was about espionage and terrorism, and it was fascinating. But right now, I'm all alone. Just you, me, and your millions of listeners out there, Dominic.
7: Well, we'll take it that way. We'll take it that way. So, Mamdani, at an event today, started out with "Let's go, Knicks." But Congressman King, explain this to me. If there ever was a time for a politician to shine, it is now, with the Knicks going to the finals. They're one series away from the World Championship, and he shuts down the Knicks watch parties while his pals get a get-out-of-jail-free card from the Palestinian community to terrorize Jews in New York, doing much worse. What politician in their right mind, with the Knicks going to the finals, would do something like that?
8: Well, you know, it's not just a politician. If you're any kind of a leader, and you know, a city has been so divided. Now, I'm not a big NBA fan. Now, those are separate reasons. Having said that, the city is coming together. If the Knicks win or if they make a great run for it, it's going to be a great moment for the city. And you have people from all different beliefs and ideologies and everything can come together. Any real leader who would jump on something like that and use that as a way to go forward. Like when the Mets won the 1969 World Series. I mean, John Lindsay used that, you know, to get himself reelected mayor.
7: Exactly.
8: I'm oversimplifying it, but not that much. I mean, these are the moments that any elected official, both for selfish political reasons and also for the good of the city or the county or the state, you want to just harness them and you want to really catapult them out there. And what he's doing is, listen, if there was a real threat, that's one thing. But the fact is, the real threats were the last few years with the pro-Hamas and the pro-Palestinian and the anti-Israel demonstrators and rioters. That was the real threat. Instead, he was basically saying, you know, the cops are the ones who are causing the problem. Now he wants to shut this down altogether. There's no hint of any real violence or anger or hatred. If anything, the crowd had celebrated it too much. But that wasn't the case with the Hamas or Palestinian anti-Israel demonstrators. They hated too much. And they were causing violence. They were shutting down systems, educational systems, schools, attacking people on the streets. So, no, this is total hypocrisy on his part. Listen, if he was shutting down all big demonstrations, including the Hamas ones, no. But with them, he says that, first of all, he wants a global intifada. But he also says we have to have more freedom of speech. We have to have more freedom of expression. We have to let people go out and express themselves. Well, God, if they can express themselves for hate, they should certainly be allowed to express themselves for joy when the city is coming together.
7: Well, it makes you wonder if that's what he wants, for the city to come together. I mean, I don't get it with this guy. Let me put it to you this way. He's just weird. He's just weird. And, you know, he was elected mayor, and you know how I feel. You know who I blame for this, 100%. Yep, I'm not going to go
8: absolutely.
7: There, right? I'm not going to go there.
8: I'm with you there.
7: But,
8: I'm not going there, but I'm with you.
7: If
8: I did go there, I'd be with you.
7: Because that person is mighty silent these days. And I received confirmation the other day that funds did exchange hands, by the way. But I'm not going to get into that right now. I'm going to save that. I'm going to drop that bomb on another day. So where do we go from here, Congressman King, with this mayor? I mean, this guy, his wife is a racist. He makes an excuse for her. His daddy is God knows what. He makes an excuse for everybody. Where do we go with this guy?
8: Well, you know, this is one situation where there's so much there. There's so much raw material and raw data to go after him on. I think it's just to over and over again emphasize to the people of New York what he's doing to the city, what he plans to do to the city of New York, and what his beliefs are. And then it's up to the people. And we have to get that message out there, though. We can't just talk about people stealing elections or anything. We have to show that the people of New York, for different reasons, and you and I agree on one of them, that's for sure, on one person, he was elected. And we have to tell the people and convince them what a terrible, terrible mistake they made, not just for themselves, but for all New Yorkers. This is not the New York that all of us grew up in. Listen, I was, as I said, born in Manhattan, raised in Queens, went to high school and college in Brooklyn. My father was NYPD for over 30 years. I mean, this is something. I live and breathe in New York. I was a Brooklyn Dodger fan. I went to high school near Ebbets Field. I mean, I can go up and down the list. And it was something about New York. Whether you agreed or disagreed with some guy, whether he was black or white or Jewish or Christian, somehow you were united by the fact that we're all New Yorkers. We're all in this together. We all understood that there was like a certain leverage you had. You could go back and forth with each other. But it was in the end, we all stood united, and it should never have gotten personal. This is different. We're always Americans. We're proud to have the American flag, proud to stand with the police, proud to stand with veterans. And now you have someone who basically thinks that the police are the enemy, that thinks the Jewish community, which has made so many contributions to New York City, has done so much in every way, whether it's cultural, business, educationally. They've been in the forefront, and all the groups have. But for them to be singled out as somehow they're villains and somehow they're second or third class citizens, to me, it's absolutely disgraceful. It's wrong. And so I think, listen, he is basically espousing almost a foreign ideology. And I'm not talking about his religion. I don't want people tagging me with that, because you can have Muslims who are great Americans. But his brand or what he advocates is really like an anti-American, anti-capitalist, and in many ways anti-Christian, anti-white. I mean, the fact that he wants to tax, more of a tax on white middle-income area, middle-income, and that's what he was talking about. The fact that he's always targeting somehow the people who don't fit into his narrow definition of what a New Yorker should be. And that's, to me, indefensible.
7: Right. And then the question becomes, how in the hell would he know what a New Yorker should be? He's not a New Yorker at heart.
8: No.
7: And so, no. Congressman, you know, again, as I said to our first guest, it just hit me this morning that we have a mayor that says he's not going to be part of the Israeli Day Parade. What does that say?
8: To me, whether it's the Israeli Day Parade, the St. Patrick's Day Parade, the Columbus Day Parade, the Puerto Rican Day Parade, this is all part of the fabric of New York. This is all part of the mosaic, the stained glass window. And again, the Jewish community is such a prominent part of that. And to me, particularly at a time when that community is under siege, when that community is being attacked, that's all the more reason. Listen, you know, for a lot of the other parades, many times you're going out there for the fun of it. It's a ceremony, and you're having a good time. But to me, there's more involved this year because the Jewish community is under siege, that not only are you there to enjoy yourself, but you're there to show solidarity. And to not be there, to me, at a time when they are under attack, when they are suffering through these traumas, that to me is a abdication of responsibility. And to me, he's certainly signaling the very wrong message.
7: Well, the good news about this is that there is no way this man will ever be elected to a second term. I think he knows that. He can fool the people some of the time, but not all of the time. You have these people that are lost that will vote for him, right? Anyway, let's switch gears. Iran, we keep hearing a deal, no deal, close to a deal, no deal. No nuclear materials, back and forth. Do you think this is almost over?
8: I honestly, Dominic, I don't know, and I'd be really reluctant to say, because I don't know what's going on behind the scenes, but I do know that the president wants an agreement that is going to end Iran's nuclear ambitions, and it's also going to open up the Strait of Hormuz. And that has to be, to me, whatever happens beyond that is one thing. If they want to talk about sanctions relief and all that, that's to me are separate items. But as far as you can't allow a terrorist state to get access to nuclear weapons. So it's not something where you can, you know, most disagreements, most treaties even, you can split the difference. You can't say in this case, okay, you can have half the nuclear weapons you want. Or you can't say you can shut down half the Straits of Hormuz and decide who's going to go through or not. So there's certain things we have to insist on. I think, right now, there's no guarantee that Iran would give up soon. But I would just think the economic pressure that's being brought on them and the military pressure, if the president has to go back to that, Iran cannot survive that long. But it may not be that easy in the short term. And that's why, listen, the average working person paying the extra money in gasoline prices, it's tough. I realize that. All I can say is that if you're looking at it from the perspective of if there is a nuclear attack 5 or 6 years from now and people say, why wasn't something done about it? I don't think Donald Trump wants to be the president that didn't do something about it. And I don't think we want to be the generation that didn't want to do something about it. So it's not easy, but things in life that you're aspiring to, things that are really important to go for, are never that easy. So this is, the times that try men's souls. These are difficult times, but it may be a sacrifice we have to make. Having said that, I'm not minimizing that average working man and woman is trying to make ends meet, and their gas and fuel prices going up. But it may be something we have to do a while longer. But in the long run, this is for the good of the country. There's no benefit for anyone here except the average American who could be spared being the victim of a nuclear attack.
7: So, Congressman King, I close on this note, and we really appreciate the time. Here's what I'm trying to understand, right? And I know some will say Islamophobia. How did we get to the point where all these mosques are popping up and you have Muslim Americans feeling that they have the right to have prayer on the streets of New York City to those loud prayer calls alarming an entire community to stand out front a group of grown men outside a female Jewish high school in Brooklyn, quote unquote, praying? How did we get to this point, Congressman?
8: I tell you, it's really been an abuse of a right. Yes, we have the right of freedom of religion. We have the right to pursue our religion, but again, we feel it's important for us and God. Having said that, you have no right to impose that on other people. And if you're out in the street, if you're out in the public square, and you're dominating as far as noise, as far as blocking other people, as far as impeding other people's freedoms, that's an abuse of freedom of religion, and it can't be tolerated. And I just think part of it is that after 9/11, the media and the elite were so concerned that we were going to have Islamophobia, which we never had, by the way. But instead, they gave almost extra rights to Muslims. They get the benefit of the doubt that others don't. If it's a white Christian somewhere, nobody is out of the way to defend them. Or if you're a Catholic, the FBI, the IRS was going after them and the FBI. So this is, I think, right now it's leaders in the Muslim community. Some are pushing it too far, but they've been given that opening by too many of the liberals and progressives who are so petrified of being called Islamophobic that they just can't say no, no matter how unreasonable the request is and how unreasonable the demand is.
7: Well, Congressman King, we thank you so much for joining us. So much knowledge in such a short period of time from you. Thank you so much. I always greatly look forward to chatting with you. Thank you very much.
8: Dominic, it's my privilege. Have a great day.
7: Thank you. And what the congressman and I just spoke about in terms of Islamophobia, I don't care what they say about me. I tell you what, why don't you try bringing those prayers to my lawn or near my house and see how I react to it? And we'll see how well it goes over for you. It ain't going to work. But as far as Mom Donnie, the mayor of New York City and the New York Knicks, this man on social media, ooh, kind of brutal.
9: Hey, yo, Knicks fan. Let's go, Knicks! Turns out your boy Mom Donnie don't give a f*** about you. Turns out he used you as props. Turns out you're not allowed to have your watch party outside of the garden. He don't give a f*** if you win. He just wanted to use you for vote. How does it feel to be rinsed? Rinsed by a socialist from Uganda. He's not a New Yorker.
10: Oh, he's from Queens, right?
9: He is not a New Yorker, my friend. He don't give a f*** about you. Because if the Knicks win, Mom Donnie, you're screwed. The city isn't yours. Not you, buddy. Go back to Uganda where you belong. You don't belong in that city. They don't have love here. Just remember, his wife loves using the N-word, all right? This is your people. That's your champion right there. I'm waiting on all these commie transplants to come out.
7: And so there you have it. One man's take on Mom Donnie. And Mom Donnie at his news conference today started out with, let's go Knicks. Go figure, folks. Time for a break. We are coming right back.
11: It's Dominic Carter.
12: Thank you.
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2: Extra. A play put on at a Chicago public school on the South Side has drawn a lot of controversy. A group of African American legislators in Illinois calling on the school to be held accountable, including Democratic State Senator Lakeisha Collins, who's the chair of the Illinois Black Caucus. She's denouncing a Carver High School performance that depicted Latino students auctioning off black students as slaves.
3: CPS, when I heard their initial response to this, was unacceptable. CPS needs to hold them all accountable. I want to know who viewed it, and I think the public should know that.
2: She says she was horrified watching the video from a 2025 Black History Month assembly. Collins went on to say the play minimizes the trauma that her ancestors endured while pitting minority communities against each other.
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7: Here's the truth. Nobody wants to deal with the truth. President Biden should have never been elected president of the United States. Oh, go get me Kamala Harris. She's going to take me to the White House. There's a reason, President Biden. I think going back to 88, when you tried to run, and it never worked for you. And if you had never been the president of the United States, this family in tremendous pain and tremendous agony, these two parents and her sister will never, ever be the same again. And if you hadn't been elected, Biden, this child probably would be alive wrapping up her freshman year. Now, Mom Donnie, so you had the incident in Brooklyn. The Brooklyn Narcotics Unit, buy and bust, they believe they got the right guy. It was the wrong guy in a liquor store. It gets very physical. We haven't seen part one of the tape, only part two. The man is punched numerous times in the face, but of course, you should not have resisted, sir. Please don't resist. So now there's an update. Mom Donnie hates the cops. These two officers are on desk duty. They've lost their guns, their badges. Mom Donnie swoops in and has disbanded the entire unit.
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8: Thanks. And now, it's time for the Tunnel to Towers Foundation Final Thoughts.
9: And the Tunnel to Towers Foundation Final Thoughts of the Day. Here we go. Mom Donnie in action. The socialist mayor just put New York City landlords on notice as he calls for taking, quote, aggressive legal action, unquote, against landlords and transferring ownership of chronically neglected buildings to the community. Who gets to decide who the community is? Mom Donnie, tell me. You think you're so slick with your communist ways. Jimmy Fontanez, Staten Island, says, referring to the Knicks watch party, maybe if they shout free, free, free Palestine at the Knicks watch party, perhaps they will get a special pass. Just like Jimmy, the anti-Semitic protesters attacking the Jewish children, pulling out the Jewish girl's hair, you know, walking through the entire community, waving hateful flags. And Mom Donnie says, peep, de nada. You want to have a good time at the Knicks watch party? Nope. It's not soccer, which he approves of. And you know what? I'm not going to focus on the one person. This dude sold out. He threw his entire career away. to help Mom Donnie win. A 30-year broadcasting career, and he threw it all away for a few nickels, a few dollars in his pocket. I guess this was his way to sticking it to all of us, because really that's what he did. And that's the real reason why he didn't come back here. It's not because of anything else. He couldn't take the heat. How was he going to face you folks after he sold out the way he did? And he knew it was just a matter of time until, it's one thing if I'm just saying it. Sooner or later, you're going to see 2 + 2 = 4. And he doesn't have an answer for that. Neither him nor his very close aide that took him way off the cliff and destroyed his career. Let's go to David, line 3, Great Neck, New York. David, what's on your mind?
10: Hey, Governor. You know,
9: Governor, stop. This is the second time you've done this. Do you think all black people sound alike and look alike?
10: This is, is there anything that you can do in the state?
9: Okay, I'm going to say again, I don't know if you're high. I don't know what's going on. You do realize you're not talking to Governor Patterson, right?
10: I thought this was the Governor Pat. He's
9: okay, meet Mr. Click. He's done. Let's go to Yuri on the Parkway. Line 4, Yuri, what's on your mind?
11: Hey, Dominic, how are you? So every day, 3 o'clock in the afternoon, I'm so happy to hear, to listen to you, because I always bring something home, always.
9: Well, that's wonderful to hear. Thank you. Thank you.
11: And I want to tell you something. So yesterday was Memorial Day, and we were remembering everybody, all the soldiers, girls and boys that never came home or came home 100%. So my question to you, Dominic, do you remember after 9/11 when we sent the soldiers in the Middle East to Iraq, Afghan, and they tell us, oh, we got to fight everyone on their soil because we don't want enemies come to our soil?
9: Right.
11: Let me ask you a question.
9: It's got to be what's quick. This is moving too slow. We're out one side of time. Go ahead.
11: So what's happening with all those enemies that we fought over there? Now they're over here. Same ideology, same people.
9: Well, that's not true. Thank you for the call. We've had peace here for several years. And by the way, that last call before Yuri, that's a plant for Mr. 7%. That's it. When him and his stupid supporters, that they follow him no matter what. They think it's funny, right? What's funny is how stupid you are to follow a loser like Mr. Sliwa. That's what's funny, to keep it real. Let's go to Pat, line 3, Florida. Pat, what's on your mind?
12: How you doing, Dominic? Long-time listener. I decided to call today because I was upset. You know, I love the Knicks.
9: Okay.
12: And that they're stopping these watch parties. Can't the Garden just turn on the Jumbotron up front?
9: Nope.
12: The game?
9: Nope, because that's if the city says no, that's a legal liability. If the city says no, there is nothing the Knicks can do. Nothing.
12: I don't know. That sounds like, you know, that's free, a violation of their free, demonstrate like time.
9: I hear you, Pat. I'm sorry. I'm completely out of time. Folks, born from the tragedy of 9/11, the Tunnel to Towers Foundation has been honoring America's heroes ever since. 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
14: I'm Bill Rakoff. A chemical tank has imploded in Longview, Washington, near that state's border with Oregon. It happened as a Nippon facility. Fatalities are confirmed by local officials, along with patients with chemical burns. Mike Gorsuch is with the Longview Fire Department.
15: Recovery efforts remain underway at the facility. Hazardous materials, personnel, and fire crews continue working closely with the facility staff to secure the area and to support the ongoing operations.
14: Gorsuch says the incident occurred when a vat of white liquor used in papermaking imploded. Iran's supreme leader says that the U.S. military bases in the Middle East are no longer safe following yesterday's strikes against targets in southern Iran. News Nation's Robert Sherman says U.S. Central Command is calling the strike self-defense.
16: Iran does not see it that way. Their foreign ministry weighing in on all this, saying the United States committed a gross violation of the ceasefire in the region in the past 48 hours. Iran holds the U.S. regime responsible for all consequences resulting from these aggressive and unjustified actions. The very heart of this, it shows just how significant the Strait of Hormuz is, opening those shipping lanes. Who controls it militarily and through economic sanctions as well.
14: Vice President Vance met with 15 state attorneys general today. As the Trump administration is looking for new ways to target fraud and taxpayer-funded programs, Vance chairs a White House task force on the subject. Here's News Nation's Nick Smith.
17: The order from the White House creating the task force says the goal is to improve eligibility checks and prepayment controls and share more data between federal, state, local, tribal, and territorial governments. A lot of this stems from Minnesota and the fraud cases News Nation has been reporting on. Last week, Amy Bach, the former head of the Minnesota nonprofit Feeding Our Future, was sentenced to more than 41 years in prison. Prosecutors said she helped orchestrate a $250 million fraud scheme involving federal child nutrition money during the pandemic.
14: OpenAI CEO Sam Altman says artificial intelligence will not lead to what he called a global jobs apocalypse. He told a conference in Australia the technology has not claimed as many white-collar jobs as he'd feared. He said he was delighted to be wrong about that. When will NASA go back to the moon following the success of the Artemis II mission, which went around the moon? NASA is now announcing the first three stages of the moon-based missions. Administrator Jarek Isaacman says he wants to launch in May of 2027.
18: Now, that curiosity is exactly what NASA is supposed to inspire. It means people are looking up again, believing in big things again, and paying attention as America returns to the moon again, and this time to stay.
14: Those missions are going to involve unmanned spacecraft delivering payloads to be used for future explorations involving manned crews. Isaacman says he hopes the missions will inspire a new generation of explorers. At the close, the Dow Jones Industrial Average dropped 113 points today. 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
2: And I'm James Flippin. In Newark, protesters are once again gathered outside of an ICE detention center one day after Governor Mikey Sherrill was denied access to it. She visited Delaney Hall and demanded it be shut down after she and New Jersey lawmakers voiced concerns about the food and water quality in terms of what's being served to the several hundred detainees inside.
19: This type of facility shows exactly why we should not have private mass detention facilities.
2: And that's Cheryl. Department of Homeland Security officials say they do provide wraparound services for people inside. Senator Andy Kim and Congressman Robert Menendez Jr., both Democrats, have also shown up to support these detainees who claim that they've started a hunger strike. Worth noting that Secretary of Homeland Security Mark Wayne Mullen has said there is no such hunger strike. Knicks fans are puffing out their chest a bit as their team is headed to the NBA Finals, having just swept the Cleveland Cavaliers in the Eastern Conference Finals.
20: They built different. Everybody's ready for the big moments.
21: I think it's togetherness. I don't think they need to change anything.
22: They have a lot of heart. They got a lot of momentum.
2: And the Knicks will face the winner of the San Antonio Spurs and Oklahoma City Thunder out of the Western Conference. That series continues this evening, currently knotted at two games apiece. The NBA Finals will begin a week from tomorrow. Going back to New Jersey for a second, the state police are now investigating the cause of a boat crash at the shore. It resulted in six people being sent to the hospital. This happened in Long Beach. A boat struck a channel marker around 5:45 yesterday afternoon in Barnegat Bay off Long Beach Township. And then going back to sports, this has a connection to the New York Giants. The Supreme Court is allowing former NFL coach Brian Flores' racial discrimination lawsuit against the NFL to move forward in open court. This dates back to the hiring season when the Giants eventually settled on Brian Daboll. Supreme Court justices rejected the NFL's request today to force the case into arbitration, which would have been overseen by league commissioner Roger Goodell. Flores sued the league in 2022, as well as the Denver Broncos, Houston Texans, and New York Giants, alleging systemic racism in coaching and hiring practices. You'll recall probably that the league has this Rooney Rule, named after Steelers owner Art Rooney, where you must interview at least a handful of African-American candidates. And Flores claims he was brought in for a token interview with the Giants. Checking the 77W ABC Weather Center. Mostly sunny this afternoon. A high near 80 overnight. Mostly cloudy. A low near 64. More clouds tomorrow, getting up to 84. And I'm James Flippin for 77W ABC News.

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1: Yeah. And the truth is, no matter how much Republicans protest, the Democrats own Trenton. 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

0: James Golden, known popularly as Bo Snerdly.
1: This is The Rush Hour with James Golden.
2: Rush. Got a basketball tone, so baby, ooh.
3: Ladies and gentlemen, I took a risk. And asked if we had this song. And we do. In fact, I was the baddest dribbler in the whole neighborhood. Then one day, Basketball Jones.

0: My friends, in New York City, the local basketball team there, the New York Knicks, they were known as the Knickerbockers for years, but now they're just simply the Knick, not the Knickerbockers, have apparently advanced and will be in the finals. Carlos sent me a story this morning. Carlos, please, describe the story that you sent me because it is too difficult for me to even say it.
1: Okay, let me put it this way. I told you yesterday that there were two tickets sold on courtside on Madison Square Garden for $130,000 each. And that was before even the Knicks won last night. And now I'm thinking that that was a great price. Because this morning there were like some tickets for $500,000.
0: And I was like, Stop it. Stop it. People are paying $500,000 a piece for tickets to go see the New York Knicks play.
1: Oh, yeah, yeah. To enter the stadium is $3,500 at least. All the way up.
0: You can't get it. If you're going to sit in the nosebleeds, you have to pay $3,500. You have to pay $3,500 to sit up where you can't even see the players. That's $3,500. And they might lose. And then for courtside tickets now, $500,000.
1: There was $1 million ticket, but I don't know if like it was like one seat or you know like a package of like two of them together, but it was on the app it said 1.061,000, like $1 million.
0: And you sent me an app of what houses you could buy with the money that people are spending for a single ticket.
1: Might as well.
0: The houses that you could buy, a house that you could pay for in cash, buy with what people are spending for one basketball ticket to see the New York Knicks. Some people do have a basketball Jones. It's a real thing. Dribbling since just a baby. We'll be back.
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1: If you missed Dominic Carter, here's what you missed.
2: So this is all wrong. How do you demand the officers be fired and we haven't seen part one of the tape? We've only seen the highly salacious material in the tape. We haven't seen what actually provoked this. This is why I will not call for these officers to be fired. They are due process. And by the way, Mamdani, when you get rid of all the cops, who's going to protect us? You? Are you going to do the job? No, you're busy pandering every chance you get. You know, mayors do politics, but you take it to an extreme, Mamdani. The Detective Endowment Association, they want a law where you have to stay 25 feet away from police operations. You can't drive a vehicle towards an ICE officer and then go, oh, I'm a victim. I'm sorry the woman lost her life. The man, you can't interfere while they're getting physical. And you can't interfere and then it's the end of the world because it didn't work out. I mean, it's tragic, but we can't have two sets of rules. So Mamdani is such bad news, such bad luck. He embraces Mr. Met, Mrs. Met. The team hasn't won since. The New York Mets. Mamdani goes to the team and Mr. Met, you know, the guy with the baseball head, Mrs. Met, the baseball head, they haven't won since. Thank you, Mamdani. Oh, but you're a pretty boy and, you know, you're so popular and the masses love you. Not the baseball teams. Bad news bears. Mamdani.
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4: A Deer Park woman under arrest again after allegedly threatening the wife of an officer who arrested her. 31-year-old Betree LaCroix was first arrested for fleeing police. That was back in October of last year. And then just last weekend, she allegedly made harassing calls and sent threatening text messages to the officer's wife. She's been charged with aggravated harassment. This Memorial Day weekend expected to be one of the busiest ever.
5: The Port Authority expects more than 2.1 million travelers through Monday. TSA spokesperson Jessica Maley says travelers should arrive 2 hours ahead of domestic flights and 3 hours before international.
6: You know, if you're a person who's not checking bags or maybe you're traveling with kids and have extra stuff, you know, give yourself a little more or a little less depending on your circumstances. But, you know, the other tip we always say is that's 2 hours from when you step foot in the airport.
5: In New York, I'm Natalie Migliori.
4: Cops worried a Long Island tutor accused of assault may have other victims.
7: I never thought it would happen in this town.
8: Locals on Long Island are disgusted after an 18-year-old tutor was arrested. He's facing accusations of sexually assaulting a 7-year-old girl at the Port Washington Library. Taylor Lindbergh is facing 3 counts of sexual abuse and 1 count of endangering the welfare of a child. One resident tells ABC 7 he's just shocked.
7: They drop kids off all the time. We used to drop my daughters off when they needed computers or skills or research. This library is top shelf. This is absolutely ridiculous.
8: According to court paperwork, Lindbergh made a young girl go into the library's basement bathroom where he then abused her and took photos of her on his phone. The district attorney's office said Lindbergh made bail and was released from custody. Detectives are asking any other potential victims to contact Crime Stoppers. I'm Liz Radabali for 77 WABC News.
4: 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I'm Noam Layden.
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11: Today, ladies and gentlemen, is the birthday of Stevie Nicks. American singer-songwriter Stevie Nicks from Fleetwood Mac. Why are we playing Kenny Loggins? Because she's with him on this duo, that's why. And I so love the song. And we play Fleetwood Mac all the time. So I thought we'd play a little Kenny Loggins and Stevie Nicks. And this album was so terrific. And it was such a treat to hear Stevie Nicks on it.

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4: Richie Sharp, you know, the Jonathan Dillo was killed in a line of duty. Disgusting. And he got off on the top charge, this the murderer. He got off. Yeah. You know, I mean, you got to be kidding me. Meanwhile, you're trying to get this perpetrator in handcuffs. You shouldn't have to worry about anything. You know, the public, instead of standing there, you know, taking a video, should be maybe helping the police officer.
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5: Extra. A little fisticuffs and a brush with the law is not going to stop Nathan's hot dog eating contest champ Joey Chestnut from competing this 4th of July. Chestnut was sentenced to 180 days probation after he pleaded guilty to slapping a guy during a bar confrontation. Chestnut told cops he was pretty drunk at the time.
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8: It is interesting. When you're in politics and you have a big job like that, everybody knows when you get fired. They know when you get hired, and then they know when you get fired. For most people, you know, if you get fired, it's more of a whisper. You know what I mean? Ooh, did you hear? What? Oh, you let go. Laid off. You know? Ooh, really? What happened? Oh, You know, it's not on the front page of a paper. It's not trending on Twitter. These are high-stakes gigs. High stakes that every time somebody gets fired, what happens? What do you think happens when they get fired? When they're told they have to leave, what do you think happens? Man or woman, the same thing happens. They cry. They cry. When they're informed, they start to cry. They blubber. Now, it's a human reaction, but at that level, you think, wait, really? And I'm like, I just notice this every time a high-level person gets let go. And I'm like, what's up with these guys? Well, for a lot of them, they've never failed before. If you're so successful that you get yourself to the White House, there's a good chance that you've been on the fast track your entire life. And then when you're suddenly confronted with failure, and not just failure, not just, oh, I'll do better next time. No, you're getting fired from the coolest job you'll ever have, and everybody knows about it, and everybody's going to write about it, and you're done, and everybody sees your failure.
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0: was inappropriate.
1: Because it was race-based.
0: Yes.
1: They said because it was race-based.
0: Exactly.
1: But, you know, the courts are wrong about that. This is not race-based. This is politics-based. Now, race and politics sometimes come together. I mean, people of a certain race are more likely to support a particular party than people of another race. But the reason that the legislature does this is not because they're discriminating against any race. They're trying to get political advantage. And the courts have a very hard time separating out politics from race. And they make the wrong decisions. This one will be reversed.
0: Before we let you go, Hassan Piker, I had to ask you about this, Professor Dershowitz. He is now being subpoenaed. And this is interesting. He went to Cuba. And he said he went for a humanitarian mission, but then he went over there and was bashing America and bashing the Trump administration's policies while in Cuba. And he said, I didn't pay for the trip. He said a guy named Neville Roy Singham paid through the trip through Code Pink. So is this going to open the door maybe to some of these groups that are money somehow goes from, who knows, maybe the Chinese government or somewhere to Roy Singham, to a nonprofit, and then to people who hate America?
1: Let's remember, Code Pink is a neo-fascist Chinese Communist Party front. There's nothing good about Code Pink at all. Everything they do is wrong from top to bottom. And if they're funding anything, you know it's anti-American. You know it's in the interest of the Chinese Communist Party. And you know that if Code Pink ever got any kind of power, what they would do to America. So anything that exposes the finances of Code Pink is a good thing for America.
0: Yeah, I agree with that. I agree. Well, Professor Dershowitz, boy, a lot to talk with you. We always love having you on.
2: Who do you think wins tonight in Texas, Professor?
1: Oh, I can't predict Texas.
2: We're taking bets. Texas. 5 cents apiece.
0: Texas Hold'em.
1: I can't make a prediction. I just don't know enough. I like to say what I know something about, and I know something about law. But I don't know anything about Texas politics except that I'm very, very proud of having taught Ted Cruz from the day he walked into Harvard Law School to the day he walked out.
2: I'm glad somebody taught him. I'm glad.
0: You taught him well.
2: Let's move on, Rita. Let's take a break right now, and then we come back with
0: General Jack Keane.
2: There's nobody knows better what's going on than General Jack Keane.
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5: Traffic is heavy on Route 27 West. You're really slowing to a crawl near Corwith Avenue in Southampton. Near North Main Street, there is a pocket of traffic on the western side of the span. Checking LIRR trains this hour on or close to schedule for the Montauk and Ronkonkoma branches. For WLIR Traffic and Transit, I'm James Flippin.
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0: Well, we are back here on Katz and Cosby, and there is a lot going on.

0: It's a tough one. How do you keep an Islamist, Nazi, 7th century barbaric, primitive, ideological regime in a box? When one of their principles is to lie, cheat, deceive, conceal when making deals because you exist. Listen to me. This is the important. That regime exists to promote a revolution. That's the only reason it exists. To take the Islamist Nazi ideology and impose it on the West and every other corner of the world. It's not going to negotiate that away. It's just not going to do it. They're the warmongers. We're trying to defend ourselves, the United States of America. I'll be right back.
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3: Really, geographically, what difference does it make? 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These should be universal for us. Then again, you do have to get elected, and President Trump is pragmatic like that. You do have to get elected, and you have to win some of these races. And, you know, Susan, what the hell's her name? Susan Collins up there in Maine. I know she disappoints us all the time, but she's got Maine. She's got Maine to worry about. Maine is lefty. Maine is different. Maine is not, it's not Montana. It's not upstate New York for that matter. Not upstate New York. A few other quick things I would like to, Tom Steyer is now probably the next governor of California. And this is something I'm working on. You ever see Tom Steyer?

0: He ran for president in 2020. He's a weird looking guy. He's a billionaire. He's also friends with Joe Biden, very close friends with Joe Biden. And I believe the takeout of Swalwell, that was a Tom Steyer, Joe Biden operation. Joe Biden is so close to Tom Steyer that Joe stayed in Tom Steyer's house on Lake Tahoe while he was president for free. 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Joe Biden and Tom Steyer, you know, they are friends. They owe each other things. And Eric Swalwell went from being the leading candidate for governor to sex predator in about 36 hours. Sex predator out of Congress, not going to be the next governor. Be lucky if he skips jail. Is that natural? Did that happen?
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3: A beach advisory is in effect for Nassau and Suffolk County beaches after possible elevated bacteria levels. Health officials say the heavy rain has caused stormwater runoff at 83 North and South Shore beaches. Beachgoers advised to stay out of the water until further notice, and officials say bacteria levels should recede after two successive tidal cycles, or at least 24 hours after rain ends. Long Island University will face Georgia in Athens on Friday to kick off the 2026 NCAA baseball tournament. LIU finished the regular season with 30 wins and 20 losses, earning themselves a playoff berth. And they'll face the number 3 seed Georgia, who's hosting the regional tournament matchup. The game's set for Friday night at 7 o'clock. And in terms of sports, the New York Knicks are headed back to the NBA Finals for the first time since 1999.
4: Knicks fans packed Radio City Music Hall to see their team obliterate the Cleveland Cavaliers 130-93 to complete a four-game sweep in the Eastern Conference Finals.
5: Let's go, New York.
4: The Knicks now have a shot at their first NBA championship since 1973. Knicks center Karl Anthony Towns.
6: We put each other in positions to succeed and excel.
4: Ticket prices for the finals at Madison Square Garden going for several $1,000s each for the cheapest seats. In New York, I'm Scott Pringle.
3: Riverside residents are back home after being evacuated due to a propane leak on Memorial Day. Southampton cops say residents near Phillips Ave and Ludland Ave were told to leave out of an abundance of caution. And that's news for Long Island on WLIR, Long Island's most listened to radio station. I'm James Flippin.
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0: I don't understand Roger Wicker, the Senate, and Ted Cruz. These people are all lashing out at the president. Did I lash out at the president, Mr. Producer? See, if you're low IQ and you've failed in at least 10 jobs and you've been accused of plagiarism and you've been fired for it, and you have just figured out the best grift as a podcaster is to be the biggest a-hole imaginable, to lie, to deceive, to have no respect for the people who are listening to you. But you're desperate. You're desperate, and your views are very similar to a Hassan Piker, but don't tell anybody. But they are, especially when it comes to the Middle East. Then you're a BJ or a Benny Johnson. And I'm going to study this guy more, and I will reveal to you what I've learned. Mark, why are you punching down? Look, when I see a cockroach on the floor, I got to deal with it, right, Rich? Just the nature of the beast. The nature of the beast. Trashing the president. Hardly. Trashing the Iranians. These guys, they defend the Islamo-Nazi regime in Tehran. They have defended Hamas, so not directly. They're too conniving for that. They really desperately, desperately want to be the next Fuentes and something of that sort. They want to be famous or infamous, whatever it takes. They're loathsome. They're low IQ. They're stupid. They're very stupid. The warmongers are the enemy for 47 years that have killed thousands of our people. They don't even care. They don't even care that the Iranians have killed and maimed thousands of Americans. They never even talk about it. Never. I support the president going to war with Iran. 100%. I'm even accused of dragging him in, which is so preposterous. And then I raise questions about if Iran could be trusted to actually follow any deal, even the greatest deal of deal. Oh, you're trashing the president. Nobody's trashing him. I'm certainly not. Lindsey Graham is one of his best friends, as far as I know. The Benny Johnson, a nobody, and his ilk. And his ilk. They're the ones who trash the president. They give aid and comfort to the Iranian Islamo regime. They want the same audience as a Fuentes or a Tucker. And they're desperate for it. They're desperate for it. But their mental midgets. That's what they are. That's what BJ is. I can't spend my whole show on them. None of you have ever heard of them before. I never heard of them before. To be perfectly honest, just maybe a month or two ago, because Marjorie Trader Gang Green was attacking him. I think she called him a scumbag. Look how these people are at each other's throats, Mr. Producer. Kind of sick. Sick. That whole world is sick. But the lowest of the low, they do very well there because they have all the foreign viewers. That's one of the main reasons. When you hear about Israel and the Holy Land in the news, it's easy to think of headlines and politics or another conflict far away. But for families in the Holy Land, Jews around the world, Christians too, it's personal. The anti-Semitic attacks in the Holy Land and across the globe, all over the podcaster world and elsewhere, in the Democrat Party and so forth. Elderly Holocaust survivors who endured so much, again, fearing for their lives. Jewish families praying for their freedom to worship in safety. And in moments like these, your voice matters. Everybody's voice matters. 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I don't understand people like Mark Levin. I've never talked to this guy in my life that I know of. He doesn't understand me. I've written books, been on the air many decades, have a TV show. He doesn't understand me. Was he that stupid? I suppose he is. But he's now on my radar. Lucky him, don't you think, Rich? BJ, Benny Johnson. Of course you've never heard him. This guy's had more jobs. More jobs? I think he started out as a left winger. He's not a conservative. He's not a constitutionalist. Has he done something to show that he's a constitutional conservative? I don't think so. Has he been in the Tea Party? No. Convention of States? No. The Reagan Revolution? No. The Trump Revolution? No. Who is he? What is he? He's a nobody. It's a guy with a microphone. Benny! Benny! You tell him, Benny. You tell them. I don't understand. Flicker, the head of the Senate Armed Services, Ted Cruz. Ted Cruz is the most conservative member of the United States Senate. Does he not understand him either? The guy is a complete moron. I'll be right back.
1: If you missed Rita Cosby, here's what you missed.
2: So let's get this straight. This judge first ordered his release from a detention center in Pennsylvania so he could roam around freely. And now is saying that ICE cannot re-detain him. What is going on with these activist judges? It comes after one earlier this week, another one, saying that the National Guard should not be under the authority of the federal government in California, that it should be under the authority of Gavin Newsom. These are rogue judges. They have clearly activist agendas. And for the judge to come out and say that Kilmar Abrego Garcia cannot be re-detained, even if it's right there in your face, too bad. We are going to block you tooth and nail.
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4: I'm Cooper Lawrence. In recent days, upwards of 50,000 residents in Orange County, California, have been under evacuation orders. This after a chemical tank overheated. And while those residents are returning home, another chemical tank has in fact exploded in Washington State. It happened at a Nippon facility where a vat of what authorities are calling a, quote, white liquid imploded. The local fire department has confirmed there were fatalities. Secretary of State Marco Rubio is pushing back against GOP criticisms of a potential deal to end the war with Iran. Rubio says Iran is alone in wanting a tolling system that would allow the Middle Eastern country to charge fees for access through the Strait of Hormuz.
5: The straits need to be open, unimpeded, without tolls, and obviously that needs to happen immediately.
4: Rubio says both China and Russia oppose such a tolling system. Following strikes on Iranian targets over the weekend, President Trump has warned the Iranians that more attacks could be coming. Former NATO Supreme Commander Wesley Clark.
6: Well, I think this is the way that President Trump is maintaining some pressure on the negotiators from the Iranian side, that he could still revert to open warfare against them. But I think that it's moving in the direction of an agreement.
4: Iran's supreme leader has responded to the strike, saying that no U.S. military bases in the region are safe. As we inch closer to a potential deal to end the war in Iran, hundreds of British soldiers are stationed in Gibraltar. They're getting ready to secure the Strait of Hormuz alongside France if a deal is reached. Military experts say clearing the Strait of Mines could take years. Meanwhile, the United Kingdom maritime trade operations continue to serve as a 911-type call center for tankers. If they're caught in the crossfire of the war, they can contact the Royal Navy Center in Portsmouth 24 hours a day. It's primary day in Texas, and the hotly contested Republic Senate primary is in focus. President Trump endorsed Attorney General Ken Paxton rather than the incumbent, U.S. Senator John Cornyn. These voters are in Austin.
7: I am, in the main, a supporter of Trump and his policies, so I'm just trying to stay in the same vein.
8: Yeah, so it definitely impacted your vote today.
7: It did, yeah.
9: I just feel like right now there's an option for Texans to choose a Democrat.
4: Whoever secures the Republican nod will go up against left-leaning Democrat James Tallarico. No Democrat has won a statewide race in Texas since 1994. The famed Katz's Deli in New York City has reopened its historic Ludlow Room today on the Lower East Side. The room has not been used for dining in more than 75 years. They spent over a year restoring it. This is the Worldwide News Network.
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10: 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These are all young, young children. And when Obama asked them who was Mamdani, a sizable amount, they knew Mamdani's name and his title. You and I know that this guy is the worst thing to ever hit New York, but these kids don't know it. All they know is that he is an authority figure and the mayor of New York.
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11: And I'm James Flippin. New York City Mayor Zohran Mamdani announcing plans that aim to try and tackle New York City's housing shortage. Part of this could mean the transfer of property ownership from what Mamdani calls bad landlords to non-for-profit companies.
12: When necessary, we will take aggressive legal action to remove negligent owners and property managers.
11: He calls this the block-by-block housing plan. It includes plans to build 200,000 new affordable homes and preserve another 200,000 units over the next 10 years. Mamdani's administration also looking at ways to overhaul the way the city responds to code and heat complaints, including inspecting every heat complaint. Mamdani proposes pouring $22 billion in a capital investment plan for housing over the next 5 years. In New Jersey, Democrat Governor Mikey Sherrill is continuing to call for ICE Detention Center Delaney Hall to be shuttered in Newark. It's been the site of ongoing chaos and destruction of property since Friday of last week, as detractors claim that there's a hunger strike going on at Delaney Hall and that the food and water being served is below standard. And this group, a bunch of protesters were sitting down on the ground and trying to make it hard for agents to remove them. Here's Governor Sherrill.
13: Never thought Delaney Hall should open. We had a law here in New Jersey against privately run detention facilities. I think from the lack of accountability, we're seeing exactly why they are a bad idea.
11: And she was denied entrance to the facility yesterday in what many Republicans called a Memorial Day stunt. U.S. Senator Andy Kim, like Sherrill, a Democrat, got pepper spray in his eyes during protests yesterday. There has been pepper spray or tear gas used. People have been arrested. Some people have used debris to barricade the entrance, even digging up cinder blocks from planters to block the entrance. Well, from New Jersey out to Long Island, up in the Hudson Valley and throughout the Big Apple, Knicks fans are buzzing with the orange and blue headed back to the NBA Finals for the first time since 1999.
14: We are the New York Knicks. We are the New York Knicks. I'm feeling amazing. Knicks in four, we bring out the Bruins again. And we're ready for the final, no matter who we play.
11: Yeah, and the NBA Western Conference Finals continue tonight in Oklahoma City. The Thunder hosting the San Antonio Spurs for Game 5. That series all knotted up at two games apiece. So that's who the Knicks will be facing in the finals, either the Thunder or the Spurs. And the Spurs would actually be a rematch of that 1999 NBA Finals. From the Weather Center, we've got 77 WABC degrees and fair skies in Midtown Manhattan. I'm James Flippin.
15: He's here. 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
0: We're like the washing machine for the sleazeballs out there. I never heard of Straight Arrow News before, SAN. I'm reading an AI overview here. It's a digital news organization founded in 2021 by John Ricketts, based in Omaha, Nebraska. It aims to provide fact-based, nonpartisan journalism by removing spin and agenda from its coverage. So it attacks the left, it attacks the right, whatever, whatever. Its editorial mission, it says, reporters and producers have backgrounds from various mainstream outlets, from CNN and Fox News, combining efforts to present multiple perspectives and so forth. Powered in part by Ground News, this feature highlights stories that are being underreported, completely ignored by left or right, and so forth and so on. And they have various segments and so forth. You can look it up yourselves, of course. The reason I'm bringing them up is because they have a pretty thorough review of BJ. That is Benny Johnson. Again, somebody I barely even knew existed. He's not been active in any significant way in the conservative movement, in the constitutional movement. I think the only movement has been a constipated movement, best as I can tell. But we'll make him known. We have to deal with this from time to time. I don't really enjoy it, but I got to do what I got to do. Let's see here. What do we have? Now, according to Straight Arrow News, I have no firsthand knowledge. Again, an AI overview. Benny Johnson's controversies span a long history of plagiarism associated with covert foreign influence operations, highly publicized feuds within the conservative movement. No wonder I don't know this guy. He's a punk. I don't get involved with these people. We here, you and I, Mr. and Mrs. America, for decades, we're trying to advance the cause of Americanism. We're trying to preserve our founding principles. And then you have miscreants like this, and they're all over the place. BJ is just one of them. I'm just reading, just public, says, I'm reading from the screen, in September 2024, the Department of Justice released an indictment detailing that a media company linked to Johnson and other prominent conservative influence was secretly funded by Russian state media employees. Prosecutors allege the operation paid to produce English language videos designed to amplify domestic divisions and push Kremlin narratives. Now, they're not saying he did it. They're saying some company that he may have been linked to or may have employed him. I don't know. He can defend himself, and he'll need to. Johnson has been fired, it says, from two major journalism outlets due to extensive plagiarism. BuzzFeed, 2014, he was fired from his position as viral politics editor after an internal review tallied 41 instances of word-for-word copying and plagiarism across his articles. Of course, if he hasn't done it, he can explain himself. Independent Journal Review, IJR, 2017. A few years later, he was later demoted and suspended from the IJR for signing an article that contained false information and appropriated material from other outlets, they say. And he gets into these MAGA fights, they point out, with Milo Yakadakadis or whatever, Marjorie Traitor Gang Green, Ashley St. Clair, and others. So he's a miscreant. They go on. I didn't write this. That's them. BJ has frequently courted controversy for spreading misinformation, including promoting unfounded conspiracy theories. There's a history of publishing false information surrounding elections, including sharing conspiracies that Taylor Swift was part of a government psyop to interfere with the 2024 election, Mr. Badis? What else? It's on and on. He's an embarrassment to the administration. He's an embarrassment to, sorry, I'm looking at other news here. He's an embarrassment to the conservative movement because he's not a conservative. But he's got a podcast. Yes, he does. And millions of listeners and viewers. He is something else, old BJ. Have any of you ever heard of him before? Those of you who have, has he ever produced anything worth remembering, repeating, promoting? So this is that world. It's funny. I was talking about it at the beginning of the show, not even focusing on BJ Benny Johnson. Who are these people? And why do we care what they say? Let's see here. I'm sure there's more somewhere here. Maybe I misplaced it. Come on now, what'd I do with this? What'd I do with that? All right, there's always tomorrow. I'll do more tomorrow, I guess. I have other things I want to get to, like another podcast. Another sicko. Another bizarro. Like BJ. Hassan Piker, or as I call him, Puker. That's right, Hassan Puker is being investigated now by our government. And I want to salute Fox for their tremendous reporting on this. They've done a great job. Megyn Kelly, by the way, all of you in talk radio and Fox, she hates you. She mocks you. Now, I think she's in her 50s, and she talks about old people all the time. Maybe she's going through a midlife crisis. I don't know. But old people, you know, Mark Levin's old. He's almost 70. I'm actually 68. But so what? She's almost 60. And she looks like she's almost 90. Okay. Piker, a.k.a. Puker, calls Singham, this billionaire in China, funding vehicle for political movements during six-hour live stream titled, Feds Are After Me. The feds are after me. So he'll try to create, you know, himself as a victim of the government. Now, this is a guy that promotes China, Cuba, all the Middle East, Islamo-Nazi regimes. And yet he demands due process, proper treatment, and he'll get it. He'll get it. But if he lived in any of these other countries, like Turkey is home base, and Erdogan and so forth, he wouldn't be able to say a damn thing except the stuff that he says now against our country, right? Fox writes, Fox Digital, and by the way, Fox News, Fox Digital are doing great jobs. Don't let the jealous podcasters, I ought to call them porncasters, because that's what they really are. Verbal and mental porn. Maybe I ought to bring Milo on the show to talk about Benny Johnson, BJ. I don't know him either. Again, it's a whole cesspool out there. Far-left political influencer Hassan Piker Puker identified American Marxist tech tycoon Neville Roy Singham, S-I-N-G-H-A-M. This is the guy who's in communist China trying to destroy our country from there. As a major financier behind a network of pro-communist U.S. profits engaged in nonprofits, I should say, political advocacy, and a lot of political movements, marking the first public acknowledgement from a figure inside the far-left network that organizations in the Singham Network are operating with an explicitly political agenda, even though they are tax-exempt organizations, ladies and gentlemen. The comments are significant because congressional investigators and watchdog groups have long argued that nonprofits connected to Singham are functioning as overt political operations while enjoying tax-exempt charitable status. Critics argue such activity may violate nonprofit tax laws, which place strict limits on the amount of political activity charities can conduct. A Fox News Digital reported exclusively on Saturday, Treasury Department's Office of Foreign Assets Control issued an administrative subpoena to Piker, and far-left Code Pink co-founder Susan Medea Benjamin for possibly violating sanctions against doing business with the Communist Party of Cuba when they traveled to the island nation in March for an ideologically charged transnational convergence of communists in an international convoy. That's why we need to see Tucker Carlson's text that he went public with out of the blue, a video, with the enemy, the Islamo-Nazi regime in Iran that's killed and maimed over 2,000 Americans, and he's texting with them. They need to see that, too. Piker and Benjamin haven't responded to requests for comments, but they have publicly defended their trips to March as humanitarian missions to help the people of Cuba. Oh, yeah, right. At about 37 minutes in a six-hour live stream on Monday. Who does a six-hour live stream, Mr. Producer? 6 hours? Piker stunned listeners knowledgeable about the intricacies of far-left networks by saying he believes federal investigators are ultimately targeting Singham, the billionaire, former American in China. The organizations he supports, including Code Pink and the self-declared communist organizations Answer Coalition and Party for Socialism and Liberation, for the political, quote-unquote, work they do. By the way, the Democratic Socialists of America, we'll see if they're involved in any of this, too. Now, together, these groups and others in the Singham Network have organized, coordinated, and staffed most of the divisive anti-American street protests, all this violent street protests in our nation. And you've seen over the past decade, Party for Socialism and Liberation is called PSL by far-left activists. Piker said during his live stream, I think that ultimately the target is probably Singham and his operation from PSL to Answer Coalition to Code Pink. A five-part Fox News digital investigation. Again, congratulations to them. You don't have any podcasters revealing this stuff, do you? No. Published in March, the week of the Cuba convoy, documented how Singham funded $278 million starting in 2017 after his marriage to CoPink co-founder Jody Evans into a network of six nonprofits that in turn have financially supported dozens of organizations globally and operationally, participated in a transnational network of about 2,000 organizations, most of them promoting pro-China messaging and causes aligned with the Chinese Communist government. So let's back up and summarize. This billionaire. I notice Bernie Sanders never talks about this billionaire or the others like him. He never talks about Soros. Never talks about the radical left-wing billionaires trying to destroy our country. So this guy, Singham, is based in China. He is aligned with the communist Chinese government. He puts up more than $250 million supporting organizations that Bernie Sanders supports, that AOC supports, that Hakeem Jeffries supports, that Mamdani supports, that the Democrat Party embraces and supports. And they have tax-exempt status, which they're not supposed to have if they're mostly and openly political. The investigation, that is Fox's, also documented for the first time Singham's appearance at the Shanghai conference in November 2025. At the Golden Tulip Hotel. Sounds like one of those restaurants, you know. All you can eat at the Golden Tulip. Anyway, where he praised Chinese President Xi Jinping and Chinese Communist Party's vision for a new world order. Piker defended Singham during the live stream. As a matter of fact, you might recall in the past, and I've played it for you, where he said Mao Zedong was one of the greatest people to ever walk the earth. Remember that? Remember that, Mr. Producer? Yeah, Mao only killed, what, 60 million people? Hey, it was a start. Piker defended Singham during the live stream, arguing the federal government was attempting to suppress activism financed by Singham. Oh, really? Activism, is that what we call it these days? Is that what we call it? Subversivism is activism? Trying to destroy our country from within, that's activism. That's protected by the First Amendment. No, it's not. He continued, Roy Singham is an American citizen. He lives in China now, and he's a centimillionaire, whatever the hell it is. I think he has almost $1 billion. A centimillionaire is a rich person with a net worth of at least $100 million. Well, he spent over a quarter of a billion funding the groups on the hard left, so I guess he's at least worth that. Piker Pukor then describes Singham as a funding vehicle for a lot of political movements. See, I never said the Islamists, Marxists were actually that smart, or the woke right, the Benny Johnson, BJ types. They're not smart. In fact, they're quite stupid. And if they talk enough, they indict themselves. Piker Pukor then describes Singham as a funding vehicle for a lot of political movements. The Singham Network has deployed rapid response teams to protest U.S. actions, including demonstrations that support the Islamic Republic of Iran. Wait a minute. I thought Tucker Carlson supported them, too. Wait a minute. I thought little Ada Fuentes supported them, too. With professional protesters like Code Pink D.C. coordinator Olivia DeNuzzi painting her hands red to vilify U.S. military action in Iran, she protested beside Benjamin outside the White House. See, and this is a powerful element now within the Democrat Party. So when you see them trashing Trump or trashing our war effort against the Islamist Nazi regime, a lot of this is coming from the radical left that the Democrat Party gives voice to. Piker Pukor said, not sure how much money he has now, but he's been a funding vehicle for a lot of political movements in the country. Like a lot of activism. And they hate the S, so they're trying to jam them up. See, Soros does this too. They're trying to hit him on anything and everything they possibly can. That is, that's the goal here. That's the broader goal. I don't know what they're doing, if that's true or not, but what if they are? What's wrong with that? Is there a problem with that? Monday's comments were especially notable because they marked the first time a prominent figure within the network openly characterized Singham's role as supporting political movements and political advocacy operations in the U.S., and again, under tax-exempt organizations. So that's a crime. According to the Fox News Digital, Singham has pumped the $285 million into six groups, and they named the groups who have in turn pushed out the money to a bunch of other groups, totaling like 2,000 groups. There's more, and I'm going to continue this. We'll be right back.
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18: Who among us doesn't have failures? You can count to maybe one, depending on your spiritual religious point of view, or two or three or more, depending on what it is you study spiritually. 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All of us have stuff with us. We're human. And some stuff is more profound than others. So yeah, I loved Robert Byrd. And I think that a lot of times we get caught Wait a minute, I'm getting a text. Uh-oh, I think it's from Princess Di. Oh, goodness gracious. She just sent me a Robert Byrd quote. See, this is dangerous. Rather I should die 1,000 times and see old glory trampled in the dirt, never to see it rise again, than to see this beloved land of ours become degraded by race mongrels. A throwback to the blackest specimen from the wilds. That was Senator Robert Byrd in 1944, opposing integration. Yeah, he's a Democrat. Same Democrats as George Wallace standing up there talking about segregation now. 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Just so you know, they haven't really changed as a party that much, except now they do it on economic grounds. They claim he's vile man. He was a that was vile.
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3: Fire crews responded to a propane filling station in Belmore and had to battle a blaze for several hours on Memorial Day. Belmore Fire, first on the scene. Flames could be shooting out of the facility's roof. The Nassau County Fire Marshal's Office says the cylinder that was leaking was more than 1,100 gallons and used to fill small propane tanks. A Merrick teen faces assault charges after an incident at the Merrick Carnival. The incident happened Friday night around 9:30 at the carnival, which is held in the LIRR Merrick Station parking lot. According to Nassau County Police, the 13-year-old suspect assaulted two other teens, a 14-year-old female and a 15-year-old female. One of the victims was kicked in the head several times. The other was punched in the head and face. The 13-year-old female suspect was arrested and is due back in court, family court, at a later date. Meanwhile, several Knicks fans faced charges accused of disorderly conduct after they were celebrating the team's sweep in front of Madison Square Garden. The Knicks are moving on to the NBA Finals for the first time since 1999, and fans are ecstatic.
4: This is awesome. This is beautiful. 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
5: Going all the way. I don't know what Jalen Brunson said to them in that huddle up, but whatever it was good. It was good.
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7: Game one will be here. I'm so excited. Let's go Knicks.
3: The NYPD says crowds became unruly late Monday night, climbing light posts as well as subway station overhangs. Cops were attempting to do crowd control just before 11 o'clock, and that's when several were arrested. 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I'm James Flippin.
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3: I'm Cooper Lawrence. A chemical tank has imploded in Longview, Washington, near the state's border with Oregon. It happened at a Nippon facility. Fatalities have been confirmed by local officials, along with patients with chemical burns. Mike Gorsuch is the Longview works for the Longview Fire Department.
4: Recovery efforts remain underway at the facility. Hazardous materials, personnel, and fire crews continue working closely with the facility staff to secure the area and to support the ongoing operations.
3: Gorsuch said the incident occurred when a vat of white liquid used in papermaking imploded. Iran's supreme leader says the military bases in the Middle East are no longer safe following yesterday's strikes against targets in southern Iran. News Nation's Robert Sherman says U.S. Central Command called the strikes self-defense.
5: Iran does not see it that way. Their foreign ministry weighing in on all this, saying the United States committed a gross violation of the ceasefire in the region in the past 48 hours. Iran holds the U.S. regime responsible for all consequences resulting from these aggressive and unjustified actions. The very heart of this, it shows just how significant the Strait of Hormuz is, opening those shipping lanes. Who controls it militarily and through economic sanctions as well.
3: Vice President J.D. Vance is meeting with 15 state attorneys general as the Trump administration looks for new ways to target fraud in taxpayer-funded programs. More from News Nation's Nick Smith.
6: The order from the White House creating the task force says the goal is to improve eligibility checks and prepayment controls and share more data between federal, state, local, tribal, and territorial governments. A lot of this stems from Minnesota and the fraud cases News Nation has been reporting on. Last week, Amy Bach, the former head of the Minnesota nonprofit Feeding Our Future, was sentenced to more than 41 years in prison. Prosecutors said she helped orchestrate a $250 million fraud scheme involving federal child nutrition money during the pandemic.
3: When will NASA return to the moon? Well, following the success of the Artemis II mission, which went around the moon, NASA has announced the first three stages of moon-based missions. NASA's Jared Isaacman hopes to launch in May of 2027.
7: Now, that curiosity is exactly what NASA is supposed to inspire. It means people are looking up again, believing in big things again, and paying attention as America returns to the moon again, and this time to stay.
3: OpenAI CEO Sam Altman said AI will not lead to a global jobs apocalypse. He told a conference in Australia the technology has not claimed